0: inclusion of silk allowed the biopatch to be more flexible.
1: Well, that means that it can be folded. And from a clinical point of view, this allows us to replace an open heart surgery, which is very invasive and limiting the numbers of patients that can receive a heart transplant.
0: Around 120 hearts are transplanted every year in Australia. The Queensland government has moved to toughen drink and drug driving laws,

0: the family a Bible in their native language and a copy of its founder, Johnny Erickson Tada's scripture-filled autobiography. Johnny was left a quadriplegic after a diving accident at the age of 17. The teenage son of a Cuban pastor is back home after spending 3 months in a maximum security adult jail. Jonathan Burgos was 16 when he and his father were arrested for taking part in anti-government protests over power blackouts and food shortages. The father was released immediately. His son is effectively still under house arrest. In the AFL, Chris Fagan admits he hasn't spoken with Zach Bailey about his playing future with Brisbane. The Lions forward has reportedly been offered a big money offer from Adelaide. The coach telling Fox Footy he's taking a hands-off approach.
1: I probably haven't had a lot of conversations with Zach at this point in time. His form's been really good, so that's my major concern as the coach.
0: Elsewhere, Gold Coast chairman Bob East is backing under fire coach Damien Hardwick to revitalise the club's struggling season. That's the latest Vision National news. I'm Jaden James.
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13: Good morning, it's Rochelle Wenham here with your latest weather update according to the Bureau. Another partly cloudy day ahead, still a high chance of showers for the Upper Hunter, a medium chance of rain elsewhere, with temperatures today peaking at around 20 degrees. Although right now in Warrabrook, it's currently 14 degrees. Then looking ahead to tomorrow, you can expect some morning fog for the Lower Hunter, a high chance of showers once again for the Upper Hunter, a medium chance of rain elsewhere, with daytime temperatures set to reach 17 to 22.
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13: Good morning. It is Rochelle Wenham here with you. What a wonderful day to be sitting here in the studio with Shane Holstein for the next couple of hours. How are you going, Shane?
9: So well. It's exciting.

0: Exciting. I can't believe it. June 30, and we're so close to our target.
1: Oh, look, Shane, you sound beside yourself. Thrilled. We are actually thrilled because we are getting so close to our final tally. If you're just tuning in, this is Reamathon 2026, and it's the time of year where we do ask you to sow into this ministry so we can continue to speak hope and life across the Hunter. So, Shane, you have been here a lot this morning. How's the momentum and how are we looking at the tally right now?
0: Oh, I tell you what, yes, we have the lovely Barbara and Jenny on the phones today, and they are excited. They've been taking phone calls. They've been thanking our supporters as well, and the tally is so close. And
1: I think I've got it in front of me here. Can you see that there? Got your glasses?
0: I'm as blind as a bat. You might have to read that for me.
1: So we're currently sitting at 93.61% funded.
0: Wow.
1: Which means the tally is at 468,061.62.
0: Oh, woo-hoo! So close.
1: That's phenomenal because you and I, we were on together last night until 6, and I think at around 5:30 we were sort of sitting at that 3:30 mark.
0: Yeah,
1: we were getting close to the 3:40 mark. And if you missed it last night, we had an epic gift of $100,000 come in.
0: Yeah.
1: That was added to the tally, and now we are so close to the final goal.
0: Oh, and we just need to get over the line. We'd love to. Wouldn't it be great to get over the line, say about lunchtime-ish? Wouldn't that be good?
1: How about 12 o'clock when we pause for lunch?
0: Yeah,
1: that's my preference.
0: We'll bring it home, yeah.
1: But we're going to have a whole heap of fun. We'd love you to be a part of it. Help us close that gap now. All you need to do is give us a call, 1-300-777-997, or jump online to reamafm.com.au. And hey, if you can give the $150 gift we've been talking about a lot over the past week, that's just 41 cents a day to speak life into somebody else's tomorrow.

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1: That's right. It is so exciting. We are just under $32,000 away from our final finish line.
2: So close.
1: Shane, I think it's been a long time where we've seen such a close gap to reaching the mark. Wouldn't you agree?
2: Oh, it has been a while. It has been a very long time. And we would love... We will make it. We just know that we will.
1: God willing.
2: it is just so so amazing. So generous are our wonderful listeners and supporters. Yeah. They have really stepped up to the plate. And, you know, we know economical times as just so tough. Mm. And yet there's a result. It speaks for itself. And thank you to every dollar, every person that has donated. Just thank you. We really appreciate you. We can't do this without you. And God bless you.
1: Absolutely. So it is Shane and Rochelle here with you this hour. And Shane, we should pause to do some thank yous because since the news kicked in, we've had a few gifts come in.
2: We have. Kim, thank you so much for your donation of $150. We really appreciate that. And also... Rachel, $100. Thank you so much. And Max and Janice, thank you so much for your $1,000. Wow. We really appreciate that too. And good to have a chat with you too, Max, just a little while ago. And there's another donation of $150. Thank you. And Melanie, thank you so much for your $10. God bless you for that.
1: I think those five people need the bell dung.
2: Oh, let's do that.
1: Let's do it. Woohoo!
2: And just for whatever reason. Yeah.
1: Just one more for good measure. Well, thank you so much if you've already given. Now, Shane, I've got to say, last night I watched something online. It was a short video and I just cannot shake this. Mm. Now, it wasn't flashy or loud. It was very simple, but it really hit me harder than anything I've seen in a long time. And I wanted to share it this morning with our audience. So... basically, it was a short animated movie kind of video that came up. And so it opens with, you know, this forgotten little strip of dirt beside a footpath. Now, it's dry, it's cracked, it's lifeless. It's the kind of place, you know, you just walk by without noticing. But in that dust stood a few tiny yellow flowers. Now, these were fragile, they were exposed, they were separate, they were quite a distance apart from one another. And one by one, you saw the earth beneath them hit this new level of dry. Mm. So the sun's rays was out, and so you watch each delicate flower fall, shrivel, and die. And their petals curled inwards, their stems were all sagged under the weight of the heat. And the whole time, just meters away, there's this sprinkler. It's, you know, doing its thing, sprinkling around in circles, showering this lush green patch of grass with life. So there's water everywhere except where the flowers stood. And then, this is the part that got me, there's one little flower left. Now, this little flower, it had watched all the others fall. And with each one, you know, its shaking increased. You could see the fear creeping in as he watched his friends fall. And then something inside the flower broke open. You could almost feel its panic, its desperation, its refusal to die in the dirt. And as death grew closer and closer, it started searching for a solution. So this little flower, desperate, is looking left and right behind it. And then it sees... the green watered patch just across the driveway. So the flower does the unthinkable. It tore itself out of the ground. You could see its roots ripping up, the stems scraping against this earth as it dragged itself inch by inch from the earth over the hot pavement towards the green grass, towards the water, and towards hope. So every pull is like agony. Every moment cost it something, but it kept going. This little flower kept fighting and it kept believing that there was life on the other side. And bit by bit, as it's dragging itself along, its stems begin to dry out. The desperation is almost overwhelming as its little plant body declines piece by piece. And then it stopped. Just centimetres from the grass, centimetres from the water. Literally, I wanted to put my hand in and pick it up and move it over. And centimetres from the thing that had given it its reach. You know, it had given everything to reach this point. And so it's got its little leaf stretched out in one final attempt to reach the grass. And as it lifts its core one last time, the dryness finally took complete hold and everything was over. But in that final moment, something that you could describe as holy happens. The flower's seeds, its tiny, weightless little seeds, full of promise, well, they're lifted into the air, off the flower, and they drift over to the green grass, right into the water, right into life. And then we watch as these little seeds grow, bloom, become beautiful yellow happy flowers in this little patch of grass. And that was all because one gave everything that it had. And as I watched this, you know, it sounds kind of bizarre, I really felt it reminded me that this is life without God. Mm. You know, we are dry, we're withering, we're reaching for true life that always seems that little bit out of reach. But unlike the flower, Jesus has stepped in to save us. You know, Jesus crossed the gap. Jesus brought the living water to us. He didn't leave us crawling in the dirt, and he didn't leave us inches from hope. He came to us and he poured life into us and made a way. And then just like that little flower, when we give, when we sacrifice, when we sow seeds, God takes them further than we could ever hope. And he often plants them in places we may never see, but they grow and they bloom and they change lives. And it was such a remarkable clip, and it just reminded me that we are all like those little flowers. We are fragile and thirsty and longing for water, but with God, with our Saviour, we grow, we plant, we harvest, we thrive. And right now, it's almost 10:30 on Tuesday. We are so close to our final goal here at Rema. So close to that green patch of grass and so close to being the lifeline that someone desperately needs. Now, that flower needed a saviour. It needed the water to survive. And today, you and I together can be that rope that pulls someone towards the living water that is Jesus. Now, Shane, I gave my gift to Rema this morning, and so I'd love to invite listeners to join with me now in that. Maybe let it be your act of worship together this morning, because we know that there's no greater love than this, that a man laid down his life for his friends. And what we can do today is lay down an open path for people to find Jesus, the one who did lay down his life for us. And friends, people do find Jesus through Christian radio. So your gift this morning could be the reason that somebody makes it across the hot, dry ground into that green, watered way that leads to eternal life with him.
2: Mm.
1: There we go.
2: Beautiful, beautiful story, beautiful analogy. And yeah, thank you for sharing that. And you saw that online last night. Yeah.
1: Late last night when everyone was asleep and I just sat there thinking, wow.
2: Yeah, that is so good, so good. That number to call, please call it now. Don't wait. It's 1-300-777-997. Barbara and Jenny are there waiting to take your call and would love for you to do that. 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

0: The one and only Forrest Frank there with Heaven on My Mind here at 10:33 a.m. Good morning. Welcome to your Tuesday. If you're just joining us, it's Rochelle and Shane here with you this hour. And Shane, we are so excited because things are heating up, aren't they?
1: It certainly is. We are so close. We have literally only about 30-something thousand to get there.
0: So close.
1: It's just exciting to be here, and it's just a great atmosphere as well. And we must thank a few people as well. Just thank you. I love loving the comments that are coming through.
0: Yeah.
1: Keep them coming through. That is so good.
0: There's one here from Kim who gave a short time ago. Hers is sweet and simple, and she simply says, I just really appreciate Rima.
1: Oh, thanks, Kim. And Rachel says, thank you to all of the Rima team for continuing to share the message of hope and salvation to our community. All the various forms of content are so valuable, and I am so grateful for each one of you. And that's blessings from Rachel. Thank you.
0: And Rachel, she puts the nail on the head there too. You know, that's what it's all about. Yeah. Sharing the message of hope and salvation across the Hunter.
1: Yeah. And Matt has sent a message through. Matt says, I work out of my vehicle and have Rima on all the time. So many times the program, songs or scriptures have shared has been a source of confirmation of what God is saying to me or what needs to be heard in that moment. Mm. Also, it's great to have on for my clients to hear, and has opened many conversations about faith and such.
0: Wow.
1: When we invest into ministry like Rima, we don't know the return on investment and won't know until we get to heaven to see and see the result of the impact. Bless you guys. Oh, Matt, bless you, mate. That's so wonderful. Thank you.
0: Isn't that amazing that something as simple as Christian radio can open up conversations about faith? It's almost a bit like an icebreaker, isn't it? There was another lady I was speaking to who says she has it on in the car, and she often has clients and people in for work as well. And she said the same thing, that it always opens up that door of conversation, because sometimes it can be hard to know, how do we enter those conversations? But hey, if you've got Rima on,
1: that's right,
0: there's bound to be a conversation. Someone who I got to speak to last week was a beautiful pensioner named Dorothy. And what she does each year is truly remarkable. Take a listen. Well, yay. Dorothy, can you tell me how long you've been listening to Rima for and what it is that you do each year to save up for these memberships, and explain it to us?
2: Yes, well, I've been listening almost since it started in 1985 or whenever it was. And I just love it. It's been very good for me because I needed something like that in my life. So, I just love listening to you, and I love the show in the morning because it's so bright and cheerful. Cheers me up every day. Well, I put a few dollars aside every week or every fortnight to pay for my five, which are in my family, and I don't know whether they listen or not, but I just wanted them to be members so that I could... they know, but I just wanted them to know that I do that for them and to keep the membership going with Rima.
0: That's such a beautiful gift.
2: So it doesn't take much.
0: What is it that you love the most about Rima? Why do you think it makes a difference?
2: Oh, I think because it mostly carries the message of Jesus, and it speaks to all different kinds of people. People who just need somebody and people who just love to listen, because the music's... I don't listen to any other sort of music except Christian music, and it's a real beautiful lifting thing for me. And I've listened for so long that I just love it. It just means a lot, to what you do. You do some pretty awesome things for people. So, and you're still cheerful about it, and you're still carrying on that... that banner that all the others like Mark and John Mark. It's still carrying that through, and it amazes me how God acts in times like that, and you get to keep on the air. I think we need it more and more.
0: Yeah. Look, it's so special. It's an honour to work here and to get to share everything that Reamer is with the community. Dorothy, if someone listens to a snippet of this conversation and they think, should I give to Reamer? Should I not give to Reamer? What would you say to encourage them?
2: Oh, well, it's for a very good cause and the people are beautiful. They've always been beautiful. And it's really worthwhile to put some money aside for your membership each year and to give to Reamer. Yeah, it's just very worthwhile. And it talks about Jesus and he loves everybody, whether we believe or not. So it's just the best thing that ever happened to me. I think you do a wonderful job.
0: Oh, well, thank you, Dorothy. It's such a blessing just to hear how much Reamer has blessed you in your life, your family, and what a beautiful legacy you're sharing, you know, saving up for those extra memberships on behalf of your family members as well. It really puts a shine in our day, I would say, when we hear stories like that. Oh, so thank you for sharing.
2: That's good. That's a pleasure. Yes, keep up the good work. I love you all.
1: Oh, fantastic. Beautiful. Dorothy, thank you so much for saying those things. That's really a special. And if you've been encouraged by what Dorothy has says, and maybe now is the time to make that donation by calling 1-300-777-997 or go online to reamerfm.com.au. You know, Rochelle, radio reaches people. It doesn't matter where. This is what I love about radio. You can pick it up riding your bike, you're walking, you're shopping, you're driving, you just got it on in the doing your housework, and you got it on in the yard. The radio's there. It's the only medium that can really do that and reach people in all these situations. And I know there's a lot of people who find comfort listening to voices on the radio.
0: Yeah, absolutely. You know, there are a lot of people who, for whatever reason, are on their own. You know, maybe their spouse has passed away, things like that. And we've heard from them time and time again talk about the comfort, the companionship, and the hope that Christian radio, that Reamer, has brought to their life. And, you know, Dorothy, you know, she's an elderly pensioner now. What a beautiful sacrificial thing. You know, I think she would put a lot of people to shame. You know, she, in that sense that she saves her pennies, her dollars, each fortnight across the entire year just so she can give on behalf of herself and her family. It's a great legacy for us to follow in tow and in step with this morning. And so we'd love to invite people to give that gift, to sow in comfort and hope for people on their own, like Dorothy, going through tough times, who just need to know that somebody's holding their tomorrow and holding their today. So will you give a gift now? 1-300-777-997.

0: And that was 10th Avenue North here on Rima 99.7. Rochelle and Shane keeping you company. Shane, it's time to take a quick look at the tally because we've had some movement on the board, haven't we? Do we need to do some thank yous?
1: Let's do some thank yous, I think. And thank you to the person who gave $500. Thank you so much. And there's a first-time caller.
0: I love the first-time gifts.
1: From Valentine. Thank you, Aurora. That's a beautiful name.
0: Yeah.
1: For your gift. That is wonderful. And from 1 Mile, Monica, thank you so much for your gift of $50. We really appreciate that. We've had a donation come through from Wollombi. Thank you so much. Now, the amount is $1,997.
0: Oh, I love that. Rima 99.7.
1: There you go. Thank you so much.
0: I love it when people get creative with their dollars and their amounts.
1: Yeah.
0: Speaking of first-time gifts, there has been two more that have come in. Both anonymous gifts, these ones, but a $50 gift has come in and a $500 gift has also come in from two different suburbs. So you know who you are.
1: Thank you.
0: Thank you so much. And I just love it when we have those first timers join the Rima family.
1: Yeah. And also to Matthew, thank you so much for $75. That is so good. And Martin, thank you so much, Martin, $100.
0: Woohoo.
1: That is absolutely fantastic. And which means the total is, Rochelle, I'll let you do the honours.
0: Wait, I got to click the right button for that. We are at, and wait, let me just get it right, refresh. We're at $471,443.62. Ah,
1: fantastic. Yes.
0: Woohoo.
1: That is so good. We are so close to our target of $500,000, and we are less than $29,000, which is amazing.
0: It is amazing. So good. And, you know, every gift, big or small, it matters so much. I've heard it a lot the last few days, but it's not just about the physical gift. It is about the heart behind it. And it is about the beating heart of Rima, which was founded on the understanding that the Hunter region needs Christian radio. You know, that message of the gospel, it was just as valid in 1985 when Rima first was formed, and it's just as important today. You know, we hold the world's hope in our hands. It's in the gospel, and we see it again and again through the stories that have been coming through across the past week of how God continues to change lives for the better through Christian radio, whether it's supporting the family, the church, the worker, the widow, or whether it's introducing to somebody to Jesus for the very first time.
1: So good, so good. Why don't you be a part of that right now? Call 1-300-777-997, 1-300-777-997, or online, it's rimafm.com.au.
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1: That's right. To Psalm 145 verse 4 says, one generation commends your works to another. They tell of your mighty acts. And Shane, when people respond today, that's what they're doing. They're declaring the acts of the Lord, aren't they, through the medium of Christian radio.
2: That's right. You are just reaching out to your neighbours and to your friends and the people that you don't know, but you're sowing into something that someone who you may know, you may not know, might respond to a song or to a scripture or to something they've heard on Rhema 99.7 and it changes their life forever. So why don't you be a part of that? If you haven't given so far, please don't wait. It's the end of the financial year.
1: Oh, it is.
2: Tax time, you'll get whatever that amount is back on your tax.
1: Is it like 30% back or something like that?
2: I don't know.
1: But I'm married to an ex-accountant. I should know these things. But he handles ours, so.
2: Yeah. Just go online, reemafm.com.au or pick up the phone, 1300 777 997. We are so close.
1: We are so close to the finish line. I just feel like we are sitting in this bubbling brook of joy and excitement here in the office today. There's balloons everywhere. There's people out there ready to take your calls. And there's going to be an epic celebration when we cross this finish line. Now, just to let you know, we are just under 28,000 away. Just under 28,000 away. Now, on any given day, I would think $28,000, that's a monumental amount. And it is. Yeah. But look how far we've come already. Our end goal is 500,000. We're sitting at $472,443.62. And, you know, that's represented by, what is it, 900 people across the Hunter?
2: Yes, it's about 900 so far. Yeah. So it's amazing.
1: It's amazing. We have about 60,000 listeners a month or whatever.
2: Yep.
1: And 900 people have almost got us to 500,000. Now, if God's not in the detail there, then you need to go back and read your word, because I think God is the one in the detail for this. It's a beautiful thing. It's such a special time. Don't miss out on being a part of this. It's, you know, I never regret when I give. God loves a cheerful giver. And so we want you to pray about it. You know, obviously, if you can't give, just pray. Just pray for Rhema. Pray for the impact that we're having on the community. Pray that God will continue to move across the Hunter. Pray for our churches and pray for the goal.
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7: Woohoo! It's such an exciting morning to be here. Rochelle and Shane keeping you company. Now, we're only a few minutes away from the news.
8: Yeah.
7: But Shane, Monica, who gave a short time ago, I missed her little comment, but she simply wrote and said, I'm just so happy that the station is there, which we're almost there, but maybe she means we exist. Yeah. I don't know which one it is, but it's all good news, she said. It's happy news.
8: Yep.
7: And she's so right, isn't she? You know, it's great news that we are just under, 27,000, 26,000, I think it is now, away yes. from our goal. But it's good news that we're sewing into together to spread across the Hunter.
8: That's right. And people, they get something from a lyric of a song or a Bible verse or just something what the announcer has shared on air can really touch and change your heart. And that's what you're sewing into today. It's not just to keep us going, which we are for the next 12 months, but you are sewing into generations down the line, years down the line, where someone will hear the gospel because of Christian radio here in the Hunter. Mm. That's what you're sowing into. And, we've got pretty close to the news, but we've got a testimony we'd like to share before then, if we can hear from Jürgen.
9: When you migrate or move, first thing is you give up life and community and church and people. We're basically coming into a new culture. But the one culture that I do believe is the same is Christianity. So the first thing you want to do is, when you go to another country, another nation, is to connect. And I think that's where Rhema was my light. Some mornings I'll wake up and I'm really tired. You know, you start questioning your move or did I really hear from God? And then a scripture or a sermon will be specifically speaking about being tired and finding your strength in God. And then you're like, okay. You know, and then that gets confirmed again later in the day, or by a friend who just sends you something and said, oh, I thought of you. There's a lot of lonely people. If you are by yourself and a radio's on, you're never alone. There's someone with you. There's someone in the room. Like, again, a scripture or a song that speaks to your heart or a testimony. And that's why I think this radio station is so powerful. And that's why I think we need to keep giving towards it. God's blessed us to be blessings. Like, you know, this is like the easiest thing to do is just to say, oh, I've got $150 this month. I'm just going to spend it on some bad coffee. Might as well just put it to Rhema. And for the next generation and the next generation and the next generation. My kids get in the car and they put the radio on and then that's the first thing they do. It's like they don't even want to listen to any other radio station. It's a beacon that we need to have in Newcastle.
8: Oh, so good. So much better than bad coffee, aren't we?
7: Nobody wants bad coffee, do they, Jürgen? And I just love what he said there, tying into that generational legacy. You know, I'm a mom. I've got a 7 and 9 year old, and I can't imagine a world where they didn't have access to Christian radio 24/7 because I just know, even for me, even though I work here, I'm always encouraged and blessed by the content because everything is God-inspired. It's God-breathed, and it makes such a difference. Now, Shane, we do need to head to the news, but there's a couple of thank yous we just want to make quickly before we head on out for a few moments. Rhema Terrace, an amazing gift of $1,000 has come through. Thank you so much. Maybe ding the bell.
8: Yeah. And also, David, thank you so much for your $100.
7: Woo-hoo.
8: And Anish, thank you so much. First time caller, $250. Thank you so much. And also from Gateshead, we have a $50 donation. Thank you so much. Woo-hoo. That is fantastic. The total, so before we, as we go to the news, what is the total, Rochelle?
7: The total, let me refresh the page, $472,943.62. We are 94.59% funded. So we are so close now, so close, just over 20,000 to go until we hit that final target. It's going to be an amazing day. So if you haven't given yet, we would love to invite you to do that while the news is on. Shane, give us the details.
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12: In this bulletin, a Liberal MP defending her calls for a party rebrand and Australia's climate czar facing scrutiny. With the details, I'm Jaden James. Liberal MP Melissa McIntosh is doubling down on calls for the party to consider a rebrand. She argues the Liberals need to better articulate what they stand for as the party slumps to historic lows in the polls. Her colleagues have piled on, claiming she's made a mistake. But Ms. McIntosh has told Channel 9 something clearly needs to change to improve the party's standing.
13: If things aren't resonating and if people are actually latching onto our policies and believing in that, but they're not wanting to vote for us, then maybe we need to do something about the brand.
12: According to the latest news poll, the coalition is polling at 17% behind One Nation and Labor. The opposition says a taxpayer-funded travel scandal involving the nation's climate czar should be a test for Energy Minister Chris Bowen. Climate Change Authority Chair Matt Keane is under scrutiny after it emerged taxpayers foot the bill for his trip to a UN climate conference, where he appeared on a panel sponsored by his private employer. Shadow Energy Minister Dan Tehan says Chris Bowen also needs to decide whether or not he believes in good ethical governance.
14: He's appeared on a panel which is sponsored by the company that he works for and has obviously been promoting that company. That in no one's game is that good, proper, ethical governance.
12: Matt Keane's flight cost taxpayers $22,000. Prices at the Bowser are expected to rise from tomorrow. The fuel excise discount will be halved from 32 cents per litre to 16. Drivers are being encouraged to

0: but is now required to publish mobile coverage maps at locations across the country and to maintain an online register of network outages. The Young Conservatives for Christ movement is seeing more young Australians signing up. Its national coordinator, John Martin, says that's because of the shift in the nation's political sphere and the motivation to make Australia a Christian country. He told Vision Radio, young people want to revive Christian values.
1: More people are realising that they've got to take a front row seat in the political world. So now young people have stepped into this square where the church has stayed silent for a number of years, and now young Christians have stepped up and says, even though God's kingdom isn't from this world, it certainly is for this world. So we want to change politics for the better, and we want to make our society Christian again.
0: Mr. Martin says many young Christians feel that they are restricted in expressing their faith and realise they've got to step up. In sport, there's been a major upset at the World Cup, with four-time champions Germany sent packing by Paraguay, who finished third behind Australia in Group D. Locked at 1-1 after extra time, it came down to a sudden-death penalty shootout. A high shot by Germany's Jonathan Tah gave Paraguay's Jose Canali the chance to seal the deal. That call on SBS. Earlier, Brazil beat Japan 2-1. And in tennis, Novak Djokovic is through to Wimbledon's second round after a 3-1 win over China's Weibi Wu. That's the latest Vision National News. I'm Jaden James.
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2: Good morning. It's Rochelle Wenham here with your latest weather update. According to the Bureau, it's currently 17 degrees right now in Madawi. A partly cloudy day ahead, still a high chance of showers for the Upper Hunter, a medium chance of rain elsewhere. Looking ahead to tomorrow, fairly similar. You can expect some morning fog for the Lower Hunter region. Once again, a high chance of showers for the Upper Hunter. Medium chance of rain elsewhere, with daytime temperatures tomorrow reaching 17 to 22 and then dropping down to around 10 degrees tomorrow night. And then looking ahead to Thursday, a high chance of rain, likely in the morning, a mostly sunny afternoon expected, with daytime temperatures reaching 23.
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2: Well, Shane, it's just after 11 o'clock and yes, the momentum keeps building, doesn't it?
4: It keeps coming in. It's just fantastic. We're excited because our target is less than $25,000 away of achieving it. Oh, and it's so only 11 o'clock in the morning. However, this is June 30. 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
2: Yeah.
4: Preferably in the next minute. Next minute, yeah.
2: It's so true. It is the 30th. This is the perfect day. It's the perfect time. 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The next gifts that come in the next few hours are going to be the people who get us over the line. We're at 95% funded. It's been a long time since we've reached the final target on air in our last day of Remathon, and it is just the perfect time to be a part of this. So you can jump online as well, remafm.com.au. But Shane, seeing it's the top of the hour, if you're happy, do you mind just praying for our community before we get into things?
4: Yeah, love to do that. Let's just pray. Lord and Heavenly Father, thank you for what you're doing here in your for Christian Radio in the Newcastle and the Hunter. Thank you for what you're doing in all areas that are having their appeals as well. Lord God, we thank you for every donation that has come in. We thank you for the every donor who has given so far. We ask, Lord, you'll bless them. Lord, we pray for our community as a whole. We know that people are suffering. We know that people are going through things. They're going through pain. They're going through hurtful things. Lord, we ask you'll be with them. You'll give them your peace. You'll stand with them, Lord, and let them know that you are with them right now. And so, Lord, we pray for our community. We pray for the places like Muswellbrook who can still pick us up. We pray for areas out west of the area. People can pick us up out there. So, Lord, our entire coverage area, we just pray a blessing over this this community of Newcastle, the Hunter, the Central Coast, Port Stephens, and the surrounding areas. We pray this in your name. Amen.
2: Amen. Thank you so much for praying, Shane. And it's such a great reminder for us this morning that when we broadcast, we're not just broadcasting into the community, we're a part of the community. 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

0: Jamie McDonald there.
1: Powerful,
0: it's a great
1: voice,
0: song.
1: Yeah. I love her. Just the powerful lyric. She just really lets go and just belts it out.
0: Woohoo!
1: Yeah, fantastic.
0: And we're in that space right now, aren't we, Shane?
1: What?
0: Look, the excitement is almost so hard to contain because we're 95% funded and we're so close to getting there. And every little gift that comes in, I say this a lot, but to me, it just represents that light in the darkness. Every gift, you know, lights up your suburb, your neighbours, your community. I was talking about this with somebody off air the other day. Just we never know what our neighbours are going through. We never know what the parents of our kids at school are going through. But having Christian Radio 24/7 is just one of the ways that God can speak to them.
1: That's right. People have described it as a lifeline and just a constant companion for them. So it's not just a radio station. You've got your commercial radio stations. You've got, you know, the stuff that they go on with is not very good. But, you know, with Rema and other Christian radio stations in the area, you know you're not going to get rubbish on air. You're going to get some wholesome teaching, some great music, just like the song we just played from Jamie McDonald. Mm-hmm. And just words of life. We're speaking life into the community. That's our tagline, if you like. We're speaking life.
0: Yeah.
1: And that life is everlasting life. Mm. It comes from God. He wants a relationship with you. Mm. And if you're not a Christian, you're listening to us right now. God wants you to be part of His family. Mm. And we need to thank a few people too.
0: Oh, yes. Yes, we do.
1: We've got a mountain of people to thank.
0: And, you know, I said it before, but in these next few hours, these are the people who are helping us get across the finish line because we're just under 25,000 away from the final goal. So let's thank a few people. Thank you so much to Ken for your $100 gift. Let's ding the bell.
1: Thanks, Ken. Woo-hoo. From beautiful Boral. I know, Ken. That's great. Good on you, mate. And we have a donation from Blackalls Park of $150.
0: Yay.
1: Thank you so much.
0: And that's about 41 cents a day to keep Christian Radio on the air. Thank you.
1: Right.
0: And we've got a church, Shane, as well.
1: Yeah, we certainly do. Maitland Baptist Church.
0: Oh.
1: How much have they given?
0: They have given $2,000.
1: Yeah. Oh. Well, awesome. Good on you, Maitland Baps. Well done.
0: Thanks as well to Ian. Ian, who's popped in $120.
1: Thank you, Ian. And also there's a donation coming through, $65.
0: Woo-hoo.
1: Thank you so much to that person there.
0: And the lovely Lindy from Redhead. Thank you so much, Lindy, for your $45.
1: And we have Bianca. Thank you, Bianca. $300. God bless you. Wonderful. That's
0: ding that bell.
1: That needs a ding of the bell.
0: It is a special time of celebration today. We're so thankful for every gift, every prayer, every person who's been a part of Remathon, whether that was from day one or from today. We're almost there, so you can give a gift now, 1-300-777-997 or online at remafm.com.au. But we're about 10 minutes away from Focus on the Family, and Christy is somebody who responded to our appeal, and she had this to say.
2: My mum introduced me to Rema many, many years ago when it was still just not a permanent license, only on for a few months at a time. I was quite young back then, but started listening to it and had a young family, and it was just really encouraging. And I love the Focus on the Family and Our Family Life Today. Those programs were such a help raising young kids, and just being encouraged that I was doing it okay. But I've just loved being, you know, able to turn Rema on, and it's good music and it's encouraging, and just, I don't know, I just love it. It's great. As soon as I've heard that Remathon started, I've jumped online, which is so easy now. There have been many times over the years where I've gone, oh, I'll just wait, I'll do it later. And then the time passes, and then I really regretted not actually contributing. So in the more recent years, I've tried to do it straight away, to just jump online and do it that way, and then it's done. And I know I've contributed to a program that I love. So, and keep it going, because I'd really like it to keep going. I love it, listen to it nearly every day.
1: Oh, Christy, thank you so much for that. She mentioned Focus on the Family, which is coming up in a few minutes from now. And that's such a lifeline for people, for families, raising children, you know, juggling the school run and everything involved, relationships. There's single parents out there that are really getting encouraged by things like Focus on the Family.
0: Yeah, I was going to say, I really resonated with what she said. You know, it helped her to know she's doing okay. Mm. I feel like as a parent, sometimes you just feel like, you know, I'm failing when everyone else is succeeding. Mm. And especially in those early days when the kids are little and the nights are long, even as the years progress and you have teenagers in your household, you can question yourself, you can doubt yourself, and you can think, you know, am I doing this good enough, you know? And we know it takes a village to raise a family, and what a beautiful gift that she has sown back into the ministry that has been there to help her as she raises her kids.
1: Mm, so true. That number to call, and as Christy said, do it now, don't wait. 1300 777 997, or go online, remafm.com.au.

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6: Yes. I love the drum beat in that. We're grooving along here in the studio this morning. Shane and Rochelle here with you. Shane, it is getting so exciting. The phones are going off.
7: It's been great. Lots of people keeping our phone operators very busy. In fact, we've got three people to thank, and they're all anonymous, so we won't say your name. But thank you to the person who gave $150.
6: Woohoo!
7: And to the people who gave $1,000. And also another $150 is in there too, which means a total as it stands at 11:30-something, $476,923.62. We're so close.
6: So close. We're almost 96% funded. This is the downhill. I feel like, you know how you slog it out, you walk up the hill, you know, you take a few breathers along the way, you finally get to the hill and you take that rest. Then you get in your billy cart and you just fly down the other side. That's where we're at. We're on the seat of our pants here today, so to speak, flying down the hill. And these next gifts that come in these next hours are going to be the ones
7: to get us over the line.
6: Over the line. It's so exciting. And I know that this next program coming up is one of our listeners' favourite programs, isn't it?
7: Oh, many of our listeners' favourite programs. Focus on the Family. It just reaches in and gives you just great information about families and relationships and that type of thing.
6: Yeah, it's a bit like a warm hug wrapped in truth given to you on a platter with wisdom. And that wisdom comes from God. 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
9: One thing you should do in marriage is definitely to listen. Everybody kind of knows that.
10: Don't hesitate to tell your husband what you truly need.
11: Do have lots of laughter together and don't expect your spouse to change.
12: Don't fight when you're hungry. Don't fight when you're tired. And do buy each other chocolate.
13: I like that one.
14: What do you think? I mean, there are some good do's and don'ts there, and every marriage can benefit from some insights. How well are you doing? I'm John Fuller, and this is Focus on the Family with Jim Daly, and today we're going to be examining different habits that you can cultivate that will either help or hurt your relationship with your spouse. And thanks for joining us.
13: You know, John, Gene and I have been married like almost 40 years. So probably 20 years ago, I think is a safe guess, I remember something that's going to make every husband shiver right now. Oh. I said to Jean, hey, on a scale of 1 to 10, how's our marriage doing? And she goes, well, what do you think it is? And I said, I think it's like a 9. And she goes, yeah, I think it's more like a 3. And I went, what? You know, because I think husbands are, you know, this is often where we're at. We think it's going splendidly. And our wives are not thinking it's going so splendidly. I'm sure the shoe can be on the other foot. And today we want to talk with our guest about doing those things that hopefully get you to a 10. And when you're asked, both are a 10. Wouldn't that be wonderful?
14: That would be nice.
13: I think I may have moved up to a 7 or 8. So I'm feeling like I'm doing better, but well, I better ask Jean again.
14: I think we've got her on the line, Jean.
13: Yeah, right. Hang the phone up.
14: Yeah.
13: No, it's a good question.
14: Yeah,
13: though.
14: It is. And we've got a great guest here to talk about marriage and being stronger as a couple. Dr. Randy Schrader is here. He's an author, speaker, and licensed marriage and family therapist, and he and his wife, Jenny, are celebrating 50 years. How awesome is that?
13: That's great.
14: He's written a landmark book that we keep coming back to,
13: yeah,
14: Jim.
13: It's the book that keeps on giving.
14: There's so much to mine here. It's called Simple Habits for Marital Happiness, Practical Skills and Tools that Build a Strong and Satisfying Relationship.
13: Randy, welcome back to Focus.
1: It is great to be with you. I am so grateful for you two and Focus on the Family, strengthening marriages and helping families.
13: We're doing it every day. Let me ask you, and this is a really important place to start, forgiveness and that linkage with happiness. Why is forgiveness such an ingredient into a happy marriage?
1: Well, we think about forgiveness, we immediately think about Jesus and the fact that he died for the sins of the world, our sins. And it's through forgiveness the three of us and all your listeners get to walk into heaven to be with Jesus for eternal life one day.
13: Yeah, that's good, Randy, but you don't know my husband. He ain't no Jesus. Right? That's what I think some wives would say.
1: Well, and that's why forgiveness is the glue. And in fact, the Bible has 125 references to the importance of forgiveness for interpersonal relationships. And so without forgiveness, I always say it's almost impossible to have lifelong happiness in a marriage relationship.
13: Yeah. Let me make sure the listeners and viewers understand this, because I've met people that say, oh, yeah, I've forgiven him or I've forgiven her. But you can tell it hasn't happened. You know, it's just even in the tone of the person's voice, it doesn't sound like it was real. Speak to that delusion, if I could call it that, where a person, especially a spouse in a marriage, says, yeah, I forgave her. What does it mean to really, truly forgive somebody?
1: Great question, Jim. Forgiveness is a process. And I always kind of remember three big words besides process. It's a gift and a promise. God, for the sake of Jesus Christ, gives us the gift of forgiveness. Likewise, the greatest gift a husband and wife can give to each other is forgiveness. It can be hard for all of us to forgive others. And I, when Jenny has needs to forgive me, I need to forgive her. We may think, gosh, you know, that's going to be hard to do. Yet, God gave me the gift. I need to give my spouse the gift. And then it's a promise not to bring up the forgiven wrong once it has been forgiven. At God, the Bible tells us, I will remember your sins no more. God forgives and forgets. As humans, all we do is forgive. We're still going to remember, but we promise not to bring it up to our spouse again. And then it's a process. With some deep hurts, maybe every day I've had hundreds or over 1,000 spouses tell me every morning, Dr. Schrader, I say out loud, with God's help, I'm working at forgiving my spouse for that particular deep hurt.
13: So start your day with that thought in mind. That's a good place to aim for in terms of that forgiveness. But what are the dangers of allowing unforgiveness? I think you used in the book a golf analogy, which quickly got my attention. how do we deal with that unforgiveness?
1: Well, and forgiveness can be like, I say in my book, divots on a golf course. The polite thing to do when there are divots is to replace the divot or replace the divot with grass seed so that the grass grows back. If the divots are not repaired, the golf course is going to become barren. Likewise, if forgiveness hurts or not replaced, with forgiveness, then a marriage can become barren and continue to hurt.
13: For the non-golfer, that divot is someone like me who hits more dirt than ball, and then it puts this big chunk of earth, it displaces it, and you have to repair it. which you should. Yes. But that's the point you're making.
1: Yes, sir. Yeah.
13: Come back and repair the divot.
1: Yes.
13: I like that.
1: Yes.
13: You know, another analogy you have is it's a little bit on the gross side. I was thinking, was this eighth grade? I may have said this, but you say unforgiveness is a lot like eating off dirty dishes.
1: Yes. Yes. Good. Well, if the three of us tonight had spaghetti, and then we don't wash those plates, we set them on the kitchen counter. Tomorrow night, we have barbecue chicken on those same plates we had spaghetti, but we don't wash them, set them on the kitchen counter. Eventually, we're going to get food poisoning. Mm-hmm. And likewise, a marriage can become poison when the plates aren't washed and clean. And that's what forgiveness does. Forgiveness washes those plates. You know, I could tell a little story that would help with apologizing, forgiving. My PhD doctoral dissertation was actually on the benefits of apologizing and forgiving for a marriage. And I went through the whole Bible, read numerous books, numerous articles, and I wrote 350 pages on apologizing and forgiving and the benefits for a marriage. I had pastors refer struggling couples to me who wanted to strengthen their marriage, and many of them were on the verge of divorce. There had been adultery. And before I take couples through a process and explaining, apologizing, forgiving in detail, and I had them assess their marriage. And the best marriage was a C of those couples that came in. So most, there were marriages that graded themselves F, some D, some C. Once they learned the apologizing, forgiving process, and I also had them apologize to each other and then forgive each other with I forgive you, or with God's help, I'll work at forgiving you. It was amazing that when they assessed themselves after learning how to apologize, how to forgive, and all the little details about forgiveness that we don't really have time to talk about today, the marriages that were F went to C. Mm. The marriages that were D went to B, and the marriages that were C went to A.
13: Yeah.
1: Just absolutely amazing how we're going to spend eternal life in heaven because of forgiveness.
13: You know, and what's so puzzling for us as human beings, I think, just for Gene and I, I'll just talk about our own experience. Why live there? Why not try to have a better marriage, have a healthier, happier marriage? I mean, you're going to live together, you know, if you don't have an accident of some sort. You're going to be together 60 plus years if you married at 22, 23, right? So you think about that, it's almost insanity that you'd prefer to live in marriage mire. Hmm. Yeah, then actually improve it and have a good time, especially as Christians.
1: Yeah.
13: And but these are the elements that you need. Another illustration that you have in the book is the marriage mirror. Now, I don't know about you. I just went, ooh, the marriage mirror. What is it, and how do you see yourself in that?
1: That is a great question as well, Jim. And we need to be able to identify when we create hurts and disappointments in our marriage relationships, and look in the mirror. It's just like we look in a mirror to see, you know, what needs to be improved on our appearance before we go out. And likewise, it's good to look in the marriage mirror to see, you know, how we may have hurt our spouse's feelings. Could be intentionally, could be unintentionally. I'd say most of the time, as we grow as spouses, there's a lot of unintentional hurts, and yet still that's a hurt, and that needs to be apologized for and forgiven. And so that marriage mirror is important. And I have often asked thousands of times spouses, what would you like about being married to yourself? And then a follow-up question, what would you dislike about being married to yourself? And that's a good question for the three of us. I mean, you guys are marriage experts. I'm a marriage expert. I need to ask that question, two questions, to continue my walk in becoming better and better in every way as a Christian spouse.
13: Man, years ago, Jean and I, we were having an argument about something, and she said, you know, I love you. I don't like you right now. And I said, how could you not like me? She goes, yeah, that's the problem. So I think my mirror might be a little clouded at times, but I'm sorry, Jean. So, but, you know, it's so fun. You and Jenny, likewise, in the book, you talk about times that you were not in sync or doing well, and that you had to navigate with her kind of emotional hurts and forgiveness in your own marriage. Has forgiveness ever been that kind of struggle for you?
1: Well, I think it is for all of us because we're all imperfect, flawed sinners, and it can be a challenge. There are different rituals that I, healing rituals, I call them, that I ask couples to go through once they have forgiven. You know, I'll suggest that they intentionally pray for their spouse's mental well-being, emotional well-being, physical well-being for 7 consecutive days. Yeah. I take them through what I call a Jesus exercise, where couples take a trip across the Atlantic Ocean in their mind, go below the cross of Jesus, picture Jesus, crown of thorns on his head, dying for the sins of the world and that spouse's sins, and then picture their spouse standing right there across from them at the cross of Jesus. And the spouse says, "I'm sorry I hurt you by being unfaithful or saying ABC. And they always ask the humility part, and the most important part in the forgiveness process is, "Will you please forgive me?" And then they ask, "Will you please forgive me?" And then the spouse who needs to forgive, who's been betrayed, would say, "I forgive you," or, "With God's help, I'll work at forgiving you." And they do that 7 times. Picture their spouse saying, "I'm sorry I hurt you by, will you please forgive me?" And they say, "I forgive you. With God's help, I'll work at forgiving you." I'll never forget, I had a nurse whose husband was a doctor, but he had been unfaithful to his wife. And I remember her saying to me, she said, "Dr. Schrader, I'm a nurse, blood doesn't bother me." She said, "But what I did is pictured myself filled with sin, and then I pictured myself touching the cross of Jesus, and a drop of blood from his forehead where the crown of thorns was on his head came down and hit my hand and turned me righteous and holy. So I need forgiveness, just like my husband." And then I pictured my husband saying to me, "I'm so sorry I hurt you by being unfaithful. Will you please forgive me?" And I said, "Sometimes it's going to need to be. With God's help, I'm working at forgiving you." Again, it's a process. And she said, "That helps me so much." And I've had hundreds, maybe over 1,000 spouses say every morning in the shower, they picture that Jesus exercise and may not do it 7 times, but they'll say out loud in the shower every morning, "With God's help, I'm working at forgiving my spouse."
13: Yeah.
1: So that process goes and they don't bring it up to their spouse's memory.
13: And I would think that changes that spouse's heart.
1: Oh, that's it softens the heart tremendously.
13: That's what it's doing.
1: Softens the heart.
13: You know, one of the things I want to be, I guess, gentle here, because we've used that example of unfaithfulness and forgiving that person. That's perhaps the deepest wound that you can have in a marriage.
1: Yes.
13: And I'm sure some people listening or watching have heard that. And, you know, that is the one thing that the Lord says that can dissolve a marriage. What's been your experience working with people that have had that situation and the outcome if they can hold together and be in love again?
1: Terrific question again. And I thank God that it came up, because I have seen hundreds and hundreds of couples where there's been adultery restore their relationships and have better marriages after the adultery.
13: It's kind of like everything's out there, and the wounds and sin are just out in front now. There's nothing, I'm not hiding anything.
1: Exactly. Secrets hurt relationships, and yet they need knowledge in the 7 major areas of a marriage, and that's what I cover in Simple Habits for Marital Happiness. They need that logical knowledge. They need the practical phrases, positive actions, specific guidelines, and then they restore their relationship. Now, to rebuild trust is a process, but it happens. And I always have the betrayed spouse make a list of actions and make a list of phrases that will rebuild trust. Again, hundreds of spouses, the betrayer will say every morning to the betrayed spouse, "I am committed to you today. And also, I will be faithful to you today." And that begins to rebuild the trust process. And there's actions. You know, that if they're not going to be home on time, they text and say, "Hey, I'm going to be 15 minutes late." So it doesn't hurt the trust. And yeah, in answer to your question, couples restore their relationship.
13: Randy, let me ask you this. We've laid out the case for forgiveness, obviously, but we're still human. And our flesh works against the spirit in us as Christians.
1: Sure.
13: So
1: sure.
13: Why specifically with Christians do we struggle so much with forgiveness? And again, it doesn't have to be in the context of unfaithfulness, but anything along that continuum where somebody has hurt us, where our spouse has hurt us, why do we struggle with that forgiveness, knowing that that's what the Lord would want from us?
1: Well, it's just human to have a hard time saying those words. And the other thing I think is so important is to use the forgive word and to say, I forgive you, or with God's help, I'll work at forgiving you, and not to say, that's okay, no problem, I'm over it. To say, I forgive you, or with God's help, I'll work at forgiving you, seals the forgiveness process and makes it easier to move forward in a marriage relationship.
14: Yeah. You know, I mentioned, Randy, the process part of this conversation, and you liken a good marriage to baking a good apple pie together.
13: Wow, got my attention.
14: So what's that about?
1: Well, it takes two healthy spouses to make a healthy Christian marriage. And so personal issues can hurt a marriage relationship, like a high control spouse or abuse or verbal abuse or addictions. And so in a healthy marriage, both spouses add healthy ingredients to that good tasting apple pie.
13: Yeah.
1: If either spouse is a vinegar spouse and throws in vinegar into that apple pie, of course, it's going to taste not good, horrible. And so the spouse with the personal issues would need to really work hard to make sure that they improve on whatever that personal issue is, so that that apple pie tastes delicious and they got healthy ingredients, both of them, going into the apple pie.
13: You kind of caught me with the apple pie analogy, because I'm thinking of the shopping list. So do we sit together and create the shopping list, and then we scratch out the vinegar? And who creates the shopping list? I mean, you know what I'm saying? Like, if I were to create the apple pie for your shopping list, it would be control. Yeah. It would be, worry, complaining. That's not a good apple pie, dear. Let's get apples. So I want love. I want affection. I want affirmation. I mean, I'm just playing with that. Like,
1: yeah, no, and that's a good question. And logical knowledge can help with that. And that's why in Simple Habits for Marital Happiness, I look at seven major areas of the marriage relationship. And those habits point out, like you just said, control issues, or a spouse that's critical all the time, and other personal issues that can hurt a marriage relationship. So yeah, you're correct. Couples need to be able to see what are healthy behaviors.
13: That
1: what
13: could
1: are
13: be pretty delicate.
1: Words.
13: That's
1: yeah.
13: pretty delicate,
14: well, the accountability part is what I'm kind of caught on here, Randy. What does the conversation look like? Did you know that your vinegar...
13: Let me take a guess.
14: Yeah.
13: Work on your own shopping list would probably be the safest way to do that, rather than list those shopping ingredients for your spouse.
1: What I ask couples to do, and I have 90 powerful habits in my Christian marriage book, I'll ask couples to pick one habit a week that would strengthen their marriage relationship. So let's, it could be just, a positive. I want more compliments. And so I've got the appreciation vitamin, I call it, and they would read that one. And another spouse says, you're criticizing me almost daily. Mm. And so there's another habit. They can go and look at that. And so then they can lovingly, I say do it lovingly, read an effective habit every week that will strengthen their marriage relationship and help them come together. And that's a nice way of kind of pointing out, this is bothering me, and will you please work on this to become a healthier Christian partner?
13: Another biblical, it seems a biblical reference would be the garden. When things went down, they blamed each other, they hid from God. And I think I want to concentrate on that hiding component. I think as men, I think husbands tend to hide emotionally. We're not as open and honest. I'm sure the shoe can be on the other foot. And if you're in that relationship, I get it. I'm not trying to say it doesn't exist. But where one of the spouses tends to not be forthright, maybe because they don't want to get in trouble.
1: Outstanding point, and so important to talk about secrets hurting a relationship. There are no secrets, because God sees everything. And we need to keep that in mind, that God's observing our behaviors, our words, and that puts us on our best Christian behavior. And one of the things I always suggest to couples is that if any activity needs to be secret, it's not a healthy endeavor, especially financial secrets. And I can think of, in terms of financial secrets, a medical doctor one time, I'll never forget it, helping he and his wife, he bought an apartment building and in counseling said, you know, I just forgot to tell you I was going to make that purchase. That's not a little purchase. Mm-hmm. But yeah, we didn't know. The two big ones I would say are no financial secrets, no technology secrets. And I think it's, couples need to be careful, but be comfortable, you know, letting each other see each other's email accounts, see the cell phones, to avoid secrets.
13: In fact, John, do you have an example of that?
14: You know, I do, Jim. I mean, just honestly, yes, there was a time when...
13: I didn't mean to put you on the spot.
14: No, but I appreciate that, because I think sometimes viewers and listeners think we have our act together, and I had some secrets. I had some technology secrets, and it is so wonderful to not have those secrets anymore. I remember Dr. Archibald Hart talking about when we expose secrets to the light, we rob them of their power.
13: Wow, that's good.
14: And so that really has resonated with me, and I've seen that in my own life. Just what a beautiful thing to have no secrets, to be known and loved and accepted. I'm not saying I'm perfect on this, but
13: it's
14: pretty revolutionary.
13: Well, that's great.
1: Yeah, that is great.
13: Yeah. Mm-hmm. Well, Dr. Schrader, this has been a great session for John and I to be with you and for you to straighten out some of our foibles in marriage. But
1: reminders for me as well. Yeah. We're all imperfect.
13: Gene and Dana are going to listen to this. We're had, you know.
14: And that's okay.
13: She's going to say, I heard you on the broadcast the other day. It was so refreshing that you actually knew some of your weaknesses. No, I mean, it's fun. And we have a great relationship. But this has been really good stuff. Every time you're on the program, Randy, people respond so positively. You just have a great way of blending biblical truth with human reality and then putting it into day-to-day practice, which is awesome for a counselor. It's kind of the gift you need, right?
1: Well, I am grateful for this opportunity, and I pray that by God's grace, many marriages will be improved and strengthened through these powerful habits.
13: Yeah. Mm-hmm. We're going to pick up next time with CPR, which is obviously, you know, what you do to a heart that is not functioning, but your CPR is a little different. Just tease us with what your CPR is.
1: Well, we'll talk about how to be respectful, even with those relationships that can be difficult.
13: So civil,
1: polite, and respectful.
13: Yeah, there you go. Your CPR in marriage. So revive the marriage heart and join us again next time when we pick the conversation up right there. Thanks for being with us, Randy.
1: My honor again. Thanks for having me.
14: And that's how day one of a two-part program with Dr. Randy Schrader came to a close. Love his energy and love his insights, and get his book so you can go deeper and really make some fine-tune adjustments to your relationship. Again, the title, Simple Habits for Marital Happiness, and it's available at most bookstores or online retailers. 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I'm John Fuller.
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6: What a great addition of Focus on the Family, hey? 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
7: Fantastic. And it's what people have been saying, that they've helped out. Some testimonies has been saying how much that show, Focus on the Family, has helped their marriage.
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7: Enrich their relationships. 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And it's such a, it's wonderful to bring it to you on a daily basis. You can hear it at 11:30 weekdays. And if you're up really, really early in the morning, or you haven't gone to bed that night, it's, I believe it's still around 2:30 in the morning we play it.
6: Those night owls, or maybe those shift workers as well. But it's almost time for the news. So we wanted to say a few thank yous, some wonderful gifts that have come in. First up, an anonymous gift from East Maitland of $50. Thank you so much.
7: And to Sarah from Salamander Bay, thank you, $250.
6: Woohoo! as well. Thank you to Victoria and Jeremy from Metford, who've gifted $200.
7: Fantastic. Thank you. And also from Brian and Ivy, thank you for your $500.
6: Woohoo! And another gift has come in from Singleton for $25.
7: Yeah, good on you, Singleton. We've got a few from that area as well, too.
6: Yeah. Oh, I love seeing all of these regions and suburbs covered in Christian radio. Before we get to the news, Dave is someone who recently shared how Rema has impacted him and his wife. So let's take a listen.
3: Danielle came to faith through Rema, listening to podcasts, which is really speaking into her. I think it was might have even been a Joyce Meyer one. But anyway, on this particular occasion, she's just gone, oh, I get it. So she pulled up on the side of the road and said, righto, Lord, clearly I've been trying to do this on my own, in my own strength. Come and get me. And yeah, that was it. He did exactly that. So that's how she came to faith, that we always had it on our heart that there was something right about the way Rema operates. They don't mandate any one denomination over another. You guys stand on the Word of God. You're reaching, just like the Apostolic Church did, how they mobilized and went out into the world and they reached people. You're doing exactly the same thing, but over the airwaves, as obedient servants of Christ. And I think that's, well, I don't think, I know that's exactly what the Lord seeks.
6: Oh, isn't that incredible? Yeah. His wife listened to a program.
7: That's right.
6: And came to faith in Jesus.
7: Exactly. On Joyce Meyer program.
6: You just never know, do you, what's going to impact people.
7: Yes. 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It's changed their lives. It's 180 degrees. It's just amazing.
6: Yeah, it is remarkable. And that is what your gift today has the power to do. This is the final day of Remathon. So now is the time to give, so more people like Dave's beautiful wife can come to know who Jesus is. It's so easy to give your gift. 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
7: We have. 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
6: And maybe you can do that now while the news is on.
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17: In this bulletin, Liberal MPs rejecting calls for a party rebrand and the Greens pushing for all teenage workers to receive super. With the details, I'm Jaden James. Senior Liberals argue good policy will help them win the next federal election, not a rebrand of the party. Western Sydney MP Melissa McIntosh says the Liberals need to articulate what they stand for to improve their standing among voters. Liberal Senator Jane Hume says it's not a rebrand that's needed, but the ability to hold the Albanese government to account.
18: Kick them out at the next election, and the only way we can do that is by presenting a credible plan for Australia's future, and we do that with a credible team to do it.
17: Latest opinion polls show the party is struggling against One Nation and Labor. The Greens are pushing for the federal government to ensure teenagers earn superannuation even if they work less than 30 hours a week. A number of big employers already pay under 18 workers their super, but at least 500,000 teenagers are missing out. Greens Senator David Shoebridge says it's important the government rectifies this measure.
19: If you're doing the same work, you should get paid the same rate. Why is it that teenagers are getting literally cheated out of their superannuation? They're putting the hours in. They've got a retirement like everybody else. So I don't think employers should get a freebie, particularly these big employers.
17: The change would cost businesses about $1 billion. Qantas customers who were denied refunds during the pandemic will soon receive notices about how they can apply for compensation. Echo Law is sending communications to travellers who received flight credits instead of refunds between 2020 and 2022. Lawyer Andrew Paul says more than 1 million people are potentially eligible for a payment.
20: If they do receive a text message or an email from Echo Law, please do take it seriously and come forward and claim their settlement entitlement.
17: After Echo Law and Piper Alderman brought a class action case against Qantas, the airline has agreed to pay $105 million in settlement.
0: Unions are calling on Australia's work, health and safety regulator to investigate a waste management company over alleged workplace violations. The TWU claims Cleanaway failed to notify Comcare about a chemical exposure incident which left a female worker with permanent blindness. The Australian Christian Lobby has made a submission to the Royal Commission on Anti-Semitism that focuses on the role played by Islamic theology. It called for an inquiry into how much money Muslim nations are investing in Australian universities. ACL CEO Michelle Pierce told Vision Radio the Emirate of

0: the Middle East is pouring into those universities? Or is there a direct correlation between the rise of anti-Semitism in our institutions and the funding?
1: Ms. Pearce said Jewish Australians still feel very vulnerable. In sport, seventh seed Novak Djokovic has claimed a four-set victory to round out day one at Wimbledon. Craig Gabriel is there.
2: The roof was closed over the centre court. It took about 10 minutes to get into place during the Novak Djokovic-Ru Yibing match. It was getting dark, so to finish, they switched the lights on when the roof closed, and Djokovic sealed a 6-4, 5-7, 6-4, 6-4 victory. Coco Gauff and Mira Andreeva advanced. Jannik Sinner had a shaky start to his title defence, going five sets, and there were a few upsets, like Andrei Rublev, Cam Norrie and Casper Ruud. Daniil Medvedev and Jess Pegula are through, as is Arina Sabalenka.
1: Craig Gabriel reporting. And in soccer, there's been a major upset at the World Cup, with four-time champions Germany sent packing by Paraguay. That's the latest Vision National News. I'm Jaden James.
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8: Good afternoon, it's Rochelle Wenham here with your latest weather update according to the Bureau. It's currently 17 degrees right now here at Warrabrook, a partly cloudy afternoon. A high chance of showers still likely for the Upper Hunter, a medium chance of rain elsewhere. Looking at tonight, temperatures should drop down to around 11 degrees at their lowest. Tomorrow you can expect some early morning fog for the Lower Hunter and a fairly similar day today, a partly cloudy day, a high chance of showers for the Upper Hunter, medium chance of rain elsewhere. Daytime temperatures sitting between 17 and 22, dropping down to around 10 degrees tomorrow night. And then on Thursday, a high chance of rain likely in the morning, but a sunny afternoon ahead.
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8: Yes, this is one of the most exciting days of the year to be listening along right now. We are almost 96% funded, Shane, well, which means we've got a big but a small gap to go, don't we?
9: That's right, that's right. And we have almost 1,000 individual donations.
8: Yeah.
9: And we're 13 away from that 1,000th
8: person.
9: Who's going to be that 1,000th person?
8: If I think when we get to number 1,000, we'll give a special shout out for the 1,000th person to give to this appeal. We know normally we have around 1,200. All up, I think it is.
9: All up around, about 1,200. It's been that for the last couple of years.
8: Yeah.
9: But so we're almost at 1,000, 13 callers away. So close, so close. We are the total as it stands is 478,198.62.
8: You know, I feel like that 62 cents has been there a while. But hey, what it means is we only need $22,051.38 to hit our target. Now, $22,000 on a Tuesday, that seems crazy, doesn't it?

0: it. But in the midst of it all, like this tally this morning, I think we started at what was about 43 or 47,000 to go.
1: Yeah, something like that.
0: We've already halved the tally.
1: Yeah.
0: Since what, 6 a.m. this morning. It's 12 o'clock now. We're here till 6. Oh. We can do this.
1: We can do this very soon.
0: Yeah. Imagine the celebration, Shane, when we reach this target.
1: The party time in the studio.
0: Yeah. So we'd love you to give a gift now, a lunchtime gift. We're looking for our lunchtime givers. You're feeding yourselves physically. 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And, of course, we're so close to that final gap and to our 1,000th gift.
1: That's right. 13 calls away, 13 individual calls. So let's that be you. Why don't you bridge the gap? So we can get to our target today, or very soon. We're going to get there today, absolutely. But let's get there very soon. Don't forget, June 30, it is tax time.
0: Yeah.
1: So you can take full advantage of that. You can make your donation today, and tomorrow you can fill in whatever you've got to do to fill in your tax. 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There's other people who know all about that. But, take advantage of the end of the year and make a donation. Get some of that back in your tax.
0: Yeah. And so into hope for our community. 1-300-777-997.
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1: 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Right here.

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2: That's right. And as Matthew West said in that last song, it is good. Shane and Rochelle here with you. Shane, every gift coming in right now is so good. It's helping us close this final gap.
3: It certainly is. And we should thank a few people as well. And a comment from earlier, though, before we do that. From Victoria and Jeremy. Keep doing awesome things, team. Woo-hoo. Team, loved the family episode this morning. Mm. Yeah, absolutely. Thanks so much for that. And let's say thank you to wonderful couple from Kerry Bay, 250. Thank you very Woo-hoo. Much. Let's ring that bell.
2: Thank you for that. Thank you to Elisa from Redhead for her $50 gift.
3: Thank you so much. Another gift from Merriweather, $50. Thank you.
2: Woo-hoo. And then Tracy has just chimed in from Corlette with a $100 gift.
3: Yeah, fantastic. Thank you so much to you all. That is wonderful. And which means, if I don't knock my microphone away, the total so far is $478,398.62.
2: Woohoo! Which means we are so close to our final goal of $500,000. We're just $21,601 away from that. Hey, maybe somebody out there has that 601. Maybe someone's got the 1,000 as well to get us to that clean $20,000 mark left. And Shane, I should point out too, we are 10 gifts away from our 1,000th gift for this appeal.
3: Who will it be? Mm. Will you be the 1,000th or will you be the 999th?
2: Maybe. Or, maybe. Or who's going to be 997?
3: Ah, there you go.
2: Rima 997. Who's it going to be?
3: let's see if we can do that. 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The number to call is 1300 777 997 or online remafm.com.au.
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2: Amen to that. 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It's 12:52 p.m. And Shane, our tummies are literally full from an amazing curry that Maggie brought in just a moment ago.
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3: 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And a special thank you to Robert, first time giver, for your wonderful $40. Robert, thank you so much. We really appreciate it.
2: We absolutely do. Every gift counts. Every gift matters. Every gift instills hope in people's lives across the Hunter. Now, Kate is one such person who has been a part of the Reamer family. She has reaped the benefits of the many gifts that have gone before her, and she had this to say.
4: It's so nice to be able to hear truth on the radio and to know that it's safe no matter what time you turn it on. Whenever we're in the car together, we go and sing along to the songs, and it's so encouraging and inspiring. And I love Aaron and Chloe every morning. They are just so funny. Yeah, they're always encouraging, and it's nice to be able to start your day, a fresh start, I guess. We just love it.
2: Oh, joy, encouragement, truth. Aaron and Chloe, what's not to love?
3: That's it. And they'll be in after we finish
2: they
3: here at 1 o'clock. You'll be here, the fresh start.
2: Replayed
3: this afternoon. But she's actually absolutely right. Have you heard both Aaron and Chloe just when they laugh on air? It's so infectious, isn't it?
2: It is. It's very nice to have that kind of positivity and faith in your mornings when, you know, let's face it, if you're a parent, I know I can speak from experience, some mornings are quite chaotic.
3: Yeah.
2: And some mornings you can drive in and you can feel that weight of weariness or tiredness, knowing you need a bit of a dose of caffeine perhaps, but you get a dose of Reamer FM, and that is for free 24/7, but only because people like you support us, because we're community funded, aren't we, Shane?
3: That's right, yeah. Very, very little funding from government. In fact, next to nothing. Next to nothing. There's different reasons for that. We're kind of a middle station where they deem our income too much to give funding, you know. So we're kind of in that weird space where, yeah, we could use a lot of government funding to do different things, but because the income is so high, it's But anyway, it's how it is.
2: Yeah.
3: But we love the fact that our listeners support us, and we are testament. There's people from other areas, other stations. They look at what we do here in Newcastle, and they marvel the fact that per population, just how supportive our audience is, and that is such a wonderful testament to our wonderful listeners who support us each and every year. We thank you. We really do thank you. We can't thank you enough. Mm. And in fact, another gift has come in of $30. Thank you so much to that person. We really do appreciate it.
2: Woohoo! Yeah. Thank you so much.
3: And ring the bell.
2: And Shane, we are now, let me see, three gifts away from our Reamer 99.7 giver. So, you know, we've had 994 gifts come in. That's covered, you know, 95% of what we need. Three more gifts. You could be the 999th sorry, 997th gift. Or even the 1,000th. I'd love to see that by 1 o'clock. Yeah. So be a part of it. It's a whole heap of fun. It's tax time. It's June 30. This is the last day. This is the moment to give. Shane, give us the details.
3: Yeah, call us on 1-300-777-997 or go online to remafm.com.au.
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1: That is right. The news is coming up. Shane, we have reached 1 o'clock and it's been so exciting to watch things unfold these last few minutes.
2: It's been fantastic.
1: Because we're so close to 1,000 supporters giving their gift, and we do have some more thank yous to say first. So let's get to those.
2: Yeah, let's say thank you to this person who gave $150. Thank you so much for that. And also to Lorraine, thank you so much for your $300. In fact, hang on, that was for the previous gift. That's for Lorraine. And also this person from Charlestown, $100.
1: Woohoo! And there's also another gift that came through from Charlestown for $30.
2: Yes.
1: So thank you so much for that. So let's have a little look at where we're currently sitting. So the tally is sitting at $479,019. Shane.
2: Amazing.
1: We've been excited about who is going to be the 997 giver, Reema 997. So we've had 995 gifts come in already. So we're two away. Who's going to be 997 and who's going to be the 1,000th for 1 o'clock? Now's a great time to call, isn't it?
2: Yeah, come on, don't wait. Do it now. We want to see the 997th caller and the 1,000th caller. So hit those phones, hit the computer, go to reemafm.com.au or call Barbara and also Jason.
1: Yes.
2: 1-300-777-997. You know Jason?
1: I know Jason just a little bit because I've been married to him for more than a decade. So
2: there you go.
1: If you want to talk to my husband, he is on the phones. He's excited too. Who's going to be the Reema 997 giver? And our 1,000th, Aaron and Chloe will be here after the news to hopefully reveal all. So jump on the phones. 1-300-777-997.
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4: Update.
5: In this bulletin, the government considering changes to teenagers being paid super, and the ACCC suing Amazon Australia in the federal court. With more, I'm Jaden James. The federal government says it's open to paying superannuation to teenagers who work under 30 hours a week. Many big businesses already pay teens their super, but around 500,000 young people are currently missing out. The issue is being pushed by the Greens, who are expected to make it a priority in upcoming budget negotiations. Treasurer Jim Chalmers says the idea is not without merit.
6: I think this is a really important issue. In fact, I met with a delegation of young workers just last week, brought to Canberra by the SDA, because I do think this is a really important issue. We're engaging with unions, with the super sector, with young people.
5: The bid would affect firms including McDonald's, Woolworths and Hungry Jack's and small companies. The federal government is under pressure to sack the Climate Change Authority chair over a taxpayer-funded trip to Brazil. Matt Keane attended a climate conference where he appeared on a panel sponsored by his private employer. The opposition says there's a clear conflict of interest between Mr. Keane's roles. Amazon could be forced to repay its Australian annual Prime subscribers if it is found guilty of breaching unfair contract term laws. The consumer watchdog is taking the online retailer to court over allegations it used the terms to introduce ads on its Prime streaming services. ACCC Chair Gina Cass-Gottlieb claims annual subscribers who already paid an upfront cost were then forced to fork out an extra $3 monthly charge.
7: For the subscribers who did not want to pay more and continued to receive the service, we allege they received a lower quality service.
5: Amazon says it is reviewing the case. Brisbane's housing auction market has recorded the lowest clearance rate of any capital city. Cotality figures from this past weekend show only 39% of homes taken to auction in the River City found a buyer. Research Director Tim Lawless says Brisbane data has been lingering around the low 30% rate for more than a month.
4: I think we're in a bit of a perfect storm here of higher interest rates, very low levels of consumer sentiment. There's also been challenges around affordability and serviceability in Brisbane, given the fact that housing values are up about 85% in 5 years.
5: Sydney's auction clearance rate was its lowest since April 2020. Churches are on the front line of the relief effort in Venezuela's earthquake disaster zone. That's according to Joel Abell, the Australian manager of Convoy of Hope, whose teams are providing food, water and supplies to survivors. He told Vision Radio that churches actually thrive in these situations because they can be hands and feet of Jesus.
8: When in these types of countries, it can be difficult, but I do find that churches really start to thrive in some of these situations where there is a bit of persecution, a bit of hardship. There's something about that trust that we have in Jesus that just motivates us, hey, when we find that we're under fire, and sometimes that's where it really starts to take off. So there are numbers of churches, and those churches have responded immediately.
5: Churches are offering a refuge for tens of thousands left homeless. In sport, tennis's world number one, Jannik Sinner, has survived a five-set scare against his Serbian opponent to move into round two at Wimbledon, the Italian admitting he has some work to do before the next match.
9: Even though I returned very well, he was always playing the first ball very deep, where then I struggled a bit. But so that's something where we need, you know, to improve. Now we have one day tomorrow, which hopefully gives us, you know, a little bit time and the right rhythm to get back then the next day. And
5: meanwhile, Daria Kasatkina has locked in her spot on day one with a three-set win over wildcard Mimi Xu. That's the latest Vision National News. I'm Jaden James.
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10: 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And that's why I think we need to keep giving towards it. God's blessed us to be blessings.

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4: We've got a partly cloudy day today. We've got rain on the horizon for this afternoon and into the next few days. Temperatures only maxing out at 20 degrees, and it looks like we're going to have a pretty mild week ahead of us.
5: Yes, taking a look across our roads just quickly this afternoon, and things are running pretty well for your day. You should have a good run across the city throughout Newcastle, and if you're travelling out to Maitland, Port Stephens, Singleton, Cessnock and around Lake Mac, everything looking good. 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
4: And here's our verse of the day.
5: And we know in this day and age, it can be so easy that not everyone agrees with our faith. 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But here's how Jesus told us to approach it.
4: Bless those who curse you. Pray for those who mistreat you.
5: It's a pretty tough challenge. It sounds simple, but is hard to do. Where can we read more?
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5: Hello, good afternoon. It's Reemathon. It's the final day and we are on the home stretch this afternoon. Whoa, what?
4: I need you. It's just happened.
5: Okay.
4: Look at the tally where we can see how many supporters we have.
5: Oh, how exciting.
4: We have 997 supporters.
5: Yes. Thank you to our 997 supporters. Do we know who our 997th supporter was?
4: We do, and we actually know her. 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
4: She has given a dollar a day giver, $365. Amazing. And I just think, you know what? How incredible.
5: Yeah, I love that. I think that is the best representation of for our 997th giver. Because a dollar a day gift is someone saying, I am here, I'm supporting you every single day of the year and speaking life to the hunter. Thank you so much, Kate. Well done.
4: Yeah, if you're not getting it, 997 supporters because when Rima 99.7. I hope everyone understood what we were talking about there.
5: Yes, shout out to Levi. Rochelle's son was in and he said to me, why are you going for 997, not 1,000? No, so think about it for a moment. He got there.
4: He's a smart kid. But that means, hey, we're only three supporters away from 1,000 gifts in, which means you could be the thousandth. The thousandth supporter.
5: But we need to get you on the phones right now, or you can go online to reemafm.com.au. Will you help us get over the 1,000 mark? But let's also give some updates because you've just tuned in for the afternoon. It's been a huge couple of days. A quick recap. Yesterday, we saw our tally go up over $100,000 thanks to a generous supporter, which put us today in a great position to be heading for the home run. Already, we've seen over $30,000 come in today alone, which has us sitting at $479,533.
4: It's amazing.
5: Our target, our goal of raising over $500,000, that is now sitting just within reach.
4: About 20 grand away from reaching our goal, our big goal that seemed unreachable. And here we are within fingertip. I don't know how you say it. Within grasp?
5: Yeah, within finger
4: reach. Within reach.
5: Yep.
4: It's close. Yes. Doesn't matter how you say it. And it's all very exciting, but we need

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0: That's right. 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

0: That is Phil Wickham and Homesick for Heaven. 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
1: Now, we just had a Homesick for Heaven song, right? Because there's a piece of us that, like, we live in this earth and we live in this life and it's not quite right. There's just so much that's broken and not quite right. But there is something really beautiful and honestly heaven-like when people are together in unity. One of my things I'm looking forward to in eternity is just like having no church walls. We're all just one church following God, you know, being with God for eternity. That's what I'm really looking forward to. And I can see a little piece of heaven unfolding in front of my eyes as I watch people from all kinds of Christian denominations coming together as a team to support Speaking Life, Speaking Jesus to our region.
0: Yeah, you get to play a part in that. I love that. It's us together bringing a bit of heaven to earth right now and sharing the hope and love of Jesus. Big thank you to Guy at Garden Suburb. Thank you for your gift of $500.
1: Amazing. Anne of Carey Bay, I love your gift of $100. And she had something to say. She says, I've been listening to Rima since the days of temporary broadcast. It was always a sad day when the broadcast ended, and now we're so blessed and praise God that we have a full-time Christian radio station in our area.
0: Love that. Hey, big thank you as well to Andrew at Tingara Heights. Thank you for your gift of $150.
1: And a beautiful gift from Raymond Terrace. Thank you so much for your $5.
0: Amazing. Also wanted to share Rachel, who gave earlier, she also shared with us why she gave. She said, Rima has blessed, inspired and uplifted me so many times and in so many ways. I'm so grateful.
1: Okay.
0: We're grateful for you, Rachel.
1: We are very grateful for you. And we're very grateful that you've added to the amount of supporters because we have a bit of a milestone that we've crossed.
0: Yes.
1: We now have 1,001 supporters.
0: Realize we've got people in the studio, they can't hear the song. Yes, 1,001 supporters. That is incredible.
1: Hey, hey.
0: Love that. Love that. And thank you to each and every person. Look, some of those supporters as well, they represent couples. They represent entire families. They represent, you know, businesses. They represent churches. So in many ways, it is more than 1,001 people. It's just it's in 1,001 gifts, which is incredible. So thank you to each person because each of those gifts also represents multiple lives that are going to get changed as a result of it.
1: Join in, guys. 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
0: This is it, the final day of Reamathon 2026. 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
1: I've got so much to be thankful for.

0: Oh, we have so much to be thankful for.
1: Oh!
0: And every one of those is you. That's what we're thankful for. We're thankful for you. It's Reamathon.
1: It's Reamathon 2026, and this is it. This is the last day. Tomorrow it's regular programming resumed, but there's a beautiful thing about becoming involved in something, investing in something. Yeah. So we don't want this opportunity to pass you down by. We've had a couple more people just jump on board, yeah, which is cool.
0: Hey, shout out to Dean. Love that, by the way. That's my middle name. Shout out to Dean. He has given a gift of $200, and he's also said, we are blessed to be a blessing, and that is so true. Love
1: that's
0: that.
1: So true. Hey, Naomi.
0: Hello.
1: I'm East Maitland. Thank you so much for your gift of $100.
0: Incredible. And shouting out to our own backyard. Our station is located here in Warrabrook, reaching the whole region, though. This is a gift that's just come in from Warrabrook. $200.
1: That's awesome.
0: Okay. I'm just going to open the window and in case they can hear me. Thank you. Thank you for your gift.
1: Did you catch that?
0: Yeah. I heard a thumbs up go up somewhere down the street.
1: Loud. So, you want to know where the tally total is sitting? I know I do.
0: Yeah.
1: All the way up to $480. No. It's a little past that.
0: That's easy. That's easy. We're going
1: past that on the first of the night. $480,788. So just a touch short of $481,000.
0: Yeah. Whoa-ho-ho! Yes. Look, we are on the home stretch now. This is our final day of Reamathon. And look, you can give any time of year, but we are believing to see $500,000 and above come in by the end of today. Would you help us as we get so close to that finish line? It's going to take all gifts to get there. Have you ever watched those races, Chloe? Have you ever seen the things?
1: No,
0: where...
1: I'm not really into horse racing much, Aaron.
0: Not horse racing.
1: Haven't been to the races.
0: No. Now, you know, when have you ever seen those videos of people who, like, are just about to finish, like, a cycling race or a running race, and they're just before the finish line, and then they get overconfident because they have just about won, and they kind of stop and do a bit of victory, and then someone runs past them?
1: Oh, we better not do that.
0: I love those videos, but I don't want that to be our story. Just because the finish line is in sight, we don't want anyone to be thinking, right, cool, let's kick back. We've got it in the bag. No, it requires all of us to keep pushing for that finish line. So we'd love to invite you. Would you be with us as we cross that finish line today?
1: We've got to raise 19 grand today. What part can you play in that? Big or small, every donation is so valued. Let's get there. In the next couple of hours, we can do it. reamafm.com.au or call us.
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0: Incredible Mercy Me, teaming up with the wonderful Tim Timmons and Sam Wesley. Fun fact, Sam is actually the son of Bart Millard. And if you've seen I Can Only Imagine 2, you'll know that all of them feature in the story prominently.
1: Interesting. Also interesting.
0: Don't feel like I entirely won you over with that bit of trivia there, Chloe.
1: Not quite. I'm kind of focused on Reemathon 2026 because this is the last day. Tomorrow we resume normal programming, which means the window is closing for you to jump on board with the what is now 1,006 other people who have gotten on the Reemathon 26 train.
0: Yes, it is people like Jane at Belmont North, I should say. Thank you so much for your gift of $100.
1: Wow.
0: And also your words of encouragement. She says, it is wonderful that we have a Christian radio station in Newcastle and the surrounding area that helps so many people.
1: Beautiful. And we want to say a quick thank you to a lovely gift from Cameron Park, $99.7.
0: Ah, love that.
1: Lovely.
0: Yeah. Shout out as well. We mentioned Naomi before who gave, but we've just seen her comment come through as well. She says, I listen every single day. And no matter what I'm going through, it's like having an extended family that makes you feel never alone. Mm. Says Aaron and Chloe, you make me laugh every morning. Don't worry, we make ourselves laugh too. It says, my boys love the music, love all the programs. They speak to me so much and has helped me as a mum so much. And she said, oh, and I really love Ken's segment at 10:10 every day.
1: Nice.
0: So grateful for this station. Bless you all. And shout out to Ken and the week ahead. He does a great job with that.
1: Yes, very good. We've got so much going on here. We're excited about a new hymns program that we're crafting. I personally love hymns. Yep. I know lots of you do. And we've had hymns of praise for a long time. We were thinking of refreshing it a bit and calling it Hymns for Today. And we're excited to bring you a brand new program coming within the next couple of weeks.
0: Yeah, it's the hymns you love from the artists you love. And don't worry, it's going to be a mixture of, you know, the classic style of straightforward versions of them, we should say, from some of your favourite artists, as well as some that have been given a bit of a fresh coat of paint as well.
1: Reimagined a little. 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

0: you.
1: That is Brandon Lake and a Jelly Roll with, I reckon, one of the team-ups of last year. But the team-up of this year is you and Rima together for Rimathon 2026, Chloe.
2: It is all going on, guys. If you are just joining us now, you may be a little surprised that we're over 1,000 supporters now that have lodged their support for Rima FM.
1: Yeah.
2: And we are sitting at just over 96% of the goal.
1: Yes, come on, people.
2: We only have 19 grand to get to that $500,000 mark. Is that not incredible?
1: Yeah, it is amazing. And we want to thank every one of those 1,006 supporters who have given so far, and the families and churches and businesses they represent as well. But look, the finish line is in sight, so we want to push there and get there. We'd love to get there this afternoon. Of course, if you want to get your tax deductible gift in time to count it on this next tax return, needs to be in by midnight tonight. But would you help us actually get to the goal by this afternoon?
2: There's many reasons why you should do that, but it's comments like this one that's come in where someone says, I was in the darkest point of my life and Rima was there in those dark moments. I can't thank you enough. And it's comments like that that we go, all right, this means something. Now, you may have experienced that and been comforted by God in those at points, or you might just be a person who like flicks it on and it's like, oh yeah, this is just encouraging. It's just lifting my load a little bit. It might mean a lot, might mean something small, but it's listener funded.
1: Yeah.
2: So it's up to you to keep it on the airwaves. Let's do it.
1: Yes, we're heading to the news and sport right now. It would be the perfect opportunity for you to give so we can come back with our own news of your giving today. If you haven't given yet, now is the time. 1-300-777-997. Jason and some of the other team are waiting by to take your call right now. 1-300-777-997. Or go online.
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5: In this bulletin, a Liberal MP defending her position on a party rebrand and humans successfully identifying AI-generated faces. Good afternoon, I'm Jaden James. A Liberal MP maintains the party is in need of a rebrand to help attract younger voters and win the next election. Michael Packey has more.
6: Western Sydney MP Melissa McIntosh has caused a stir after claiming the party was in need of a rebrand, with Labor seizing on the remark during question time. Ms. McIntosh has doubled down on the issue, arguing it's not a reflection of Angus Taylor's leadership, but constituents in her electorate no longer know what the Liberals stand for.
7: If things aren't resonating, we need to do something about the brand.
6: Senior Liberal Dan Tehan says the party must stop talking about itself and focus on holding the Albanese government to account.
8: What we need to continue to do is to rebrand the Labor Party. That the Prime Minister is a liar.
6: Recent opinion polls have put the coalition way behind One Nation and Labor.
5: Michael Packey reporting. Two Queensland electorates will be abolished and two new ones created following a review by the Queensland Redistribution Commission. The seat of Hill, encompassing areas north of Townsville and Stretton in Brisbane South, will be absorbed into their surrounding seats. The seats of Springfield and Caboolture will be established in their rapid growing areas. A university study has successfully trained humans to identify AI-generated faces. ANU Associate Professor Amy Dahl says there are a few key differences which can help identify deepfakes.
9: So it's things like, overall, they tend to be more symmetrical. They're a little bit more attractive, a bit more trustworthy. But these impressions are different for everybody, and that's why we need the exposure and the natural learning of it.
5: Experts say the training could help ensure fewer people fall victim to artificial intelligence fraud. Australians arriving in Europe for the summer holiday peak are being encouraged to bring food and water when waiting in airport queues. A new entry and exit system imposed by the EU has been in place since late last year. DFAT warns travellers could face delays of up to 6 hours. An incident at a beauty salon in Pakistan's largest city, Karachi, has sparked renewed debate about discrimination against Christians in the overwhelmingly Muslim nation. When a customer reportedly refused to be served by a Christian employee because of her faith, the salon owner supported the Christian. Witnesses quoted the owner as saying, "Christian girls will continue to work in her salon." The response, which has gone viral on social media, was praised by rights advocates and members of Pakistan's Christian community. King Charles will protect faith within a multi-faith Britain, according to a new definition of the monarch's role. The latest Sovereign Grant report states that His Majesty has a special role in bringing communities and faiths together to foster a sense of pride and strengthen the UK's social fabric and cohesion. In the AFL, the Melbourne Demons are making a major play for Sun star Bailey Humphrey, who reportedly wants to leave Gold Coast at season's end. Melbourne coach Stephen King says they haven't ruled out trading two first-round draft picks to secure the 21-year-old.
0: I think everything's on the table. I think it'd have to be, you know, an unbelievable deal for the club to part with those. But for the right circumstances, you'd have to look at everything. But we do understand it's the last compromise, last draft before it's compromised for 2 or 3 years with Tassie coming in.
5: Meantime, Brisbane coach Chris Fagan expects Dane Zorko to continue playing for the Lions next year. And in the World Cup, Germany has been eliminated in a shock penalty shootout loss to Paraguay. That's the latest Vision National News. I'm Jaden James.
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1: Now, checking out our roads super quick this afternoon, and things are running pretty smoothly so far, of course. So we're about to head into school pickup time. But at the moment, you should have a good run wherever you're off to, and that includes Port Stephens to Newcastle, both directions. Maitland and Newcastle, the New England Highway, is running in, on time in both ways. And also, if you're heading over the Hexham Bridge, maybe a small queue lined up there at the moment to get over from the Tom go direction, but generally pretty good there at the moment. Around Lake Mac, everything is running on time. Throughout Newcastle City itself, no holdups or delays. And on the Hunter Expressway between Newcastle and Singleton, it is all running on time as well. No issues out towards Cessnock. And if you're heading out of the region, the M1 Pacific Motorway is running on time between here and Sydney. As always, though, you can shoot through a text if you do come across anything on our road, so we can give a heads up to other drivers about. You can shoot that through to 0435 777 997.
0: And let's head into our word of life for today.
1: We have many people at times we come into conflict with, and maybe there are a lot of people who don't show us respect, or maybe even show aggression or hostility towards us because of our beliefs and what we stand for. In a world that tells us to push back and fight for your rights and to even defeat and dominate others, Jesus actually had a different way of approaching it.
0: Bless those who curse you. Pray for those who hurt you.
1: Not going to lie, it is much easier said than done. But if we were to live by that, it would transform the world around us.
0: That's Luke chapter 6, verse 28.
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0: I'm ready to ring the bell, Aaron, because we've got some more gifts that have just come in.
1: Yes, a big thank you to all the Remathon giving so far. Let's say some thank yous before we do anything else. Are
0: yeah,
1: we ready?
0: Jump straight into it.
1: All
0: I'm
1: right.
0: ready.
1: Hey, shout out to Judy, I know, a regular listener and supporter as well. Thank you, Judy, for a gift of $50.
0: We love you, Judy. Thank you.
1: Heading out to Taro this afternoon and heading out another direction to Anna Bay. And thank you to Robert for your gift of $50.
0: Amazing.
1: He also said, keep up the good work in spreading the good news. Thank you.
0: Well, we love it.
1: We can.
0: Now, they are the latest to join in the swell of support that has been happening today. If you're new here today, you haven't been listening so far, you might be a little surprised to know that we're 4% away from hitting the target.
1: Yeah, even 4%. Less than that.
0: That's crazy, man. Let's do it. Let's do it this afternoon. Well, it's wrapping up today anyway, Remathon 26, and what a way to end on a massive high.
1: Yeah, quick reminder that if you want your gift this year to count towards your upcoming tax return that, you know, you'll be lodging in the next few months, your gift needs to be to us by midnight tonight. We would love to invite you, though. Don't wait till tonight. Would you help us get to the goal by this afternoon, because we're going to be heading out of here, you know, about 6 the Savo, and we know more gifts will come in, but we would love to be celebrating and then seeing that go over and above.
0: You know what? I want to play some audio quickly because this story, I've shared it a few times, but I think it just sums up everything that we're trying to communicate here. And I love hearing people's stories. And one of my, someone that's touched my heart is what we heard a couple of days ago, and it's from the beautiful Angela.
3: I probably started listening about 5 years ago, I would say. Hopping into the car one day, and my beautiful husband, who's always been steadfast in his faith, he had left Rema on in the car. And I wasn't a Christ follower at that time, so I would just normally change the channel. But this day I left it on, and I just haven't changed it since. It was a beautiful kind of slow introduction to Christianity. It was sort of like Rema was my first church community. The music and the programs like Family Life, listening to those and having them help your relationships and hold a mirror up to yourself. It was really helpful during that time for me to just form my relationship with Jesus and rely on him. It's been a journey, and I'm still always learning, but it just, Rema gives me that peace and encouragement and hope, and just strengthens my relationship. I come across a lot of people now who are like, how did your faith journey begin?

0: in, and I'm always talking about Remo. If I feel like they're new to faith too, I'm like, it's a great way just to listen. And, you know, God speaks to you through so many different ways. And, yeah, Rima's just a really good, gentle way to come into that.
1: Oh. Isn't that beautiful?
2: Angela, you're amazing. I don't know if she's listening in at the moment because she was listening early. She might have other things to do. But your story has so encouraged and blessed us. Every year we're blown away by the stories that we get in. We get lots of messages of encouragement. And it's incredible that even now, all these years later, we're still discovering new stories of listeners, you know, people who maybe have even been interacting and reaching out for a while who have just shared their story, or maybe people who are new to listening. It is incredible. God is doing some incredible things in our community, and it is people's lives that are changed. This is not just, Rima's a nice station, let's keep it on air. This is actually about the other end of the radio. You're giving here so that it reaches the people on the other end.
1: And you know what? It might be just a nice light encouragement for you every now and again, but know that it is having big impacts. Look, your giving makes reaching people like Angela possible. So why don't you join in? And you will never know what impact your gift has this side of eternity, probably, unless they contact us and give us their story like Angela, you know.
2: Yeah.
1: But honestly, it is making a difference. And we are rounding the corner on the home straight. The goal was $500,000 and we are sitting at a touch over $481,000.
2: Incredible. So look, we are so close now. Would you help us? I would love to, between now and 3 o'clock, could we get to $490,000?
1: That would be nice.
2: What do we need for that? Another $8,812.
1: Yeah.
2: That could be some dollar a day givers. That could be some 150 givers. That could be your $20, $30, $50. If you haven't jumped on board yet, maybe if you've been thinking, oh, well, that ain't in my little bit. No, this is the time we need it because we are so close. And just like in a race, it's like it's every little bit of effort that goes a long way. Your gift is going to help us there. You and everyone else who similarly is thinking like you, if you all give together,
1: bang, we get there.
2: Oh, amazing.
1: Be like Frank. He says this, I have really appreciated the wonderful Christian music and encouraging messages since first listening in the late 1990s.
2: Oh,
1: how cool is that? He's one
2: timer.
1: Of the OGs.
2: Love
1: and
2: that.
1: He has just put his gift in of $100.
2: Hey, welcome. Welcome to the family, Frank. And hey, look, whether you are a long-time listener, maybe you're new to the station. I know there's a lot of people who've only discovered us in the last couple of years, so you might be like, oh, there's not a lot, when I listen to radio, there's not normally a thing like this going on. 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

0: It's Brandon Lake and Nick Jonas teaming up there. Tell you what, I wonder if many artists are just sitting there going, I hope Brandon Lake gives me a call and says team up. They bring out some absolute bangers, don't they?
1: Yeah, they do. They do. Look, it's so good to be here. It's the final day of Remathon 2026. I'm sighing because I had a big slice of apple pie for lunch. But also...
0: Sorry, can we take a moment? Can we say a big shout out to Maggie and also her family, yeah, Sydney?
1: Sid Mason.
0: Yeah.
1: And yeah, they are legends.
0: One of their ways of contributing to a Remathon this year was bringing us lunch yesterday and today. And they also delivered us some delicious breakfast this morning for you and I and the behind-the-scenes team while we were on air. Incredible.
1: It means I'm sitting here very satisfied, homemade apple pie in my stomach, but also so extremely pleased at how well Remathon 2026 is unfolding.
0: Yeah.
1: We are 4% away from reaching our goal.
0: Yep.
1: Yes, you heard me right. 4% away. In dollar amounts, we are about 18 and a half grand away from reaching 500,000. So, yeah. Hey, there has never been a better time. And you need to jump online or give us a call because we want to lodge those tax deductible donations before the end of financial year. And tomorrow we resume normal programming and we don't want you to miss out on getting involved.
0: Mm-hmm. Yeah, so go to reamerfm.com.au right now. Or if you want to make it quick and easy, particularly if you're in the car driving at the moment, you can do hands-free. Give our amazing team a call. They're sitting here waiting to take your call this afternoon. 1-300-777-997. Be like Gail, who gave from the entrance north. Thank you so much for your gift of $100.
1: Yeah, she said this. She's a support worker who's listened for over 25 years.
0: Wow.
1: Has Reema on all the time in her car and sometimes doesn't want to leave the car when Focus on the Family and other programs are playing. I've also been in that situation.
0: Yep.
1: She appreciates having her grandchildren singing along to the songs with her in the car as well.
0: Oh, I love that we're a station for all generations. We're a station for people anywhere on their faith journey, whether you are new to the idea of faith, you're just exploring, or whether you've been a Christian your whole life and you're just excited to get that daily encouragement and reminder of God's love for you. We welcome all to the team. And thank you so much again, Gail, for your gift of $100.
1: Oh, did I give her a bell ring?
0: No, I think she needs a bell ring.
1: It feels like I need the vibrancy. There we go.
0: So, look, this afternoon we are on the home stretch for our finale of Remathon 2026. We would love to see us hit the goal and go above, and we really are believing for that. And we would love to see us hit 500,000 this afternoon and then continue to go above that.
1: Of course we can do that.
0: We're only here till 6, so we want to see that done by then. Like, I know people will go online and give later or whatever to get in by the June 30 deadline, but we would just love to know we are at 500,000 by this afternoon.
1: Can I let you know something, people? We are so confident we're going to get to that $500,000 mark that Aaron has been crafting a song.
0: It's true.
1: We are doing a performance.
0: You say that like I'm dragging us into this.
1: If you don't happen to be in the car at the time when it's performed, we will make it available on our website to listen to our celebrations when we reach...
0: I mean, it'll also be top of Spotify and iTunes and everything else, my assumption
1: it'll
0: is.
1: It'll be shared online, you know, of course, because we're 18 and a half grand away from reaching the goal. We will sing the song, we shall celebrate and dance, and it will be wonderful.
0: It'll be glorious, but we need your gift to get us there. We don't want to sit on our... rest on our laurels, as they say, because we need your support to get across the line. We would love to get there within the next couple of hours and celebrate as we continue to then see God going over and above with his generosity through you. So would you help us get across the line this afternoon? Don't wait. Go now.
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0: I've been listening to Zuma for 26 years. 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

0: That is Blessing Offer and Oh Child. You're on the fresh start. No, you're on. You're on Reamathon 2026.
1: Get out of here.
0: That's not bad. I made it 1.5 hours.
1: The afternoon. I was going to say snooze. No, we're exciting. The afternoon. I want to say pickup, but that was Rochelle.
0: You know what? It's the. We're going from the siesta to the fiesta. Oh. We're interrupting your siesta for the afternoon fiesta.
1: Readathon 2026 fiesta.
0: It's the fiesta de la resistance. Let's not attend
1: it.
0: We're getting a little loony. It has been a huge month for us. And I'm going to say probably a huge week or so as well for us as well. But we've totally worth it.
1: We have been blown away by everything that has happened. We are currently sitting at over 96% funded, sitting at $18,500 away from our goal. Now, when our goal is $500,000, like, that's amazing.
0: It's incredible.
1: We're going to get there this afternoon, but it's going to take you to get us there. So be like Emma.
0: Yes. Thank you, Emma, for your gift of $50.
1: Amazing. Added to the tally. Join her. Go to reamafm.com.au or give us a call right now. We're ready to take it. 1-300-777-997.
0: And thank you to Emma, who said, God provides so much for us. She really loves to listen in for her 45-minute drive, and you get a whole lot of Reema there, which is great. She says Reema is an instrumental part of their lives for Emma and her daughters, Brooklyn and Kaylee. They're from Quarrabalong. So
1: beautiful.
0: Shout out to Quarrabalong, that part of the world.
1: And we had another beautiful donor, Jenny, and she called in and she wanted to remind people that it's not just the main broadcast that Reema's doing. We've got some incredible podcasts there we're checking out. We've also got multiple channels, and I think some people don't know about that.
0: Yeah, we have one called Reema Worship and another called Reema Still. Now, they're actually going to become the one channel very soon, but you'll still be able to get what you love from both of those. But if you don't know, Reema Still is this like space for reflection, and it's designed for your quiet times with God, or to put on when you want, you know, just that time where you just want something more slow and reflective. We also have the incredible Reema Worship, which is just 24/7 worship songs. Many that you hear here on Reema, but also many as well that, you know, maybe aren't what you'd inverted commas call radio songs, but are just songs to help you, encourage you in your time of worship.
1: If you're interested in checking those out, you can head to our website. 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
0: Yeah.
1: But I tell you, we have some really exciting things in the works.
0: Yeah, we have a new app on the way, which we're going to be able to fund that. 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So including our podcasts, or if you want to catch up on some of our favourite bits of our show each morning, or you want to catch up on your Joyce Meyer Family Life Today. Even programs that maybe you're on at times you don't even listen. You might be like, oh, that's actually really good. We're going to make it so easy. It's all going to be in one place on a new app. We're looking forward to that. Also coming up soon, Chloe, we have a brand new hymns program.
1: Now, I don't know if it's going to surprise people or not. I love hymns.
0: I'm not really surprised.
1: I really love them. I just love the idea and the fact that people have written these heartfelt songs to God hundreds of years ago. We're still singing them. Holy Spirit still, you know, is alive in them, and they're so impacting today, even though, you know, contextually and our world is so different. Well, you know what? We thought we need a new hymns program.
0: Yeah, it's us giving a bit of an update, but bringing you still the hymns you love. It's your favourite hymns from some of your favourite artists as well. So we're looking forward to that launching very soon. So where you would normally hear Hymns of Praise, so Thursdays and Sundays at 7:30. Look, it's going to be great, and I know our hymn lovers out there are going to really enjoy it. We're going to start introducing things like the stories behind the songs, and we're also going to invite you to share with us your favourite hymns and the heart behind why you love them so much.
1: I think it's going to be a new program that has a slightly more modern sound, but I think it's going to be appealing to a whole lot of people. Yeah.
0: We're not losing the heart of what we love about the classic hymns.
1: There's a lot going on here. There's so many things in the works. 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

0: That's Toby Mac and a lot of feels good. I love getting to hear a bit of Toby Mac sharing that with us this afternoon. And doesn't it feel good?
1: Feeling
0: to
1: good?
0: To be on this final day of Reamathon.
1: That's it.
0: Oh, just to have seen the generosity that's been poured out over this last month.
1: 1,012 people have jumped on board.
0: Hey.
1: 1,012 gifts have come in. Isn't that incredible? It's meant that the tally total has climbed to $481,359.
0: Oh, so good. And it is thanks to people like Carly at Broadmeadow. Thank you for your gift of $20 this afternoon. And welcome to the Rema family. Thank you for joining us as we continue to speak life to our region.
1: Also, another gift that has come in of $50. Hey. You beauty, added to the tally total. So, hey, we are around. We are like looking the finish line. It's like, 100 metres straight in front of us. It is so close.
0: Mm.
1: It's just 18 and a half grand away. So let's get it going.
0: Yes. Would you help us cross the line this afternoon and even to go further? That's where the analogy kind of breaks down a little bit because you get to stop after.
1: We'll deal with that when we get there.
0: We may extend our race is what we're saying, but your gift is what counts. And would you help us get to the finish line? It is so close now, just $18,642 to go. Now, that can be broken down in so many different ways. There are so many, I could give you a bunch of numbers, but ultimately, the question is, what's on your heart to give?
1: Yeah.
0: Have you prayed about it? Have you asked God? And have you said, hey God, what part do you want me to play in this? Also, could you be praying for us while you're praying about that as well?
1: Yep.
0: And then after you've prayed, be the answer to your prayer and give us a call.
1: 1-300-777-997. 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

0: This is it, the final day of Reamathon 2026. 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
1: A course for amazing grace. This is the gospel. This is the good news.
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0: That is new from the afters. It's new day, new life. You're on the fresh start. No, you're on Reamathon 2026.
1: You can't help it, can you?
0: It is habit. We do it, what, how many days of the year?
1: You're on Reamathon 2026, final day, last day of the financial year. So
0: yes.
1: You want to get those tax deductions in.
0: Yes. Even more importantly, though, you want to get those blessings for other people in.
1: Oh, yeah, that too.
0: Hey, it's a mix of both. It can be fine. We can be practical.
1: It's all right.
0: And we can also give out of a spirit of generosity as well. But it is worth noting as well, it is tax deductible. So in some ways, you are already getting a little blessing back as you receive a bit of extra on your tax return.
1: It's all good here at Reamathon 2026. We have some thank yous because some legends have come to the party this afternoon. They're helping us round the corner as we reach our final goal, our goal, which was $500,000, right? That was the goal. Yesterday, we weren't anywhere near our goal, but here we are sitting just short of 96.5%.
0: Yes.
1: Of our goal.
0: And what does that equate to? That's $17,870 to go.
1: Away from our goal.
0: That is so close now.
1: Oh, man. These people have helped us take a couple of steps forward. We want to say a really big thanks to Peter and Vicky. You know that we love you.
0: I think this isn't even the first time they've given as well.
1: No.
0: You guys are amazing.
1: They've already given, but they felt called to give again. Vicky also wanted to say that she loves the hymns that are coming back.

0: and enjoys listening to Remus Steele as well.
1: There you go.
0: And a gift of $600. God bless you guys.
1: You guys are incredible. Thank you. Also, Vicky shared with us her kind words and how essentially Rima has been a place for her and her grandkids. She, like many wonderful grandparents out there, spends a bit of time looking after her grandkids, and she loves that it's like something she can listen to, but she knows not only is it safe, it's one thing for something to be family friendly, right? And safe, which it is. But it's another thing to also know that those kids, your grandkids, those young kids out there, your children, are getting to hear about faith, and it's coming through in ways in songs and things that just kind of stick with us.
0: Mm.
1: Like, how many songs from your childhood do you remember, like, that just stick with you from, say, Sunday school or kids' church or whatever, you know, your church called it? How many of those still stick with you today that are profound truths just sung in a really fun way?
0: Yeah, music is powerful and God made it that way for sure. So thank you, guys. We want to say a quick thank you as well to Clint of Tookley for his gift of $22.
1: Hey, welcome. Great to have you with us. And, shout out as well to Wickham this afternoon, and thank you for a gift from Ian, I believe, that has come in of $150.
0: Beautiful. Okay. So that takes us to, like, we're dealing in the finer numbers here.
1: Yep.
0: We're sitting at 96.43% funded.
1: Mm-hmm.
0: Can you do the other 3.5%? What part could you play in that? Be one of the final ones who gets in and gets us over that goal. Don't delay. Ring now.
1: Yeah, we've got extra volunteers waiting to take your call. So, hey, don't let them sit around twiddling their thumbs. We love them, but they want to be put to work right now. 1-300-777-997. 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
4: In this bulletin, the Bondi Royal Commission continues. Two banking contractors charged and businesses pushing back against paying super for teens. With more, I'm Gareth Stafford. Jewish Labour MP Josh Burns has appeared before the Royal Commission into Anti-Semitism in Sydney. Mr. Burns has called out social media companies who are slow to remove hate-filled posts. He's told the commission of the concern he felt when his Melbourne electorate office was firebombed in 2024.
5: I woke up and my staff member called me. It was about 6 a.m. and they were sort of, you could have, hear this panic in their voice. And she said to me, you know, Josh, someone's attacked the office, turn on the news. Blanket coverage of my office, which was so surreal.
4: The commission is trying to determine the reasons behind last year's terrorist attack at Bondi Beach. Two former Ernst & Young contractors have been charged after allegedly accessing the Prime Minister's Commonwealth Bank account information without authorisation while working at the bank. The pair, aged in their 20s, were dismissed following an internal investigation, with one also accused of allegedly distributing Anthony Albanese's personal information in a menacing or harassing way. Business groups have raised concerns about a push to pay teenagers compulsory super. Some bigger businesses still pay the benefit regardless of age, but about 500,000 people are missing out. Chamber of Commerce and Industry Policy Advisor David Alexander says it's just another impost.
6: We've just had legislation passed in the Parliament putting up capital gains tax. There's a minimum wage mandated payment coming in on July 1. All of these imposts are weighing down on business activity, really suffocating businesses' ability to thrive and innovate into the future.
4: Employers are not required to pay under 18's super if they work less than 30 hours a week. Woolworths has launched Australia's first artificial intelligence assistance to change the way we buy our groceries. The supermarket giant is rolling out Olive, a digital tool that can learn habits, scan the fridge, curate lists, and plan weekly dinners. Technology commentator Trevor Long says the retail giant has given its existing smartphone app a major upgrade.
7: So what they've done is they've partnered with Google. They've put all the smarts of Google's Gemini into their system so that you can speak with natural language. Or instead of just saying family meals, you can say, help me find family meals for under $20. And it'll actually come up with meal plans and ingredients based on those things.
4: Previously, the app was only able to provide generic information such as where to find an item in store. Global Disability Ministry Johnny and Friends has given away its 250,000th wheelchair to an 11-year-old girl in Thailand named Nada. She'd previously relied on her mother to carry her everywhere. The ministry also gave the family a Bible in their native language and a copy of its founder, Johnny Erickson Tater's scripture-filled biography. Johnny was left a quadriplegic after a diving accident at the age of 17. The teenage son of a Cuban pastor is back home after spending 3 months in a maximum security adult jail. Jonathan Burgos was 16 when he and his father were arrested for taking part in anti-government protests over power blackouts and food shortages. The father was released immediately. His son is effectively still under house arrest. To sport, and Morocco has beaten the Netherlands in the second penalty shootout of the day at the World Cup. With scores locked at 1-1, the Moroccans took out the goal fest 3-2 in extra time to secure the win. Earlier, Germany was eliminated in a shock penalty shootout loss to Paraguay. Brazil scored in stoppage time to beat Japan 2-1. That's the latest Vision National News. I'm Gareth Stafford.
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15: Good afternoon. It's Rochelle Wenham here with your latest weather update according to the Bureau. It's a partly cloudy evening ahead, still a high chance of showers for the Upper Hunter and the chance of a shower or two wherever else you are this afternoon. Temperatures tonight dropping down to around 11 degrees and tomorrow a fairly similar day. Partly cloudy with the chance of morning fog for the Lower Hunter, a high chance of showers about the Upper Hunter, medium chance of rain elsewhere. Daytime temperatures tomorrow reaching 17 to 22, then dropping down to around 10 degrees tomorrow night. And then looking ahead to Thursday, once again, a high chance of rain, but a sunny afternoon expected on Thursday, and daytime temperatures set to reach 17 to 23.
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16: And a very good afternoon to you. No accidents or breakdowns around Newcastle so far, the survey. Just building up slightly inbound to the Hexham Bridge, Pacific Highway. Nothing too major at this stage, though. Outbound through Raymond Terrace, all clear. Tomago Road on the build slightly. Nothing too much at this stage either. New England Highway out through to East Maitland. Fairly good run. Just a bit busy into town and also through Mount T. Newcastle Road, a little bit busy at Jesmond, past Main Road. Newcastle Link Road, just a minor delay around Cameron Park up to Minmay Road. Old Pacific Highway down through Gateshead, a little busy, building slightly through Belmont, and one down through to Sydney. Nice clear run. Northbound back to Newcastle, no delays either. I'm Jase at your latest traffic on Rhema 99.7.

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1: Yes, we are in the final hours of Remathon 2026. 3 hours to go. And this moment matters more than ever because we know the world is loud right now, but there is so much that we can offer the world through Christian radio. Good afternoon. If you're just joining us, there's been a change of the guard.
2: It has. We've given Aaron and Chloe the an hour off. They'll be back, I'm sure. And so it's great to be here. It's a great atmosphere. It is the 30th of June. We are in, as Rochelle said, the last hours of our appeal. We're out of here at 6 o'clock. We're not staying back after six. Yeah. We've got things to do. But your opportunity is now, and we are sitting on $482,280.32. We're about $17,700 away.
1: Oh, Shane.
2: Where will you need to be?
1: Shane. So that's all we need to hit our goal of $500,000. And right now, you can keep that going. Let's break it down a little bit. We're here till six. We're just under 18,000 away from this goal. And I think, you know, we could do this in a matter of minutes. So 17,720. Maybe somebody can do the 720.
2: Mm-hmm.
1: Maybe there are seven people out there who could gift $1,000. You know, it's June 30th.
2: Yeah.
1: It's tax time. We know people love to give on this day and we know how generous our community is. Seven people, if they give $1,000 each, that covers the $7,000. And then maybe there are two bigger hitters out there who have the capacity to give $5,000. Now, we've seen all of those amounts come in multiples in gifts across the last week. So I know that this is totally doable. We're almost there. Rima family, every gift helps, every gift matters, every gift sows into another 12 months of Christian radio for you, your family, and for somebody who perhaps has never even heard the name of Jesus spoken with truth and hope.
2: Mm-hmm. We reach everywhere. We even reach places like in corrective centres, jails.
1: Yeah.
2: And we know that we have listeners, inmates who are listening.

0: to Rima may be listening right now. And if you are, we pray a blessing over you and thank you so much for listening. But your donation can help people who find themselves in these situations, who really do need a touch from the Lord. And it's the testimonies of people coming to the Lord through Christian radio is absolutely fantastic.
1: Yeah. You know, the world says, you know, follow your heart. But God's word says we need a new heart. And we find that in Jesus. And the world says, believe in yourself. But the Bible says, believe in someone bigger than yourself.
0: Mm.
1: And his name is Jesus. The world says, love is love. But the truth, God is love. And friend, we know the Bible is better. The truth is better. Jesus is better. And that's exactly why Rhema 99.7 is here, to bring the gospel on tap 24/7 across the Hunter. Through every song, message, and every moment, it's all about pointing people to Jesus. So there we go. That's our end goal now. Maybe you can do the 720. Maybe seven people could do the 1,000. And maybe two people could gift $5,000 to get us to our finish line.
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0: We've got the joy here this afternoon. It's Shane and Rochelle here with you. It's Reamathon 2026. We are now in our final hours and, you know, Shane, this is not a normal Tuesday. It's something so simple, but it's something that really can change everything in the next few minutes. And it's something that can change things for people over the next 12 months who listen into our station. Now, before I go into more, Shane, we've had some beautiful gifts come in. We need to say some thank yous.
1: We should do that. Hey, Peter, thank you so much for your $100. That is wonderful. Thank you. An anonymous giver from Wool's End. Thank you for your $50. And a donation from David. Thank you, David, from beautiful Corlett's. $100.
0: And thank you as well to another first-time gift that's come in, Anthony and Charmaine. Thank you so much for your $30.
1: Fantastic. And Marion, beautiful donation of $150. Thank you so much.
0: Sting that bell. Where'd the bell go? It's there. There's been some lovely comments coming in, Shane. So we should just give a shout out to Peter and Vicky of Bellbird. They gave a short time ago, but they simply said, "We've given already to Reamathon, but we felt called to give again today." And Vicky is very excited to say that she loves that hymns are coming back over the airwaves. Now, she's talking about Hymns of Praise. Hymns of Today, if you didn't know, is launching this Thursday night, an all-new show.
1: That's fantastic. Looking forward to that. You might have heard the promos already, and that is just wonderful. And a brand-new hymns show coming back on the radio.
0: And also a comment here from Peter, who gave a short time ago. "Thank you all. I drive around the Newcastle area and I listen to you, and the word of God just makes my work easier." Isn't that fabulous?
1: Oh, that is fantastic.
0: And one more from Ian. "Please thank all the team for the work that they have been doing at Rema."
1: Good on you, Ian. Thank you so much for that. And we love the comments coming through. So keep them coming. And the number to call is 1300 777 997, or online, reamafm.com.au.
0: Now, Shane, I've planned a little challenge for us to take us up to 4 o'clock. I said it was time for something powerful. I'm calling this our Kindness in 10 challenge. So right now during Reamathon, we've been receiving messages like one I read earlier this morning from a lovely person who simply wrote in, they wanted to be a part of it, and they simply said, "I can't give this year, I'm sorry, but I love Rema and I am just praying so hard that you reach your goal." And to every one of you who has sent in messages of support, especially if you're not in a position to give, I just want to say thank you so much. You know, we feel it. We feel your prayers. We value you so much. You are still a central part of this. But right now, you know, as people start to drive home, you know, some people are on school holidays, some are finishing school or wrapping up work, here's where you might be able to step in. This is our Kindness in 10 challenge. We're looking for 10 people to perform one act of kindness this afternoon by giving not for yourself, but on behalf of one of these people who simply can't give at the moment. We know that times have been tough, haven't they, Shane, for
1: absolutely.
0: A lot of people?
1: Yeah, absolutely.
0: So we're looking for those $150 gifts. It's your opportunity to stand in the gap and give so somebody else's place is covered. Like that lovely person who wrote in, they just can't give this year, but they're praying that we reach our goal. And I think it's an opportunity for not only kindness, but generosity. It's community. It's the heart of Jesus, because we do exist to speak life into homes, into cars, into hearts across the Hunter, especially to families and individuals who maybe are doing it tough. And it's there 24 hours a day for them because of you and because of your input into Rema. So this is your moment. Can you be one of the 10? This is our Kindness in 10 challenge.
1: That's right. So please make your gift of $150 right now by phoning 1300 777 997 or online at remafm.com.au.
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7: In our homes today, the glow of a screen is often just a reach away. But have you ever wondered how those digital minutes are shaping our children's ability to connect? Hi, I'm Britt Ryan for Focus on the Family Australia. Research is telling us that for every minute a young child spends on a screen, they hear fewer back and forth conversations with the people who love them most. Communication isn't just about information, it's about relationship. It's the conversational turn, that beautiful rhythm of listening and responding that builds a child's brain and their heart. As Proverbs reminds us, gracious words are a honeycomb, sweet to the soul. Today, let's challenge ourselves to trade a little screen time for some soul time. Put the phone down, look them in the eye, and truly listen. Because the most important thing your child will ever watch is how you love them. 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

0: The one and only Sarah Groves there, When the Saints are here on Rima. It's a great song, isn't it?
1: It is fantastic, yeah. I haven't heard that one for a while, but it's one of those, can we call it a classic song? It's probably a few years old now, but anyway.
0: It can go in that category, I guess. But it is Rochelle and Shane here with you at 3:30. I love the line in that song, "I want to be one of them." And I love that because we have a Kindness in 10 challenge happening now for your drive home. People are starting to step up and stand in the gap, not just for themselves, but for somebody who simply couldn't give. There's been a number of messages across the course of Remathon from people saying, "I can't give this year, but I love and need Rima, and I'm just praying that you will get to your end goal." And we're just, you know, just shy of $17,000 away from our final target of $500,000. And people are responding. You know, it's the kingdom of God in action. The Bible tells us in Galatians 6:2, carry each other's burdens, and in this way you will fulfill the law of Christ. So that is what we're doing this afternoon. Some people can't give right now, but you are saying, "Yes, I've got you. I'm going to gift $150 on your behalf. I'm going to step in and fill the gap for you."
1: Yeah, and Rowena has done exactly that.
0: Ding the bell.
1: And in fact, it's given $180. Thank you so much, Rowena.
0: You know, that's just a special. Rowena, you are our first in our kindness challenge of 10. So we're looking for 9 more people now to take part.
1: Yeah, and Carol and Colin, thank you so much. $100.
0: Thank you.
1: And you can read the next one.
0: Yes, we've had a first-time gift. Darren from Thornton has said yes to our kindness challenge and gifted $150. Thank you so much. So we've got a few people on the board in our kindness challenge. Can you be next? Now, Jason is somebody who's been listening for quite a while, and he wanted to share this with you.
2: I love what Rima does in spreading the word of God, of Jesus, basically. Nobody can get enough of that. Christian music has really been, I suppose, a changing thing for me. Probably the last 12 months, I feel that there's been a more pull to listening to more Christian music. It's about the words, those songs, the music speaks to us, and God can speak to us through that as well. God blesses us all in different ways, and finance can be one way that God blesses us. But you know, I would like to be blessed myself by being able to bless others, and definitely being able to bless Rima to continue on that work of God through what it is ultimately that God has provided me, you know, by blessing me. So, yeah.
0: Oh, so good to hear from Jason, just to hear his story and just to be reminded that right now, if you are listening, there is space for you here. You know, Rima is here for you. And right now we are participating in the kindness challenge. We're stepping in for people who can't necessarily step in for themselves to support Rima this year for whatever else. It could be, you know, the single parent who's listening every morning on the school run, or maybe it's someone who's battling some anxiety at the moment, who finds peace in that worship song late at night, or maybe it's somebody who has never walked into a church, but Rima has found them and they want to give, but for this year, for whatever reason, they cannot. And this is where we're inviting you to step in. Around 3 people have already said yes. Can you be our 4th? It's our Kindness in 10 challenge.
1: Yeah, that's right. And a couple of comments, Rochelle. And from Beck, first-time donor and always wanted to give and is glad to be finally be able to. Loves listening to Rima on your back. Thank you so much.
0: You know, I haven't pressed this in ages. Oh, it's the wrong one, but I like to press the doorbell. Wait, this is it? This is the right one? There we go. I love to press that when we have a first-time gift, because it's welcoming someone to the Rima family.
1: So welcome there. Yeah.
0: And there's also a comment here. We read their gift out a short time ago, but we didn't realise that Charmaine and Anthony's gift was donated by their kids.
1: Fantastic.
0: Isn't that awesome? So Carson has gifted $10 and Corbin has gifted $20. I just think that's the bee's knees when kids decide to sew in to something that they know that's bigger than themselves.
1: That's right. Yeah, good on you, Carson and Corbin. And Marion said, how would we cope without Rima 24/7? And she is looking forward to the new HIMSS program starting this Thursday night.
0: I feel like the word has gotten out today about the new HIMSS program. If you hadn't heard, you know, HIMSS of Praise are finished up, but we have an all-new HIMSS for today. It's going to feel a little different. It's not what the wonderful Keith Davies did in the past, but it's something fresh, wonderful, the same HIMSS that you have loved, and that is starting on Thursday night. So it's exciting. It's exciting, isn't it? So be a part of it. This is our Kindness in 10 challenge. Can you sew in $150 for someone who hasn't been able to sew in so far this Reamathon for those who wanted to give but couldn't? You can jump on the phone line now, 1-300-777-997, or they can go to the website,
1: which is reamafm.com.au.

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1: That's right. And when you step in right now in the final hours of Reamathon for 2026, your act of kindness doesn't just meet a number and a goal. It builds people up. It strengthens the church. It pushes the gospel even further, because every dollar given right now keeps hope flowing. It keeps truth speaking. It keeps Jesus being lifted high across the Hunter. So if you've already given, thank you. You are a part of this story. And if you are just joining us, it's Shane and Rochelle here with you this hour. We're in the midst of our Kindness in 10 challenge. We set a challenge inviting people who have the capacity to give a $150 gift or whatever's on their heart to fill the space for someone else who couldn't give this year.
2: And you have responded splendidly. We have had some wonderful calls come in during this last little bit, and it's been fantastic. Looking forward to reading out the result, but some great comments have been coming through with those as well.
1: Yes, there are some fabulous, fabulous comments coming through. Carol and Colin gave their gift a short time ago. Carol loves the Christian news and hearing about what's going on for Christians around the world and what to be praying for. And get this, Shane, Jillian also wrote in. She gave her gift of $150. You know, they've both jumped on board with our kindness challenge. She says, I've been listening since June 2025 in my bedroom on my Google Hub 24/7. I go to sleep listening to whatever is on. It's on when I'm in my car. It's always playing. And I have just received so much from your programs and music over the past 12 months. So thank you. Thank God for making this path for us all to feel love and belonging.
2: Oh, yeah, fantastic. And Andrew said, we remember the early days with Dudley and Mary and the temporary broadcast. Newcastle was not the same when Rima was not on the air. Yeah, I remember that my first involvement in Rima was I first saw Dudley at the desk. I came up those stairs in Denison Street many years ago. And it was Dudley who was there, and I asked him, how do you get involved in with Rima? And he said, oh, would you like to be an announcer? I said, yeah, I'd love to be an announcer. And he gave me the instruction. They didn't do the training back then, but he gave me the number of a station in Newcastle, and I got some training that way, which was fantastic.
1: There you go.
2: Remember those days fondly.
1: Oh, so good. Well, let's keep the music rolling, because we've had somebody write in from Lambs Valley. Where's Lambs Valley, Shane? Do you know that one?
2: We were talking about that the other day. That was back of Maitland-ish.
1: Somewhere out that
2: is
1: zone?
2: That Lochinvar? Northwest? I think so, anyway.
1: Okay. Well, they have jumped on board with our kindness challenge as well, and they've said this. I'm sewing in for four people with my spiritual gym membership subscription to Rima.
2: Spiritual gym membership.
1: I love that. Don't you love that? But, you know, we set out to challenge 10 people to be a part of our Kindness in 10 challenge. I was adding up, you know, the numbers during the break, and I'm pleased to say we smashed it so quickly. We got to 11, but there's still more people, Shane, that we need to thank as well. A few first-time gifts have come through. One for $200. Thank you. You know who you are. And another gift of $500 from Charlestown. Thank you so much. Let's get the bell ringing, because these gifts are flooding in. The kindness is flowing this afternoon.
2: That's right. And we had a gift of, that one there is $500. Thank you so much. And also we had that gift of $600. Thank you so much. That was Nairi from Lambs Valley. And also we had a gift come in of $50. Thank you so much. And also from Woodville. Thank you so much for $500.
1: Woohoo! And one from Raymond Terrace.
2: Raymond Terrace. Sue, thank you. $40.
1: Now, this is a phenomenal response. This is about stepping in the gap for somebody who could not give. We invited people to gift $150, and we're seeing that generosity flow out now. This is the last few hours of Remathon. If there's ever been a time to give, it is right now. It's June 30, end of financial year. Can you sew right now on behalf of someone else? I'd love to see how many people we can get on board with our kindness challenge. We've got 10 minutes before we hit 4 o'clock. Shane, let people know how they can give.
2: 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And the total so far, Rochelle, is $486,380.32, which means we've only got less than 13,000 to go. We're 97.28% of the way there.
1: We are so close. 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

0: And there we have it. So Rochelle and Shane here with you this afternoon. It is now 3:53 p.m. Shane, we've been seeing such a wonderful influx of gifts for our Kindness Challenge Hour. We were doing our Kindness in 10 challenge and we smashed it out of the park so quickly, didn't we? We had a lot more than 10 people
1: the
0: respond.
1: The response was just amazing. Just that little short period of time, people really came to the fore and donated splendidly. Thank you so much. And one of our comments as well, another comment to read out. We've been reading these fantastic. And Sue, thank you. She said, I still love your radio station every day. I work in a job where I travel a lot and have others in the car. And I leave Rima on and it opens conversations with them. Isn't that beautiful?
0: We've heard a few of those stories today, haven't we, about people having the radio on, doing work in the car and those conversations, those faith starters in many ways. Rima can be a faith starter for those conversations.
1: I wonder how many Uber drivers or taxi drivers there are who have Rima on and they're the conversation starters they have with their clients. That's just amazing.
0: But Sue, thank you for your gift. You have responded to our kindness challenge. We're inviting you to do so now as well. And you know, this afternoon I have been reminded that we are living in a world so full of noise and distractions and opinions. It's so easy to drift away from what matters most. But Jesus, you know, he made it very clear in Mark 16:15 to go into the world and to preach the gospel to all creation. And in many ways, you know, that is our calling. That's our mission. It's the heartbeat of the church. Rima doesn't replace the church, but we exist to stand alongside you, to speak life, to share hope, and to lift up the name of Jesus across the Hunter. And we know people don't need more noise, do they? They need truth. They need life. So in our kindness challenge right now, I'd love to invite you to step in for someone who needs to hear the gospel. You know, you are able right now to help that gospel message go further into cars, into homes, into workplaces, into hearts of people who may never step foot into a church. But they turn on the radio, they hear a song, they hear a message, they have an encounter with God that points them towards Jesus.
1: So true. This is the Great Commission, go into all the world and preach the gospel. And that's what Rima's doing. And it's not just for this area, but it's also around the world where people can tune in around the world on their devices. So you can give that gift. That'd be wonderful. You'll be helping this mission. 1-300-777-997. 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
2: That is right. 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
3: Oh, yeah, it's been a great Tuesday. 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If you watch Seinfeld, but it does. 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
2: Yeah.
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2: I'm just so excited. I can't contain myself, Shane, because we set a kindness challenge this hour, and honestly, I am overwhelmed with the response. We had such an influx. We were hoping for 10 people. We smashed that in about 10 minutes. So many people sewed in on behalf of someone else, on behalf of somebody who has yet to hear the gospel, to help keep Rema doing what we're doing, which means, Shane, before we jump to the news, let's tell people how close we are now to our final goal. So this is the last 2 hours of Remathon. It's 4 o'clock. We finish at 6. Our goal this month was to hit $500,000.
3: How much
2: have we got to go, Shane? How close are we?
3: We are so close. I can't do the maths, but we are at $486,480.32.
2: Woohoo.
3: Represents 97.3% of where we need to be. So let's do the maths. It's about
2: 13,520.
3: That'll do.
2: Yay!
3: That'll do.
2: Only because I have it on the screen in front of me here. But I've got to just say, since I've been a part of Rema, it has been a number of years since we have hit the actual target live on air during Remathon. And this is an incredible blessing. We are so close, $13,420 in the next 2 hours. What a celebration. All I can say is, A, thank you, and B, isn't God good?
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6: In this bulletin, New South Wales pokey revenue remains too high. Queensland licensed venues get a special exemption to open early, and the Broncos likely to bring in a new face. With more, I'm Gareth Stafford. Labor is considering a push to make sure teenagers are being paid superannuation. Nelson Scott reports.
7: Employers are currently not required to pay teen super if they work less than 30 hours a week. Regardless of the rule, many big businesses provide under 18s with superannuation. However, at least 500,000 people are still missing out. The Greens are now pushing for all workers to receive their super and are expected to make it a priority in upcoming budget negotiations. Senator David Shoebridge argues, despite the $1 billion cost to business, it's only fair.
8: The Greens believe that if you're doing the same work, you should get paid the same rate.
7: Treasurer Jim Chalmers says the government is open to the idea and is consulting with unions and young people.
9: We're always looking for ways to strengthen the superannuation system.
7: The opposition is seeking more detail before reaching a position.
6: Nelson Scott reporting. Advocates are accusing the New South Wales government of failing to take gambling harm seriously. Independent legal advice says a ministerial directive for the regulator not to prioritise harm minimisation is at odds with the Gaming Machines Act and an overreach of political power. Wesley Mission Chief Executive Stu Cameron says it's crucial the state introduces evidence-based gambling reforms.
10: Government was provided with clear and compelling advice that says that harm minimisation is the priority, the overriding priority of the Gaming Machine Act. And that makes the continued silence of the government around gambling reform deafening.
6: The state budget forecasts the annual revenue from all gambling taxes will rise from $3.8 billion in 2025-26 to $4.7 billion by 2029-30. In a win for Socceroos fans, Queensland pubs and clubs will be able to open for their knockout game. The state government has granted a special temporary licence allowing venues to trade between 3 and 7am on Saturday for Australia's match against Egypt. Attorney General Deb Frecklington says they want as many Queenslanders as possible to be able to enjoy the action.
0: This is an exciting morning. Now, the Socceroos have only ever made a knockout match in the FIFA World Cup 3 times. So this is really, really exciting.
6: Businesses have until 2 o'clock on Thursday afternoon to submit an application to the Office of Liquor and Gaming. The Young Conservatives for Christ movement is seeing more young Australians signing up. Its national coordinator, John Martin, says that's because of the shift in the nation's political sphere and the motivation to make Australia a Christian country again. He told Vision Radio young people want to revive Christian values.
11: More people are realising that they've got to take a front row seat in the political world. So now young people have stepped into this square where the church has stayed silent for a number of years, and now young Christians have stepped up and says, even though God's kingdom isn't from this world, it certainly is for this world. So we want to change politics for the better, and we want to make our society Christian again.
6: Mr. Martin says many young Christians feel they're restricted in expressing their faith and realise they've got to step up. To sport, and the Broncos are poised to unleash teenager Tupu Francis against the Sharks this weekend. Reports are emerging Brisbane will name the young lock in an extended squad for Saturday's Round 18 game at Suncorp Stadium. Payne House and Pat Carrigan are on origin duties, while Xavier Willison, Oblix Tafa and Jack Koshevsky are sidelined with injury. That's the latest Vision National News. I'm Gareth Stafford.
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2: Good afternoon. It's Rochelle Wenham here with your latest weather update. According to the Bureau, it's currently 17 degrees, a partly cloudy evening ahead, still chances of showers for the Upper Hunter and a medium chance of rain elsewhere. Temperatures tonight dropping down to around 11 degrees at their lowest. Then looking ahead to tomorrow, a fairly similar day, some more

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2: Got a breakdown southbound Lookout Road, just near Grandview Road, New Lambton Heights. Getting some very heavy delays through there. Delays up to 5 minutes now inbound to the Hexham Bridge for the Pacific Highway. Tomago Road, similar delays. And Pacific Highway outbound Heatherbrae, a little bit busy there. Weekly's Drive down through to John Renshaw Drive, Beresfield, a little bit busy. Also slight delays into East Maitland and Mount D for the New England Highway. Newcastle Link Road, westbound through to Minmay Road, Cameron Park, getting quite heavy. And also heavy conditions westbound Main Road past Lake Road, Glendale. All clear towards Sydney for the M1. No delays northbound back through to Newcastle. I'm Jace at your latest traffic on Rima 99.7.

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1: Good afternoon. It is Rochelle and Shane here with you. And if you have been listening in the last 20 minutes, you'll know that last hour we had an incredible inpouring of kindness gifts, people giving on behalf of others who couldn't step in, people giving

0: because they wanted to give again, or giving simply because they want to see people hear the gospel. Now, just before the news, Shane, we shared that we were how far away from our final goal of $500,000? Do you remember?
1: Yeah, we were about $13,000 and $13,500 away from our target of $500,000.
0: So close. It was 97% funded. And Aaron and Chloe, the hosts of our Brekkie show that you all love, they have stepped into the studio because while the news was on, something big happened.
2: Well, yes, guys, we saw some incredible generosity. We were out there on the phones and having wonderful conversations with people. You are allowed to speak, Chloe. She's just sitting next to me, nodding at the moment. Just nodding along. It's the quietest you've ever been.
3: I'm very aware there are four hosts sitting in the studio. I'm happy to take a back seat. But it all has been happening, and we have a very exciting, God-blessed announcement to make.
2: We have hit our goal for 2020! Yeah, come on!
4: Here we go. Praise God.
0: The balloons are popping. Full of joy.
4: Oh, so good, so good.
2: Oh, look, can we just say a big, big thank you to everyone who has given. Now, look, if you're thinking, well, that's it, we're done. No, we've always said we're believing for over $500,000 to come in. And we are actually believing this could be our biggest Reamathon ever. We have seen incredible generosity. That $500,000 is, you know, to make sure that our budgets are met. It's to continue speaking life. From here on in, every dollar that is given is helping not just give us a bit more security for the year ahead, it is actually also enabling us to maybe do more, reach more, be able to kind of see some growth happen in the next 12 months and moving ahead as well.
3: I'm just so grateful. It's been a while since Remus reached a target like in the actual appeal. So is this not just a beautiful moment?
1: Mm.
3: And it's a people thing. It's like a team thing. It's gathering together. But the heart of all of this is God.
0: Yeah.
3: We want to speak life to the hunter. We believe in a good God, a kind God, a gracious God, and a generous God. And we just wanted to dedicate reaching the target, not to a team or a person. We wanted to dedicate reaching the target to God.
2: Yeah. Just before we do, though, we want to actually do take a moment to acknowledge the incredible Rick Prosser. So this is the kind of moment that if you are at the head of a ministry, this is the kind of moment you'd want to be here for. But, at the moment, at our moment of celebration, he's in a bit of a tough moment with his family as well. We're praying for them and what they're going through. But he has been in here, coming in and out this whole time.
3: Yeah.
2: And he's just instilled so much faith in us in what God was going to do this Reamathon. So we want to, he may not be listening, he may. There is a chance we are on at the moment in the hospital. So a big shout out to you guys if you are listening. But thank you for your faith and leadership in what has been a really interesting and difficult and crazy season here at Rema. He instilled so much faith, and he would not want us then pointing to him. He'd be pointing back to God exactly as Chloe
0: absolutely.
2: Was saying.
0: And I just want to reaffirm, it's been said already, but this was a massive collective effort, and we know so many people gave so sacrificially. They gave because they are generous givers who love God and love other people. And no other radio station in the Hunter has this community rallying together, supporting, blessing, and enabling Christian radio for free 24/7 across the airwaves to impact lives at an individual level where people get to genuinely and authentically encounter God through what they hear. So if you have been a part of Reamathon, I just want to say thank you so much. If you have been one of the astounding people praying for Rema in this season, thank you so much. If you are a Rema legacy and you've been here from day one, thank you for continuing year in, year out to sow into the ministry. And if you only listened to Rima last week, and I know some people have, and you gave to this appeal, thank you for speaking life into someone's tomorrow.
2: Yeah. I think it'd be really appropriate now. This ministry is built on prayers. It was built on the prayers of a handful of people 40 years ago, and every year since it has been our amazing listeners, our team here. We pray every morning on the show. We pray as a team here. I think it'd be a great moment to give God thanks, maybe through prayer. Mm. I don't know if someone wants to put their hand up.
3: Well, Shane, do you want to pray for us?
1: Sure.
3: Or thank God for us,
1: Yeah. Lord God and Heavenly Father, how mighty you are. You supply all our needs, and you have supplied our needs for 41 years now, or almost 41 years. Lord God, we thank you so much for reaching people who are listening to this broadcast and who've listened to Rema for the past 40 years. Lord God, we just give you thanks for all you're doing. And Lord, we just lift up our praise to you right now in Jesus' name. Amen.
3: Amen.
2: Amen. Well, we thought now would also be an appropriate time to maybe have a moment of worship. So you might actually be in your car somewhere and you can turn this up, sing along. It's a much-loved song that many people may know. It's a really good one to sing, but I think it is the perfect encapsulation of what we've seen God do over the last 40-plus years. Mm. This is goodness of God. We're going to take a moment of worship here in the studio. Why don't you join us wherever you are?

0: That was incredible. The goodness of God. If you are just joining us, it's Rochelle, Shane, Aaron and Chloe here with you at 4:25 p.m. on your Tuesday afternoon. Something phenomenal and only God inspired just occurred. We hit our target of $500,000. And I'm getting emotional because it hasn't happened in many, many years. And it's just such a blessing to have this community. I have spent the past week speaking to so many people, hearing their journeys, their life, just how God has moved. And this is only because the goodness of God. It takes a lot for Rochelle to cry on live radio. I've never cried on live radio. But all I can say is the goodness is overflowing with thankfulness this evening. And it's because of the collective body of Christ wanting to love on the hunter.
1: Yeah.
0: Now, Aaron, you're here with us. It's been a long time since we've hit a target like this.
2: Mm.
0: What happens next?
2: Oh, we pack up and go home, Rochelle. No, no. Look, every dollar that is given to REMA is going back into the work of REMA as a not-for-profit. I want to make that really clear. When we set these goals, these are set based on prayerful consideration and budgets and things we need to meet. But the reality is that every dollar that comes in will be put to expanding the ministry, having some reserves there for those moments when you just have no idea what comes out of left center. We've experienced it before where transmitter sites fail and whatnot. But this gives us so much freedom now that every dollar coming in, knowing that our goal is met, means that there is room for God to do even more in the year ahead and beyond as well. So we want to encourage you. You have not missed out. Your gift, if you haven't given yet, you have not missed out, and if you go, well, I'm not needed. Are you needed? Well, yes, I think that's up to God. I think you are still needed, but at the same time, this is also just an opportunity to sow in and be a part of what God is doing. So we want to invite you, don't just go, well, I'm out, I'm done. No, would you please still consider giving, because every dollar that comes in now is all going into us, reaching even more people and finding even more ways to be able to do what we do and hopefully make an even better REMA for every listener.
0: And look, I've got to just point out, and I'm still a bit of a mess over here, but in a good way, people are still giving. There are still donations coming in right now. North Rothbury, Maryland, Catherine Hill Bay in the last 5 or so minutes. It is an outpouring of only God in this moment.
1: Yeah. Look, join in. We invite you. We don't want you to miss out as well. There is something different between enjoying something and being a bystander and being invested. And so many people have shown, I want to speak Jesus. I want to speak life to the hunter. Do not miss out on your opportunity. We may have hit the target, but let's go further. Let's go bigger. God always does more than we can possibly imagine, you know. So head to the website like so many people are doing right now, remafm.com.au. I'm going to jump out of the studio, hop onto the phones. I'm expecting a lot of calls. Maria's out there already. I think Aaron's going to jump out with me. Call now, 1-300-777-997.
0: And everybody, thank you. God is good.
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2: Good afternoon. In stories making news. The federal government says it's open to paying superannuation to teenagers who work under 30 hours a week. Many big businesses already pay teens their super, but around 500,000 young people are currently missing out. Prices at the Bowser are expected to rise from tomorrow. Fuel excise discount will be halved from 32 cents per litre to 16. Drivers are being encouraged to fill up now to avoid paying higher prices. Australians arriving in Europe for the summer holiday peak are being encouraged to bring food and water when waiting in airport queues. A new entry and exit system imposed by the EU has been in place since late last year. DFAT warns travellers could face delays of up to 6 hours. And in sport, Melbourne are making a major play for Suns forward Bailey Humphrey, who reportedly wants to leave Gold Coast at season's end. The 22-year-old was spotted talking to D's coaches and officials at the end of last year before deciding to stay with the Suns. I'm Gareth Stafford, and those are the latest news and sport headlines.
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6: Shane and Rochelle here with you. We are in thankful mode. I need to say it. God is good all the time. All the time, God is good. Shane, if people are just joining us and they missed the last half hour, yeah, tell them what's happened.
7: Look, we reached our target just after four. Or around about 4 o'clock this afternoon, we reached our target of $500,000, and we had a wonderful celebration.
8: We've worshipped God in.
6: Sorry, Shane, I had the wrong mic on. People just got blank space for a minute. We're still in not in shock. We're in God's thankfulness right now. We are praising the Lord together.
8: We have.
6: Tell us again what happened.
8: Just after 4 o'clock this afternoon, we reached our target. We surpassed our target of $500,000.
6: Incredible.
8: Yes, absolutely. And we just spent a wonderful time worshipping God and thanking God.
6: We did.
8: And, a bit of an emotional, actually, as well.
6: Yeah.
8: And which was wonderful, wonderful, wonderful. And thank you to everyone, whether you've given on the first, you know, when we first started or today, right through until today, every dollar is going towards getting the gospel out to as many people as possible.
6: Yeah.
8: In these last days. Absolutely. Yeah.
6: So if you're wondering, what is our tally? It is currently $507,000.
8: Wow.
6: And 46.
8: Woohoo! Let's do it again.
6: play the celebration song again. And what is remarkable is the gifts are still coming. So it has been years since REMA has achieved its target live on air at the end of REMAthon. And we just know that this is the biggest year ever and that God is, there's just been an outpouring this afternoon of goodness, of kindness, of generosity and of grace. The phones are still ringing. The calls are still coming. So if you can't get through straight away, be patient with our team. You can give online, remafm.com.au. But Shane, let's take a moment to thank some of these people.
8: I've got to find out where we're up to. There's been a gazillion people.
6: Augustus from Thornton. Thank you for your $100.
8: Yes, thank you so much. Catherine, thank you so much for $100.
6: Thank you as well to a gift that's come in from Bulwara Heights, $150.
8: And also one for Boolaroo. Thank you so much for $50.
6: Thanks as well to you in Thornton, who's given $150.
8: Thank you so much. And also from Taro, $50. Thank you so much.
6: Oop, the bell is getting worn out.
8: And Oh, that is so good. And Westwall's End, $100.
6: Woohoo! Thank you as well to Scott from Corlett. He has been a 365 giver. Thank you, Scott.
8: And also, we go to North Rothbury. Thank you so much, $500.
6: Woohoo! Thank you as well to the beautiful couple in Maryland for their $100 gift.
8: And fantastic. We and also to Ben and Sharon, $300.
6: Woohoo! Thank you as well to, I think it's Michelle. Marshall? No? I'm being told not. Okay, thank you to the generous person who's given $50. That was Elaine, a first-time giver. Thank you as well to Lynn, a first-time giver, $50. Thank you as well to Jordan, a first-time giver, $100.
8: And to Vicky, thank you for $100.
6: And thank you as well to a wonderful gift that's come in, $2,500.
8: Thank you so much for that. And also we have a donation of $50 as well.
6: Woohoo!
8: Thank you so much. This bell has never rung as much
6: so
8: as it has
6: much.
8: Tonight or today.
6: Look, you know, I've been hearing that song a lot about joy over the past few days. The Hunter region right now has the joy. We have surpassed our goal. The phones are ringing. God is doing something amazing. So if you haven't had the chance to be a part of it, we'd love to invite you now to give. Let's see how far God takes this. We're here till 6 tonight, and literally while we're speaking, Shane, the tally, it's moving right in front of me. This is an outpouring of kindness, of generosity, and we are just so, so thankful.
8: Oh, we certainly are. The tally is $507,295.32. 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
6: Good evening, it's Rochelle Wenham here with your latest weather update. According to the Bureau, a cloudy night ahead, a couple of showers expected for the Upper Hunter region, a medium chance of rain elsewhere with light winds expected overnight tonight. Temperatures dropping down to around 11. Looking at tomorrow, there's the chance of morning fog about the Lower Hunter, a high chance of showers most likely in the evening tomorrow night, along with light winds, daytime temperatures expected to reach 17 to 22 and dropping down to around 10 degrees tomorrow night. Then looking ahead to your Thursday, a high chance of rain, likely early morning, but a mostly sunny afternoon expected on Thursday, with temperatures during the day reaching 17 to 23.
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8: The earlier breakdown southbound on Lookout Road at New Lambton Heights has been cleared. Traffic starting to recover through there. Slight delays into the Hexham Bridge for the Pacific Highway. Outbound through to Raymond Terrace, pretty good. Slight delays as per usual, Tomago Road onto the highway as well. Heading out through Taro, slight delays New England Highway. Some patchy traffic inbound through to East Maitland and also Mount Dee. Newcastle Link Road delays westbound through to Midmay Road, Cameron Park. Also busy coming off the M1 as well. TC Frith Avenue, very heavy delays right down through to Five Islands Road, Boolaroo. Hillsborough Road westbound through to Macquarie Road, Hillsborough getting delays also. Old Pacific Highway, very slow Belmont North down through Belmont. M1 to Sydney, all clear. No delays northbound back to Newcastle either. I'm Jase at your latest traffic on Rima 99.7.
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0: What an amazing song to come back in over the airwaves with you this afternoon. It's Shane and Rochelle here with you. It is a quarter to five, and this is no ordinary Tuesday.
1: That's right. It's the Tuesday feel. It's a fantastic Tuesday, and we've been loving the wonderful donations and the wonderful comments people are leaving as well. We've got a few to read out, actually.
0: We do. Shane, I'm just going to hit this button for a second. Because we are celebrating the goodness of God tonight with you wherever you are across the Hunter. We hit our $500,000 target at 4 o'clock. And the gifts are still coming. The generosity is flowing. We know God is doing something amazing right now. So, Shane, take us to some of those fabulous comments coming in.
1: Yeah, Vicky, thank you so much. Vicky's a long-time listener, still loves listening to Rima, and Rima has been there for her in her lowest points and has always uplifted her through music and worship and the wonderful announcers. God bless this God Breathe ministry. Thank you so much, Vicky, for that.
0: Thank you as well to Scott, who says, thank you, Rima. You are such a blessing to our community, and I am blessed to hear you every day. Keep up the amazing work that you are doing to shine God's light.
1: And Elaine, thank you so much. Rima has been a real comfort to me when I've been travelling in the car to visit my husband in hospice. Thank you, Rima. Thank you, Elaine, for that.
0: God bless you. So important to have that. And Vicky, a long-time listener, she says, I just still love listening to Rima. Rima has been there for her in her lowest points and has always uplifted her through the music and the worship and the wonderful announcers. She says, God bless this God-breathed ministry, and that's what's unfolding tonight, isn't it, Shane?
1: Yeah, and Lynn loves the morning show. Good on you, Lynn. Yeah, it's a fantastic show. God bless you for that. And also Ben and Sharon says, thank you for being the voice of Jesus over the airwaves. What a blessing you are to our region.
0: Yeah, and we're seeing these Thanksgivings come in right now. We need to give a shout-out to Kim. Kim's given $50, and also Nathan and Elizabeth from Rutherford have just chipped in with $200.
1: And thank you so much for that. As we go back to the screen here, and we have a donation of $1,000.
0: Wow.
1: Thank you very much for that, and God bless you, and that is fantastic.
0: It's a beautiful, beautiful thing. So, ladies and gentlemen, boys and girls, our tally right now as of 4:52 p.m. is $508,496. Now, firstly, that amount is astounding. We're going above and beyond now. God's doing something amazing. That represents 1,052 gifts from supporters across the region.
1: Amazing.
0: 1,000 people made that happen.
1: Yeah, that is so good. That is so good. And just our heartfelt thanks to absolutely everyone who has donated. We really can't do this without you. This is listener-funded radio, and we just can't do this without you. And God is just blessing this ministry, and we know that He's blessing you as well.
0: So this is a moment of thanks. So you have not missed out if you haven't had a chance to give yet. It's still June 30. End of financial year eve. God's doing something amazing here at Rima tonight, and we know that the best is yet to come. We know that there is a move of God right now happening in our region and through this station because of your generosity. So stick around and keep listening. But we'd love to invite you to give your gift, your Thanksgiving offering this Tuesday, end of financial year eve. The number is 1-300-777-997. 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
11: What an evening we are having. You know, Shane, it's Shane and Rochelle here with you. We're very close to the 5 o'clock news, but it has been an emotional and inspiring and a God-filled hour, hasn't it, Shane?
12: Oh, it certainly has. If you've just joined us, you're wondering what Rochelle is going on about. Well, we have reached our target of $500,000. In fact, we have gone beyond that $500,000 by about nearly $10,000, which is just amazing. So good. We are so thankful to all of our wonderful listeners. Thank you so much. We really thank God for you.
11: And the thanks and praise comments are coming through. There was a text a short time ago from Peter Durbin, who's written in and said, "Congratulations, Rema team. A fabulous result for Remathon 2026. All glory to God. A beautiful way to finish with CC and the goodness of God." And, you know, if you didn't get to hear it, we did. We played the goodness of God and we sat in the studio. We sung that song of praise together. And the outpouring of love, generosity, giving and kindness has continued. Now, it's 5 o'clock. We're about to head to the news. But Shane and I, we're going to step out of the studio and join the others on the phones because the phones are still ringing. This is monumental. If you haven't listened into appeals very often before here on the station, it has been a number of years since we have hit our target live on the radio on the last day of Remathon. But now God's doing something more. He's doing something big. He's doing something new that we haven't seen in a really long time. The gifts are continuing to come in. So Remathon officially ends at 6 o'clock. So when the news kicks in, Shane and I are out of the studio, but Aaron and Chloe, our brekkie hosts, they're coming back in because they have a very special hour planned for you in the last hour. And oh, it's going to be good. You know, this is a very special, memorable night here at the station.
12: Oh, yeah. And I just want to say thank you to, now, I hope I don't get your name wrong. Apologies if I do, but Aporia, thank you so much for your comment as well. We are happy to support Rema FM. Thank you for the incredible conversations and for broadcasting the message of Jesus into our homes. Oh, thank you so much for that. God bless you.
11: Well, I can say from Shane and I, thank you so much for allowing us into your evening tonight. Thank you as well to Ian, who's just jumped on board with a $600 gift. Thank you, Ian. And there is more to come. Stick around, one more hour left of Remathon 2026. What is God going to do? 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
0: in this bulletin. Liberals called on to unite rather than divide. New rules for telcos and miners facing job losses in the Hunter. With more, I'm Gareth Stafford. Opposition MPs are being urged to show unity and discipline and focus on the issues impacting ordinary Australians. The comments were made at a meeting of all Liberal and National Party members. They follow growing concern of a continued poor polling and the push by a Western Sydney MP for the Liberals to rebrand. Another case of the H5N1 strain of bird flu has been detected in a wild migratory seabird in WA's Esperance region. The southern giant petrel is the state's fourth detection and the nation's fifth overall. Federal Agricultural Minister Julie Collins says the government is alert but not alarmed.
6: As I've said many times, given the spread of the H5 globally, it's not unexpected that other migratory seabirds may have also arrived at other locations along Australia's coastline. That's why our government has been preparing for this. We've invested over $113 million to boost our H5 bird flu preparedness.
0: Ms. Collins has also confirmed that a suspected case in Victoria had returned a negative result. New rules requiring telcos to provide mobile coverage maps and publish information about network outages on a public register are now in effect. The new rules will be monitored by the communications watchdog. Queensland Police are marking the historic 6 months since the introduction of Daniel's Law's child protection reform. Kate Carlisle reports.
14: The Queensland Community Protection and Public Child Sex Offender Register has been used by thousands of Queenslanders seeking information to help keep children safe. There have been more than 380,000 visits to the website, with 44,000 locality search applications, as well as 200 parent and guardian disclosure applications. Police say this has led to the identification of 14 reportable offenders, the publishing of information relating to three missing reportable offenders, and charges being laid against three reportable offenders. Queenslanders are encouraged to remain vigilant and utilise the tools available through Daniel's Law.
0: Kate Carlisle reporting. Hundreds of Hunter Valley coal miners will lose their job with the closure of a major underground mine. Yancoal is closing its Ashton operation by early 2028, blaming ongoing flooding and geological issues. 60 workers have been made redundant so far. The Australian Christian Lobby has made a submission to the Royal Commission on Anti-Semitism that focuses on the role played by Islamic theology. It called for an inquiry into how much money Muslim nations are investing in Australian universities. ACL CEO Michelle Pierce has told Vision Radio, the Emirate of Qatar has poured billions of dollars into US institutions.
15: Part of our submission also is calling on the government to look into the funding that's pouring into Australian universities. Is it a coincidence that we're seeing the rise of anti-Semitism come from universities, that billions of dollars from the Middle East is pouring into those universities? Or is there a direct correlation between the rise of anti-Semitism in our institutions and the funding?
0: Ms. Pierce said Jewish Australians still feel very vulnerable. To sport, and in the NRL, Bulldogs captain Stephen Crichton is relishing being back in camp with the Blues after missing State of Origin 2 with injury. He says being in camp with the elite is always an amazing experience.
16: You're part of the team that's like probably the best of the best players, and everyone's like top tier players as well, so you kind of in the mix with those boys and you get to rub shoulders with them in camp.
0: The Bulldogs are not in action this weekend, having a bye instead. That's the latest Vision National News. I'm Gareth Stafford.
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22: It's cloudy out there and it might be a little raining overnight. It's going to fall to between 8 and 10 degrees overnight, so not actually too cold. Now tomorrow we're looking at a high chance of showers, but that's mostly going to hit in the night time. We're looking at clearer skies in the day tomorrow, but high chance of rain into Thursday as well.
23: Let's check out what's happening on our roads this afternoon for your drive home. And good news, it's not too bad out there at the moment. If you are heading out of the city, maybe back towards Maitland, you should have a good run at the moment through Hexham and Tara. We'll keep an eye on that as the morning, as the afternoon continues though. Port Stephens to Newcastle looking good. Around Lake Mac at the moment, seeing a bit of traffic as you come through Bullaroo approaching the Spears Point roundabout. It's looking a little heavy there for about a kilometre or so approaching that. So just keep that in mind this afternoon. Also on Hillsborough Road, seeing a bit of action in both directions as well. And if you're on the Pacific Highway heading between Belmont North and Belmont, you'll see a fair bit of traffic at the moment on the eastern side of the lake there. Downtown Newcastle, though, busy, but fairly typical for this time of the afternoon. So you should be expecting that. A little bit of traffic as you come towards the Maitland Park roundabout there on the New England Highway, backed up a little bit there as well. If you're out towards Singleton, things are looking pretty okay, except for coming into Singleton Heights from the other side of Singo is looking a little busy at the moment. Cessnock A-OK, no issues on the M1 Pacific Motorway between here and Sydney. As always, though, throughout the afternoon, I mean, well, there's less than an hour left for me with you, but if you do spot something, we can give a heads up to other drivers about. Why not shoot through a text 0435 777 997.
20: 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As part of the Hunter community for over 20 years, they can do it all. But the best thing they deliver is peace of mind. Full care made easy. Just

0: Well, Chloe.
1: Well, well, well.
0: Okay.
1: Wow.
0: There are probably a bunch of people who have just tuned in. The 9 to 5ers, if that's you, you just hit the car going, what are they wowing about right now?
1: And you know what? We, if you're just catching it, have actually exceeded the goal that was set for Reamathon 2026. We are now working in the over and aboves.
0: Yes.
1: We are working in the extra, and donations are still coming in. Do you know how cool this is?
0: This is incredible. This is a blessing like we have not seen before. God has provided every year through so many different ways. But this is the first time in a long time that we have reached the end of our Reamathon and gone, not just hit the target, but gone over and above. And there is still time to spare. So if you're thinking, well, what does that mean? We are just right now stepping back because this has all been God, God at work through you. And we just kind of want to step back and go, let's see what God wants to do. Because every gift that comes in, that's not going to waste at all, because we run a pretty tight budget here. So every gift that is given is going back into the ministry, and it's going to allow us to do even more.
1: Yeah, and it's going, you know what? Mainly it's going to allow us to breathe.
0: Yeah.
1: Thank you.
0: Oh, it's true. It's been a big year for us. People know. A lot of our listeners know it's been a challenging year. We've had lots of changes. And this right now is just a testament that our incredible community is still standing with us strong, and that they believe in what God is doing in the Hunter, and particularly doing through Rema. And this is such a blessing. So look, the giving, keep it coming this afternoon, because we want to see, we're on track for our biggest Remathon ever.
1: We are on track for that. Let's see where it gets taken this afternoon. We are, again, operating in the above and beyond, exceeding our goal. If you want to catch the moment, we popped it onto our stories on Facebook when we announced that we've actually exceeded it. We had a moment of worship in the studio, and we're just sitting back and watching this unfold, and we are blessed. But yes, don't miss out. Join in.
0: Yes. You're part of what is happening right now. God is doing something incredible, but he's doing it by working through people like you. Why not jump in on what God is doing right now with your tax-deductible gift and your generous gift today? Go to reamafm.com.au. You can make your gift now. Get it in today, because the tax deduction for this year.
1: Hours left on the tax on the financial year.
0: Yes. Oh, give us a call. We've got our team, Rochelle, Maria and Shane are all standing by to have a chat with you right now.
1: Okay, but coming up next, we've got a bunch of people we want to say a giant thank you to. You can join that list if you hop on and lodge your donation now. And also got a special announcement for what's going to happen within the next 45 minutes.
0: Yes, so keep listening out for that. 1-300-777-997 or go online to reamafm.com.au. But right now, what else can we say except thank God?

0: That's Leanna Crawford and Thank God, which is exactly what we are doing this afternoon as we just are absolutely overwhelmed, honestly, by what God has done through you guys. But this Reamathon, if you missed the news, we have gone over and above and exceeded our goal for this Reamathon, and the giving continues. We've seen immense generosity. And it is not too late to give and be a part of what God is doing.
1: Oh, join in. Yeah. You want to join in this crew. This crew is the best crew in the Hunter.
0: Yeah.
1: It is 1,061 gifts that have come in, and the tally total is 510,660. Yes, you heard right. The goal was 500. We're sitting at over 510. We're operating in the extra, in the blessing right now, and we are blown away with the generosity.
0: Yeah, and look, we are so thankful. I even got to chat with an incredible listener, and we'll shout that out in a moment, who he's like, I know you've reached the goal. I still want to give a second gift because they felt really challenged by a story this afternoon. So let's get into some thanks.
1: Come on, let's do it.
0: That, because we want to keep the generosity going this afternoon. If you want to get your gift in, you can call through now. Well, we've got some team members here, 1-300-777-997, or go online to reamafm.com.au.
1: Okay, got some thank yous that I really am keen to go through. Thank you, Walter, who has given $150.
0: Oh, amazing.
1: He says, I've grown up with Reema. It's been a great influence in my life.
0: That's incredible. We grew up with Reema too.
1: So did I.
0: That's awesome. That's amazing. Hey, shout out to Shirley of Fletcher. Thank you for your gift of $50.
1: She says, always blessed. I hope Reema will continue to be a blessing to many others in Newcastle. And she's praying for us,
0: yeah,
1: which we love.
0: Love
1: which we
0: that.
1: Love.
0: Shout out to, one of my favourite parts of the world because it's my home suburb. But shout out to Lorne and to Deborah. She's become a dollar a day giver.
1: Oh, I love it.
0: Amazing.
1: Go, Deborah.
0: Yeah, love that. Also, shout out to Jeffrey down at Morissette. Thank you for your gift of $50.
1: Oh, go Morissette. Shirley of Belmont, $50.
0: Ooh.
1: Very cool.
0: Hey, shout out to Kim as well at Belmont North. So I guess just slightly higher there than Shirley this afternoon. Something's happening in Lake Mac. But she says, thank you so much for all the love, laughter, encouragement, teaching and programs which share the Father's heart to so many. She's very grateful for Reema. And we're grateful for you, Kim. And we are so grateful for your gift of $100.
1: Amazing.
0: Yep.
1: Now, this next one was quite touching, in fact. And it's from Belmont. And he had this to say.
0: Yeah, Ian called. And he's been a listener since 1995. He gave earlier on in our Reamathon. But he felt really challenged. This is actually his second gift that he gave because he was inspired by Angela's testimony. If you haven't heard it, we chatted to her Friday last week and we've been sharing it a bit the last couple of days. We'll bring it to you in a moment. But her story of how she became a Christian in a large part thanks to listening to Reema. He was also challenged by the story of the gift that was given on behalf of a husband who is in prison. So the wife was able to give on his behalf. They gave the equivalent of 20 hours of wages in prison, which is just amazing that they would do that. And look, Reema is reaching through the walls of prison cells. It is reaching people who might be in their most isolated, lowest moment. And it doesn't have to be a prison cell for someone to experience that. But a big shout out to many who get forgotten and the prisoners who are hopefully discovering hope and encouragement through the broadcast. And anyway, Ian was absolutely challenged by both of those stories. So he is giving again, even though we are over and above the goal. And a big thank you to Ian as well for that.
1: Incredible gift of $600.
0: Yes, amazing.
1: Over to Heidi in Warners Bay. She said this, I think of Reema as a subscription that I should pay for, much like a Netflix or a Spotify subscription. She's put a challenge out there, says his listeners haven't contributed yet but would like to. Maybe look at your annual subscriptions to other streaming services and see if you can match that annual amount.
0: That's a great idea.
1: Thank you, Reema, for speaking life. An incredible gift of $1,000.
0: Oh, that is amazing. Oh, look, the gifts continue this afternoon and we want to invite you to be a part of what God is doing because each of these gifts is allowing us some room to not just continue doing what we seek to do every day, but hopefully to be able to do even more, reach even more, and a bit of a buffer there as well for whatever comes along. But most importantly, forget the money side of it. It is ultimately about impacting real people right here in the Hunter.
1: I like stories, and I think stories get a point across really easily. So I'm not going to say any more words. I'm going to let the story of Angela do the talking for me.
2: I probably started listening about 5 years ago, I would say, hopping into the car one day, and my beautiful husband, who's always been steadfast in his faith, he had left Reema on in the car. And I wasn't a Christ follower at that time, so I would just normally change the channel. But this day I left it on, and I just haven't changed it since. It was a beautiful kind of slow introduction to Christianity. It was sort of like Reema was my first church community. It was really helpful during that time for me to just form my relationship with Jesus and rely on him. It's been a journey, and I'm still always learning, but it just, Reema gives me that peace and encouragement and hope, and just strengthens my relationship.
0: Oh, love that. Angela, you are incredible. Thank you for sharing your story. It's inspired Ian to give today, and it is people like that that we are hoping to reach into the future and from here on in, thanks to your giving.
1: Okay, this is the deal. There's something special about to happen, and I do feel as though people have been waiting for it and pondering and wondering whether or not it was going to happen.
0: Yeah.
1: And it's only happening now, and you can get involved. Do you know what I'm about to say now?
0: Well, I do.
1: Over and above our target goal, we want to see how far this can go, baby.
0: Yes.
1: We have a matching challenge. A generous donor has said yes. Every dollar that comes in from you is going to be matched on the tally board. This
0: up to $10,500.
1: Okay, up to $10,500.
0: Yes.
1: Can we push it to max it, hey?
0: Yep. I hope so.
1: Let's max it out. Yeah. I know you've been waiting for this. It means every dollar that you give is matched, doubling it on the tally board. You know, the truth is we've reached our goal, but my goodness. I mean, I don't want to really say what we could do because there's so much bubbling away in the works already, but it would just give us space to be able to breathe because we run on a shoestring budget. It would give us space to be able to take stock and plan our moves forward to even just go forward in this in this year of speaking life with confidence. You can make this happen. Have your dollars matched now. You've been waiting for it. Let's get it going.
0: Okay, it is happening right now. 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Could you help us see the biggest Reemathon of all time?
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0: That is Lauren Daigle and Let It Be a Hallelujah. That is definitely our heart's cry this afternoon as we celebrate going above and beyond our Reamathon goal for this year. And the gifts continue to come as people continue to sow into what God is doing in our region. And Chloe, if you were waiting for a time to give, if you were wondering, well, you know, does my gift really still matter now? Absolutely it does. And in fact, you could even double your impact thanks to a generous supporter.
1: Okay, generous supporter. 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
0: Ten and a half. 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
0: 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But it has to happen right now because that matching is open right now. 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
4: Good afternoon. In stories making news, opposition MPs are being urged to show unity and discipline and focus on the issues impacting on ordinary Australians. The comments were made at a meeting of all Liberal and National Party members. They follow growing concern over continued poor polling and the push by a Western Sydney MP for the Liberals to rebrand. Socceroos fans will be able to watch the Aussies in their knockout World Cup match against Egypt at pubs and community clubs in Queensland. Under a new trial of temporary licence changes from the state government, licensed pubs and clubs will be allowed to trade between 3 and 7am on Saturday for the match. The Australian ski season is shaping up to be one of the worst in history. Forecast rain this week is expected to lash the Alpine region and warm weather set to melt even man-made snow cover, spoiling holiday plans and ski camps. And in the AFL, Brisbane is set to be without injured pair Dane Zorko and Hugh McCluggage for Thursday night's game against the Cats in Geelong. I'm Gareth Stafford, and those are the latest news and sport headlines.
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1: It's cloudy tonight and there's a high chance of showers in the upper Hunter, a medium chance elsewhere. Tonight the temps are going to fall to around 10 degrees, not quite as cold as it has been in recent times. That rain looks a very high chance on Thursday, but should clear across the region on Friday.
0: Well, let's check out what's happening on our roads this afternoon, and you should have a good run wherever you are as things start to ease up for the day. Looks like New England Highway running on time if you're heading back to Maitland from Newey or coming into town from there as well. And looks like throughout Newcastle City itself, humming along nicely this afternoon. A couple of little hotspots around Lambton and Merriweather and whatnot, but nothing that is too out of the ordinary, nothing that's going to cause you a headache this arvo. Lake Mac looking pretty good on the western side of the lake. However, over the eastern side, if you're travelling down the Pacific Highway, when you hit Belmont North, you can hit some heavier traffic. That clears up once you get past Belmont and approaching into Belmont South. And if you're heading out to Singleton this afternoon, you should have a good run in that direction. A bit of traffic coming into Singleton from Singleton Heights at the moment on the New England Highway. No issues out towards Cessnock. And the M1 Pacific Motorway is running on time between here and Sydney. As always, though, if you do come across anything for the next half hour that we can give a heads up to other drivers about them, please let us know. 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
0: Well, good afternoon to you and good evening, I should say, as well. It is getting darker now. Remathon 2026 is coming to a close.
1: Wow.
0: We're okay. Going out with a bang, though, Chloe.
1: You just jumped in your car. You're headed home from work. Let me tell you a story. Yesterday, we were pretty far from the finish line, but we had faith, we had hope, and we had a bit of grit and a trust in a God who we knew could get us over the line. Yeah. Well. Today, we sit. Our goal was 500,000. We're sitting at 511,000.
0: Yes, come on.
1: $440. Ha-ha!
0: Woohoo!
1: It's such a blessing. It's been a while since we've reached a target, and man alive, let's keep it going. We ain't pulling the pin on this thing. We're driving home. Accelerating all the way.
0: This is so new territory for us for a while. We've even run out of metaphors.
1: I don't know what to say about this.
0: Look, it essentially comes down to this. We are here until 6 o'clock. And, of course, you can keep giving. If you want to give your gift to get it in for the end of financial year, you've got between now and midnight. But we want to see what God's going to do today through your giving. We're going to see how far this is going to go. Because every dollar given over and above right now, it's not like just going and sitting in some corner somewhere. It doesn't mean, oh, all of a sudden we're drinking fancier drinks or anything like that. No, all of that money will be invested into what Rima is doing to reach even more people. It might mean some exciting things. Maybe you'll see Rima popping up a bit more out in the community to let more people know that we exist.
1: That would be great.
0: Maybe.
1: So many things that are possible thanks to your giving and your generosity. And another generous donor up to $10,500 has said they'll match dollar for dollar. So whatever you put on the tally right now until 6 o'clock, up to $10,500, will be matched by another generous donor. So why not, if you've been waiting, get that tax return in before midnight. Take up this opportunity like some people have done. A quick thank you to David of Merriweather Heights. He says he's in Melbourne.
0: Oh, wow.
1: Don't worry, you can always listen online on the website.
0: New app on the way too.
1: New app on the way, thanks to the funding we've got. and he says, I'm in Melbourne driving, loving listening to Rima. He's given $200.
0: Hey, thank you, David. That, of course, is going to be doubled as $400 on our tally at the end of this hour. So excited for what God is doing at the moment. We're just stepping back and going, God, what do you want to do right now? Because ultimately our provision always comes from Him. We are on track for the biggest Remathon of
1: all time.
0: This is an amazing season to be in, and we want to invite you to be a part of what God is doing because your gifts are making a difference and are going to see us set up even better for what comes next and speaking life to even more people. But that is why we have a supporter willing to match right now. When all's said and done, they're still willing to match right now because they want to see how far this thing can go.
1: Take it up, reamafm.com.au. We still got people to take your call.
0: Yep.
1: 1-300-777-997. In other news, not so important, we promised
0: yes,
1: our people a celebratory event
0: yes,
1: if we reached our goal.
0: At the two, it's safe to say we have.
1: At the 250 mark, Aaron did a rap.
0: Yep.
1: He made it up within a few moments, and it was lovely.
0: And what I thought was the halfway mark, but now I'm going, oh, well, we were actually a little early because it is, that'd be way earlier than what halfway's going to be now.
1: We brainstormed. We came up with an idea. We are excited to bring our thank you song.
0: Performance, production.
1: Ode. It's going to be, as Rick Prosser would say, epic.
0: Yes, yeah, absolutely. So stick around for that. A very
1: thank you song.
0: A very exciting performance coming your way next.

0: Hello, good afternoon.
1: Bit of a preview. Ooh. All right.
0: I'm just going to drop that back there.
1: So if you're joining us now, if you're headed home from work and this is new news to you, breaking hot off the press, our goal was $500,000 and the current tally total is...
0: I don't have any problem.
1: $511,940.
0: Yes. Thank you so much to Rachel who just gave a gift of $100. If you give right now, we have a supporter who is helping us to see how far God is going to move this Reamathon. Every gift over and above, and each one is going to be matched between now and 6 o'clock.
1: Okay. So don't delay. That tax refund you want is all the more possible by giving and that end of financial year tonight. Do not hesitate. Go now, reamafm.com.au or call. We do have people ready to take your call. 1-300-777-997. Now, we're following through on a promise that we made.
0: Because we're those kinds of people. We do like to follow through. We said that when we hit the goal, we would come up with a celebratory song to celebrate. We put our heads together and we thought, what do our listeners love more than anything else?
1: We definitely didn't say that.
0: What do we love doing more than anything else? Musical theatre.
1: Well, and I also know, so I like musical theatre songs. Aaron loves rap. Mm. And you know what we thought we'd do? A combination of both.
0: Yeah, and look, this song was really inspired by the fact that when you give, it's not just about, so we could celebrate the amount, we could celebrate the target, but it's about celebrating the people that you are reaching with your gifts, speaking life to. It's people like Alexander in Hamilton. How does a station placed in this time and space with a mission to speak life across the hunter? God is blessed and grown is reaching farther. It grows by your gift of every dollar. $10 from a mother or grateful father goes a lot farther when given from the heart on your drive home or from a fresh starter. This ministry through your gift, you become a part.

0: or Sarah out in Argentina.
1: There's so many more that you have blessed.
2: Because you gave, because you gave.
1: There's so much God's gonna do for someone just like you. Your gift is gonna be blessed and used to share out Jesus' truth. Reaching homes and cars and prison cells and much more.

0: Mathon.
1: That was fun. Okay, quick debrief. I think I missed a couple of spots there.
0: I backed up a line in the middle there. It wasn't bad for a quick put together. That is all to say. Thank you.
1: Thank you. Thank you so much for your gifts and giving to so many incredible people. And look, the giving continues because we want to see how far God is going to take things this afternoon. With less than 10 minutes to go of our Reamathon, don't forget, if you're right now thinking, but I haven't got my gift in and I'm not going to be able to do it in the next 10 minutes, rest assured, if you want to claim your tax deduction on this year's tax return, as long as your gift in is to us by midnight tonight, it will count towards the next tax return. But if you are able to give in the next 8 minutes, we are going to see every gift matched between now and the end of this hour as we see God go over and above in his abundance this afternoon.
0: That's, you heard right. If you've been waiting for a matching challenge, you had to wait to the last 15 minutes. Do it now. Hop online, reamafm.com.au. We've still got people who are wanting to take your call. 1-300-777-997.
1: You might be giving for the people change. You might be giving for that incredible performance. We don't need to split hairs. Give now.

0: That's for King and Country, possibly the second best lot of performers you're hearing right
1: we
0: now.
1: We are having fun. Oh. We are loving it this afternoon as we wrap up with only 5 minutes to go of Reamathon 2026.
0: Yep.
1: This is it. The final hours. We're off air in 5 minutes' time.
0: Yep.
1: But don't delay your gift, because in this 5 minutes you can have your dollar matched up to $10,500. 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
0: Yeah, we want to see how far God wants to take what has been the most incredible Reamathon in a long, long time in the history of Reamathons. 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Just a few minutes left on the clock for that one. And then we'll do some totals and we'll see where things have landed. But of course, more giving later on too. If you're on your way home, you're like, I can't do anything about it now. I've got to go home, do whatever. That's fine. Get your gift in before midnight to get your tax deductible receipt. If you can't give for another week or so, that is also okay. Can we just say? We know your gift will still be welcomed. Obviously, you'll just have to count it on the following year's tax return. But I know
1: it's just fun.
0: I know some people might even be waiting for their tax return to give.
1: Have people that do that every year. Okay, some quick. Tara of Salisbury, I love your gift of $5 and I love your comment.
0: What did she say?
1: Aaron, it's brutal. Aaron needs to practice singing, but the song was wonderful. I'm going to take that tongue-in-cheek, Tara. It's beautiful. I think she just wanted to comment.
0: Well, no comment on Chloe singing.
1: Okay, love it. Trent said, love what you're doing. His gift of $150. Oh, hey. A bell for Tara too.
0: Yes.
1: Oh,
0: I don't know. I want to silence that bell. Nah,
1: the
0: it's okay.
1: Thornton family, who we know are just great supporters and a part of Reema. Thank you so much for your gift of $200.
0: Incredible. Look, keep them coming because we only have a few minutes left. Thank you to Stephen for your gift of $100 as well.
1: Keep them coming in. There's a bunch more that are anonymous that are hitting the tally as well. Only a couple of minutes left on the matching challenge. Quick.
0: Can I give you an update? There is still over $8,000 that could be matched right now.
1: Oh, my goodness.
0: Yeah.
1: Take advantage of that.
0: Yeah.
1: Incredible.
0: Yeah, don't miss out on this right now. Give 1-300-777-997. Have your dollar matched.
1: Can I do a song request now?
0: Yeah, sure.
1: Reema's gone through some changes and there's been a lot, sorting things out behind the scenes. There's been a lot going on. Can I just say that this going above and beyond the target is an incredible blessing. I don't know if people will understand just how much of an incredible blessing it is to the team. We want to say thank you to everybody, and we're going to do more of that later. But this song has spoken to me in this last couple of months. It is called Joy. It is by an artist called Ray. She speaks from a place of she was in a really dark spot, questioning her, you know, her worth. And God took her on this journey and brought her to the other side. And she sings boldly about the joy that God can bring. We're experiencing joy this afternoon as we see God bless us above and beyond. Be blessed with this song. We're going to catch you on the other side of it.

0: That is, by request, especially for Chloe, a song that has been blessing her at the moment. That is Ray and Joy. Love hearing us artists that share their hearts like that. And something that's been really blessing us as well. We know the music speaks to you guys. It speaks to us too. We're fans of the music we play. But we've been even more blessed by this incredible Reamathon. If you are just tuned in, if you haven't had a chance to listen in at all this afternoon, particularly not before 4 o'clock, we started with what was an exciting day because at the end of yesterday, we saw our tally jump up by over 100 grand when we came in the next morning. We were sitting so close to the finish line this morning. We saw incredible giving right across the day. And if you're not aware, what happened was, well, about, what, 4:30, guys? Was that right? About 4:30, we hit our target for this year. Our goal was to see $500,000 and above come in, and we hit that $500,000 about 4:30. What has been incredible, that in and of itself is amazing. What has been even more incredible is the fact that the giving did not stop. It continued, and it was from people who were just wanting to say, I want to be a part of what God is doing. There were people even giving their second gifts, and that has been incredible because every dollar given, and let me really make this clear, every dollar given, even though we are above and beyond our goal, it is all going into Rhema. It is all going into speaking life. It is all going to be used for ministry and for reaching people, and also to create some buffer for us as well. And we are so blessed for where we're at the moment. But Rochelle, she joins myself and Chloe in the studio. Rochelle, I don't even know how to preface this. So let's start first of all by saying some thank yous to some gifts that have come in so far. So first of all, I want to say a big thank you. And by the way, all these gifts have been matched. Thanks awesome. To an incredible supporter. So let's say some thank yous this afternoon. I'll kick us off. Thank you to Jamie for your gift this afternoon of $25.
1: Woo-hoo.
0: Also to Kirsten of Merriweather. I always get those two.
1: How many times has she had to correct people
0: I'm
1: with
0: so
1: that?
0: I'm so sorry, Kirsten. Oh. Or possibly Kirsten. I don't know. But thank you for your gift of $500. That's going to become $1,000 on the tally board. Also, big shout out to Mel of Canwell for your gift of $200 as well.
1: Woohoo!
0: We've also seen some other incredible generous gifts come in. Shout out going out this afternoon. One that has just come in for $100. Going to Fern Bay. I know you love that part of the world, Rochelle.
1: Oh, I do.
0: A gift of $100. Heading out to Weston. A gift of $99.70. Another gift here. I don't know the suburb, but you know who you are. You gave $100. Also heading out to Maryland, a gift of $100. To Wall's End, a gift of $50.
2: This is getting fun.
0: Oh, the
1: incredible.
0: It's all worth it. So some incredible gifts. Those are going to be matched and on the tally board.
1: Okay. Very good. So I think we're sitting at $524,378. Our goal was $500,000.
0: Well, no, hang on, Chloe.
1: We have an update.
0: Hang on, Chloe. $524,000. I mean, that's incredible to see us go above and beyond our Reamathon goal.
1: It's blown me away.
0: That is not where our target, where our total has landed, Chloe.
1: Yes.
0: We've had an incredibly generous supporter this year come on board who has sewed into our ministry. They have just added another $100,000 to the tally. We are currently sitting on $624,408. Oh, God is good.
1: Biggest Reamathon ever.
0: Ever. In arguably one of our toughest seasons, God has been good and so faithful. And he has done through you guys just something incredible. Can we just say we're about to wrap up because our voice is done. Chloe and I have to turn around and come back tomorrow morning. How are you feeling, Rochelle?
2: I'm great. I know that I can sleep in a bit later than you guys.
0: Rub it in. Rub it in. But look, Richard, do you want to say anything to our listeners? Any thanks or anything?
1: Oh, look, absolutely. You know, I've just been on the phones the past hour and just people, as they're calling up, they've all said to me, you know, I just want to give. I either want to give again. I want to sow into what's happening. What's happening over the airwaves right now is so incredible. And everyone just says the same thing. You guys do such a great job. REMA just matters so much. And this is the most beautiful radio station here in the Hunter, because it's a family affair. Mm. It's the body of Christ coming together. So just a great big thank you, every single person, from the $5 gift down up to those big gifts we've just seen come in. It all matters, and it's just been a beautiful honour to be a part of that.
0: Yeah. Very quickly, I want to say thank you to Jamie, who gave before. He also, he said, REMA, in all capitals, REMA ain't going anywhere. That is right. He said, God bless you guys and everything you do. And yes, your dog can get a shout out. His name is Sunold, I think, from what I'm going to say.
1: We'll
0: Hello,
1: do it.
0: Sunold, if you're listening. I hope I've got that correct.
2: You know what? What can we say? But thank you, Lord.
0: Mm. Yeah. Yeah.
2: He has been faithful. He is kind. He is generous. He uses people. He's used you. If you've jumped on board, thank you. And God, we give this radio station to you again. And Lord, we ask for your blessing on it. We thank you that obviously you want it to be here. And obviously you have a plan and a purpose for it. More than anything else, may it bring glory to you from 12 a.m. to 12 p.m. May everything that goes on air be for your glory, to build your kingdom, God, not to do with anything for building people up or man up, but to solely focus on you being lifted up above the Hunter. We give REMA to you from top to bottom. Praise you. Thank you, Lord, for all that you have done and all that you are continuing to do.
1: Amen.
0: Amen. Amen. A huge thank you from all of us here, and a shout out to our team, incredible team, who have been working so hard this month. Everyone out there at the moment, people in different places. I want to shout out Maria, because she's
2: my
0: out.
2: Goodness.
0: We're getting to celebrate here in the studio. She's out there still
1: on calls, the
0: following
1: still
0: through on things. So thank you, Maria. She's done an incredible job. Look, as we said, giving continues. We're about to wrap up this portion. The phone lines are closing for the day. But

0: $4,500.
1: Amazing. God bless you. Chloe and I will see you tomorrow morning, and I'm sure we'll hear Rochelle popping up here and there as well. But thank you. We'll see you then.
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4: In this bulletin, the opposition continues to pressure the government over housing. Libs push back over calls to rebrand, and Amazon facing questions from the ACCC. With more, I'm Gareth Stafford. The opposition has used question time to criticise the federal government's tax reforms, arguing they're damaging the housing market. The coalition says changes to capital gains and negative gearing have crashed auction clearance rates. The party also argues property owners have seen home values diminish. Liberal leader Angus Taylor says the government must reveal how many households have been affected.
5: Many of them have taken on incredibly large mortgages while interest rates were particularly low, and we don't want, nor is it good for the country, for us to see that generation go into negative equity. How many first home buyers have fallen into negative equity since the budget?
4: Recent PropTrack figures reveal many median home values in Sydney are 10% below their 2025 levels. Senior Liberals have rebuffed calls for the party to undergo a rebrand as it struggles in the opinion polls. Recent surveys continue to show the Liberals are failing to make any headway against One Nation and Labor. Western Sydney MP Melissa McIntosh believes the party needs to better articulate what it stands for. But her colleagues argue the Liberals don't need a rebrand to better hold the Albanese government to account. A Labor MP has told an inquiry social media companies are arenas of hate and should do more to remove derogatory posts. Josh Burns, who is Jewish, has told the Royal Commission into Anti-Semitism he's reported hateful posts over the past 6 years, but little has been done. He says tech giants must be reined in.
6: The social media platforms are the arenas of hate, and they are the platforms in which people can spread messages of dehumanisation and racism and vilification. And I would actually challenge the social media platforms to prove that they are not amplifying that.
4: Mr. Burns's Melbourne electorate office was vandalised by anti-Israel activists in 2024. The consumer watchdog is seeking penalties and compensation against Amazon over allegations it used unfair contract terms to charge yearly subscribers extra. The ACCC claims these terms meant consumers with an annual Prime subscription were required to pay an extra $3 a month to maintain ad-free streaming. An incident at a beauty salon in Pakistan's largest city of Karachi has sparked renewed debate about discrimination against Christians in the overwhelmingly Muslim nation. When a customer reportedly refused to be served by a Christian employee because of her faith, the salon owner supported the Christian. Witnesses quoted the owner as saying Christian girls will continue to work in her salon. The response, which has gone viral on social media, was praised by rights advocates and members of Pakistan's Christian community. King Charles will protect faith within a multi-faith Britain, according to a new definition of the monarch's role. The latest Sovereign Grant report states that His Majesty has a special role in bringing communities and faiths together to foster a sense of pride and strengthen the UK's social fabric and cohesion. To sport, and two out of the three of today's round of 32 matches at the FIFA World Cup went into penalty shootouts. Netherlands was sent packing from the tournament after a heartbreaking loss to Morocco after conceding an equalising goal in injury time. That call courtesy of SBS. Earlier, Paraguay stunned heavyweights Germany in their own shootout following a 1-1 draw. That's the latest Vision National News. I'm Gareth Stafford.
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1: I've been listening to Rima for quite a few years now. 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This is where we live. 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
4: But Mitch, if you join the FBI, who's going to help me win the three-legged race at the town picnic?
5: If I decide to go, which is a big if, it doesn't mean I'll drop off the face of the earth. There are planes that fly from Virginia to Odyssey, you know.
4: I know, but why would you want to leave anyway?
5: You know the answer to that.
4: You're bored.
5: I'm from Boston, Connie. I'm used to having more to do than going to town picnics and plays in the little theater.
4: Oh, come on. There are plenty of fun things to do around here.
5: Like what?
4: Well, like... lots!
6: Hi, Connie. Hi, Mitch.
5: Hi.
4: Hi, Trent. What can I get you today?
6: A hot fudge sundae and some advice.
4: Well, what's giving you trouble?
6: My brother. See, I was asked to join the biology club.
4: The biology club?
6: Yeah, we do experiments and help other kids with biology projects. And we're the only group allowed to touch the skeletons. I know it sounds nerdy, but it's kind of an honor to be asked because skeletons aren't cheap.
5: I wouldn't sell mine for anything.
6: Only the most responsible students are asked. Do you think I'm weird for wanting to join?
4: No, of course not. Sounds like a privilege. And I know you love biology.
5: What's your brother have to do with it?
6: Well, to quote him, I've never heard of anything more dripping of geekism than being in the biology club. He says he doesn't want weirdness to be the family reputation, especially since we're out of town for a while. He sees this as a chance to give ourselves a new identity at school.
4: Sure, but your identity is that you are very scientific-minded, and you'd enjoy being a biology club member.
6: So I should do it?
4: Yeah. And your brother can establish his own reputation. You don't have to be who he wants you to be. You have to be yourself.
6: You're right. That's him now.
5: What's he doing out there?
6: He didn't want to come in without checking for hidden mics. He said the drainage pipes were looking suspect.
7: Do you think those are real birds up there? Because I just came across one with a very suspicious-looking beak.
4: Hi, Jared. Jared, that doesn't make any sense.
7: Hang on, Connie. I need to document this on tape. Audio Journal of Jared DeWitt, entry 6599.402. I'm sharing my suspicions with those whom I believe to be loyal and honest friends, but that is yet to be determined.
4: Jared, put the recorder down for a minute. Let me get this straight. You think Mrs. Randolph's walker is being used as part of a surveillance operation?
7: She gets awfully close to me with that thing, and then she'll start asking me all these probing questions. How's school? What subjects am I taking? Sure.
6: Oh, brother.
7: Next thing you know, she'll knock me out with that dangerous piece of handicapped weaponry and kidnap me by throwing me in the trunk of her car, all in an attempt to steal my brilliant ideas for world domination.
5: Well, if you do get locked in the trunk, you can always kick out the brake lights and wave out the back to signal vehicles behind you.
4: Huh?
7: Good to know.
6: Think he's in that much danger. Mrs. Randolph doesn't really seem like the kidnapping type.
7: I call it well disguised.
6: We better go, Jared.
4: Bye, Trent. Bye, Jared.
7: Later. See ya.
4: You know what might be fun?
5: Bungee jumping off Victoria Falls?
4: Besides that, I was thinking about you hosting an advice show on kids' radio.
5: Me? That's really more your type of thing, Connie.
4: But you're so knowledgeable, Mitch. You're the only guy I've ever met who knows how to make an emergency water landing in a single-engine airplane. I think you'd be great as a host.
5: unless people are calling in about how to land an out-of-control aircraft, I'm not much help.
4: But you have such great insights. And you were saying life here was getting dull.
5: An advice show? I don't know that much about relationships and stuff. I mean, look at my relationship with you.
8: Hello there, you two.
5: Hi, Whit.
4: I am so glad you're here. Mitch and I have a question for you.
8: Oh?
4: What do you think about Mitch hosting a call-in advice show on Kids Radio?
8: Oh, I didn't know that kind of thing interested you, Mitch.
5: I'm not really...
4: But don't you think he'd be great at it?
8: Oh, I think you have a lot of wisdom, Mitch. If you wanted to do a show, I'd be all for it. Now, if you'll excuse me, I'm going to put these groceries away.
4: See?
5: I don't know. Do you really want me to do this?
4: Yeah, I do.
5: Okay, fine. But you have to help me out.
4: Of course I will. I'll be your in-studio producer. With me by your side, you can't go wrong.

0: 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I've just escaped my adversary, but unfortunately, not soon enough. Oh, there you are, Trent. You ready to go yet?
1: Whoa! What happened to you?
0: Take one puddle and add Rodney Rathbone. 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
3: What?
2: Oh! Oh! It's you!
1: What a jerk!
0: Yeah, we need to get going. Mom will freak if we're late again. Are you done with your project?
1: I just have to clean up and take the skeleton back to Mr. Jensen's room.
0: Hey, I'll tell you what. You clean up, I'll take the skeleton back.
1: Okay.
0: Audio Journal of Jared DeWhite, 5545-0989. If your name is not Jared DeWhite and you are listening to this tape, destroy it immediately. I'll give you a second. Okay. I'm wheeling a skeleton down the hallway at Odyssey Middle School. The building is empty. The echoes, ominous. Tomorrow in these very halls. Oh, Mr. Jensen's door is locked. Oh, man, what am I going to do with the skeleton? I probably shouldn't just leave it in the hall. I could stuff it in a locker. That'd be kind of funny if someone opened one of these lockers tomorrow and a skeleton fell out. It would be even funnier if it was Rodney Rathbone's locker.
1: Uh-oh! Take cover! Here comes Rodney. Great.
4: Get out of my way, Liz. I'm trying to get to my locker.
1: Hey! You know, you shouldn't be shoving girls, Rodney.
4: Who's gonna stop me?
1: Hey, give me my hat.
4: Oh, so you want it, huh?
1: Give it. Come on.
4: I guess the little boy wants his hat.
1: Rodney.
4: It's a good thing you're such a little guy. You can fit into my locker to get it. Ah! Oh, Mommy!
5: Good boy. Afraid of a skeleton, Rodney? Think he'll come after you?
4: Ooh. Okay. Ooh. Guy.
5: I don't know, but that was a great prank. The greatest prank ever.
6: So, you ready to go?
7: I guess.
6: Remember, if you don't know how to answer a question, just go to a commercial break and we'll talk about it.
7: Got it.
6: Oh, and one more thing. We're calling you Dr. Wise.
7: Dr. Wise?
6: Do you like Dr. Sensible better?
7: No. Why not just ask Mitch?
6: Well, who would call in for that? And welcome to Ask Dr. Wise. The doctor is in for your questions about anything and everything.
7: Is the phone working? It's blinking a warning light.
6: That means you have a call.
7: Oh, hello, caller.
8: Hi, Dr. Wise.
7: Hello.
8: Hi, my name's Marvin. I've got a problem with my little sister. She keeps borrowing my comic books without asking. What can I do to keep her out of my room?
7: Well, Marvin, there are certain locks you can create for your door with only a bobby pin and a cheese grater.
6: And now a word from our sponsor.
9: How many times has this happened?
7: Hey, why'd you do that?
6: This is a family show. You can't tell kids to make locks for their doors. We'll have every parent in Odyssey calling in to complain.
7: Well, what do I tell them?
6: Okay. Always suggest talking to their parents first. Another idea might be giving his little sister comic books he doesn't read anymore, or taking time to read them together so she doesn't feel left out. That's probably why she's taking them anyway.
7: Oh, okay, got it.
6: And we're back. Dr. Wise is just now giving advice to Snoopy's sister's frustrated brother.
7: Marvin, I suggest you share your concerns with your parents so they're aware of the situation. But also keep in mind little sisters often look up to their older brothers. She probably likes comic books just because she knows you do, so take time to share them with her and read them together. That way she doesn't have to intrude on your privacy to get them.
8: That's a great idea. Thanks, Dr. Wise.
10: Yes, Dr. Wise, how do you broil a salmon?
7: We'll answer that right after this break from our sponsor.
6: Skin side down on a preheated broiler pan for 6 minutes. Add lemon beforehand.
7: And we're back. The best way, caller, to get lipstick out of a sweater is with Vaseline.
11: Oh, how do I get the Vaseline out then?
7: Look at that. Time for another break.
11: I'd like to
3: to make heavy swags to hang over a bay window. Do you have any ideas?
7: Great question. I'm getting a signal from my producer. We'll be right back after this message.
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15: Why didn't you put the skeleton back in the room?
0: It was locked.
15: So you put it in a locker?
0: It was the only thing I could think of.
15: How did you get Rodney's locker to open?
0: I've got the touch. I can get them all open. There's a pressure point at the base of the lock. You hit it just right and it pops open.
15: Well, do you know the story's getting around the whole school? Everyone's calling it the prank of the century.
0: Really?
16: Hey, guys.
0: Hey,
16: hi, Liz. Were you talking about the prank on Rodney this morning?
0: Yeah, you heard?
16: Are you kidding? This is the biggest story of the year. It was a brilliant prank, but nobody knows who did it. And it's my job, as an investigative reporter for the Odyssey Owl, to find out who Prank Man is.
15: Prank Man?
16: That's what he's being called. Catchy, huh?
15: I wonder why Prank Man hasn't come forward.
16: Are you kidding? True heroes don't do it for the glory. They're anonymous in their good deeds. Besides, Rodney would beat him to a pulp.
0: Whoever it was, he must have been pretty clever, huh?
16: A genius.
0: Yeah, I thought so too.
17: Mitch, Connie, I thought you might be interested in reading the first review of Ask Dr. Wise.
6: Great.
7: Uh-oh.
6: Come on, you've only been on for a week. No one expects you to be perfect.
7: I won't let it crush my ego.
6: Okay, let's see here. Ask Dr. Wise, hosted by Robert Mitchell, has this town talking and listening. His sensible yet creative advice offers helpful solutions to a variety of problems. Mitchell, a true Renaissance man, proves to be an expert in everything from fashion to futons. His show is a refreshing break from the usually simplistic and predictable talk on kids' radio.
7: I'm sure she doesn't mean your show. It's all because of my great producer anyway, right?
6: Hang on, there's more. The show's only drawback seems to be a pushy producer who breaks for a commercial after nearly every call. All things considered, however, Ask Dr. Wise is definitely a must hear.
17: Well, it sounds like you've developed quite a reputation, Mitch. Good job.
7: Thanks.
6: Well, he certainly had some help.
7: Let's go to the next call. You're on the air.
16: Hi, it's Liz. I'm the lead reporter for the Odyssey Owl, and I've got to get the scoop on Prank Man.
7: Who's Prank Man?
16: My question exactly. No one knows. He pulled a brilliant prank on Rodney Rathbone, but his identity is secret, and everyone's talking about him. I need to get the story.
7: Well, Liz...
6: We'll be right back after this commercial break.
7: Connie, why did you do that?
6: I was going to tell you what to say.
7: I can handle this one. I'm coming back for commercial. This button, right?
6: Mitch, I'm the producer.
7: Liz, there are a few things you could try to find. From what I understand, the first prank involved a skeleton, correct?
16: Yeah.
9: How many times is this?
7: Connie!
6: We are not a detective agency. Encourage her to find other stories. She doesn't need to worry so much about this one. Tell her no one will remember Prank Man in a week anyway. Hey!
7: And Odyssey Middle School requires that all skeletons are signed out, right?
16: Sure.
7: Well, it's the obvious answer, but it may be worth checking to see who signed out the skeleton the evening before it was discovered.
16: Oh.
9: How many times has this happened?
7: Now, a true stealth would cover his tracks, of course, so you might also try... Hello?
16: I'm not looking
15: forward to biology class. I got in trouble with Mr. Jensen yesterday because of you.
0: Mr. Jensen loves you. You're a skeletal savant.
15: Those skeletons are expensive. They're not supposed to be stuffed into lockers.
6: Smile.
0: What?
6: Smile.
18: Ladies and gentlemen, it's Prankman! Yay!
0: What? How'd you find out?
18: A little investigative journalism.
5: Did you see the Odyssey out today? It's on the front page.
0: Really? The front page?
5: Look at that headline.
0: Wow, that's pretty bold type there. The prank man is... Trent DeWitt?
15: What?
14: Adventures in Odyssey on Reamer FM.
15: It wasn't me.
16: Come on, Trent. Stop being so humble.
0: He's not being humble. It wasn't him.
16: His name was on the skeleton sign-out sheet.
5: So, how does it feel to be a hero?
15: I'm not a hero.
0: He's not a hero. Tell them it was me.
15: They don't believe me. You tell them.
0: I can't tell them.
15: Why?
0: Did Clark Kent ever admit he was Superman?
16: Trent, you're going down in history.
0: Trent?
7: Hey, it's my favorite in-studio producer. Are you ready for a show that's sensible yet creative?
6: Am I?
7: Oh, did you see the line of kids in the soda shop wanting advice from me?
6: Okay, that's it.
7: What?
6: This show is now Ask Dr. Wise and Professor Brilliant. We're on in 15 seconds.
7: Professor Brilliant?
6: That's me. We're now co-hosting.
7: I thought you wanted me to do this on my own.
6: I changed my mind. I think we'll be better as a team.
19: Welcome to Ask Dr. Wise and Professor Brilliant. We're here to take all your questions, so give us a call.
7: Yes, caller?
20: Hi, I've got a big event on Saturday, and I need to know what to wear with black pants this time of year.
19: Oh, my specialty. I would suggest...
20: Actually, if you don't mind, I'd like Dr. Wise to answer. His advice always seems so fashionable.
19: What? Have you seen his socks?
7: Dr. Wise here, I suggest something light blue.
19: Light blue. You've got to be crazy. She's got to go bold. Bright red. Shimmery gold.
20: Actually, I look good in light blue. I'm a blonde.
19: Well, congratulations. But that's my advice, and that's the right advice.
7: Unless, of course, you want to wear light blue.
20: I want to wear light blue.
19: But whose show is this?
7: Mine.
19: Wrong! It's mine! I have the idea. I've been the brains behind the advice. I'm the one who knows how to make swags.
7: But you asked me to host it. If you didn't want me to do it, then why were you so insistent?
19: It's fine if you host it. I just want the credit I deserve.
20: I think I'll go with light blue.
17: Come in.
16: Mr. Whittaker?
17: Oh, hi, Liz.
16: I was looking for one of those mini tape players. Connie said you might have one up here.
17: Yeah, I sure do. Right here.
16: Can I borrow it for a second?
17: Uh-huh. What's on the tape?
16: I don't know. It's really weird. Somebody put it in my locker with a note that said, if you want to find out who Prank Man is, listen to this.
17: Huh, strange.
16: Let's listen.
17: Uh-huh.
21: I'm moving a skeleton down the hallway at Odyssey Middle School. The building is empty. The echoes...
16: This is Jared.
21: Tomorrow.
17: Oh, yes, yes, I've seen him with that tape recorder.
21: Oh,
17: he tapes himself a lot.
21: The door is locked. Oh, man, what am I going to do with the skeleton? I probably shouldn't just leave it in the hall. I could stuff it in a locker. That'd be kind of funny if someone opened one of these lockers tomorrow and the skeleton fell out. It would be even funnier if it was Rodney Rathbone's locker.
16: It wasn't Trent. It was Jared.
19: He wears argyle socks with tennis shoes.
17: Oh, I know, Connie.
19: And people are calling him for fashion advice. I'm the mastermind, but do I get credit? No.
17: Well, so where is Mitch?
19: I'm not sure. We haven't talked since the show.
17: I see. Connie, was it worth it?
19: Worth what?
17: Well, worth straining a relationship in order to get credit.
19: But I deserve the credit, right?
17: Well, if getting it was more important than your relationship with Mitch, sure.
19: Oh.
17: That's the choice you made.
19: Yeah, I guess I did.
22: Mm-hmm.
0: My father's a quick thinker, too. I guess I get it from him.
16: Okay, let's go back to the practical joke. Jared, you're awesome. It's all over school that you're the real prank man.
0: The word spreads quick, and I really hope to remain anonymous.
16: I know you'll be swarmed with fans later, so can I get your autograph now?
0: Sure. Here you go, kid.
16: Cool, thanks. Hey, guys, look at this.
19: Okay, Jared. I think I've got enough information to do the story. Oh, there was one more thing.
0: Yeah?
19: Do you have any idea who put the tape in my locker?
0: I don't have a clue. I keep those tapes on my desk sometimes, and a couple of days ago they were missing. Could have been anybody who wanted to expose the truth about my identity.
19: Are you glad the word is out?
0: Actually, it's kind of embarrassing. I just wanted it to be a secret.
19: How humble of you.
0: Yeah, I guess it is.
19: But I'll let you know when I find out who stole your tape.
0: How?
19: I talked to Dr. Wise yesterday. He said he'd be happy to help me fingerprint the note. So I should have an answer for you tomorrow.
0: Dr. Wise? So Mitch?
19: Yeah.
0: Who knows all about FBI research and stuff?
19: That's the one.
0: Great. Yeah, just, you know, let me know what you find out.
19: Okay. I gotta run to the journalism room to write this up real quick. I'll see you later.
0: Yeah, bye. Audio Journal of Jared DeWitt, entry 6641-9292. If it's found out I put the tape in Liz's locker, I'm ruined. My only option is to break into Liz's locker and steal the evidence. No one in sight, but I'll have to be quick. Okay, pressure point is right here. Perfect. Now, where is it?
19: Hi, Jared.
0: Liz,
19: You're pretty good at that, breaking into lockers. Did you do it that fast when you broke into my locker before and planted the tape?
0: Excuse me, I don't know what you're talking about.
19: You lied! And made up all that nonsense about being humble and not wanting anyone to find out. How lame, Jared. Pointing to yourself to get credit.
0: But I'm still a hero, right?
19: I think maybe I'll let my readers decide.
0: You're gonna put this in your article?
19: The public deserves to know.
0: Everyone at school is calling me Pathetic Man.
19: Don't look at me. I didn't come up with the name. Although it is kind of funny.
1: Liz, have you ever heard the phrase kicking a man when he's down?
2: Oh, rollerblading just isn't my thing.
7: No, stopping isn't your thing. How's your knee?
2: A little scraped up, but not too bad.
1: Well, hello there. Looks like you two have made amends.
2: Yeah, I realized how ridiculous I was being. I was so wrapped up in myself and getting credit, I forgot what was really important.
0: Yeah, join the club.
7: What's wrong, Jared?
1: Oh, he's had a rough day.
0: I've become the laughingstock of the entire school.
7: That stinks. You know what helps, though? Try playing it up. Make fun of yourself. If people see that, they'll stop making jokes about you.
0: Yeah, that's a good idea.
7: Glad I could help. Well, I need to get going. I'll see you around. Later. Bye.
2: Bye, Mitch. Thanks.
0: What's he thinking? That advice would never work.
19: And did you see his socks?
2: I know. Okay, Jared, here's what you really need to do.
13: In Matthew 6:1, Jesus says, "Be careful not to do your acts of righteousness before men, to be seen by them. If you do, you will have no reward from your Father in heaven." Jesus goes on to say that God rewards our actions even if no one else knows about them. We like to be credited for the good things we do, but we also need to think about why we're doing the good things in the first place. Is it just to get credit for doing them? We need to make sure that our own glory doesn't become too important to us. Adventures in Odyssey is a presentation of Focus on the Family. It's All About Me was written by Kathy Waringa and directed by Bob Hoos. Our vocal talent included Steve Burns, Jordan Calloway, Brandon Gilberstadt, Paul Herlinger, Katie Lee, Corey Padnos, and Lauren Schaffel. Our sound designer was Bob Luttrell. And our producers were Marshall Younger and Bob Hoos. And I'm Chris, hoping you'll join us again next time for more Adventures in

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1: Possible showers tonight. Overnight temps falling to around 10 degrees. A partly cloudy day tomorrow. Chance of morning fog about the Lower Hunter. High chance of showers most likely at night. And daytime temperatures between 17 and 22 degrees.
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0: The burdens of life can, at times, feel rather heavy. And the longer you carry them, the heavier they become, sapping you of your strength, robbing you of your joy. Is that really how you want to live? Hi, I'm Bernie Diamond, and welcome again to Fresh. Humans have been using camels as beasts of burden for nearly 3,000 years. There's a reason for that. A camel can carry around 450 kilograms or 1,000 pounds across the desert, not because it's simply strong, but because God designed it with special tendon and joint engineering that locks its legs when it kneels. So the weight of the load doesn't press directly on its muscles, rather it's transferred through its skeletal frame. So the camel doesn't strain under its burden the way we would. Its structure does the work. Hold that thought as we dive into this powerful scripture where God speaks to his people Israel through the prophet, Nehemiah chapter 8 verse 10. Nehemiah said, "Go and enjoy choice food and sweet drinks and send some to those who have nothing prepared. This day is holy to our Lord. Do not grieve, for the joy of the Lord is your strength." They were struggling under multiple heavy loads, those people. Sound familiar? Now picture that camel's strength. In the same way, the joy of the Lord is your strength. Your strength amidst hardship isn't about gritting your teeth and pushing harder. It's about God's joy re-engineering how the weight falls on you. Instead of the burden crushing your spirit, his joy in you carries it, locking you into his strength and not your own. God's joy doesn't just lift your heart. It carries your load, for the joy of the Lord is your strength. That's God's word, fresh for you today.
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3: All right. 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
10: Who are you trying to convince of that? Candy striped pajamas. 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
3: That's right. And my guests today are Living with Heaven in View, Jason Crabb, Joel Hemphill, the Gaither Vocal Band. Hey, it's going to be a good day.
10: 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Right here she is, Lauren Talley, everybody.
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0: And that was our own Lauren Talley singing about the wildest places.
1: So good, so good. And my public announcement today is to keep looking forward and tell regret, hey, regret, guess what? I am a child of the one true King, and his mercies are new every day.
2: Here's the Gaither Vocal Band.

0: That's some good singing by the Gaither Vocal Band. Oh, my Lord, what a time. And we have to go from that to this? Are you kidding me? It's the word of the day.
1: I got it.
2: We've moved a few boxes. We've been looking. We think we found it. It's the perfect word for you to use, okay? This is a good one. This one is the word of the day, Jaron.
0: Jaron. Oh,
1: Jaron Davis. He's a songwriter.
3: Yeah. Love that guy.
4: We are standing.
5: 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The Jaron. 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
2: What?
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0: You will be the envy
5: of all your culinary friends with your own rechargeable Jaron. Order now. You'll be glad you did.
0: Jaron, go! To get one right now.
3: Well, actually,
5: I know that's right.
3: Let me give you a little grammar lesson here. Bill, you'll appreciate this. A gerund is actually a noun. It's a form of grammar. It's derived from a verb.
4: Yes.
3: But it functions as a noun in English, ending in ing.
4: Yes.
3: As in, do you mind my asking you?
4: Yes.
3: The word asking is a gerund.
4: Is a gerund.
3: Did you get that?
4: So good. So
3: nobody
4: good.
3: Got it except Bill.
6: Yeah. Bill, you being a grammarian, what took you so long? I mean, just, you never...
0: I thought he was from Indiana.
5: Yeah. Sorry. Octogenarian grammarian.
6: Well, that explains why he was so slow.
5: He's laughing like he knows what we mean.
0: Like he heard us.
5: Get us out of here.

0: Crystal Goodman and the Homecoming Friends singing the roof off with At the Cross and Power in the Blood. That's good stuff.
1: Yeah. That's good stuff.
2: Okay, you guys know that Russ and I moved to this little town called Bellbuckle. Yeah. Yeah. It's about an hour out of Nashville. Some of you have been there. Bill, you've been to Bellbuckle, and Buddy's been to Bellbuckle several times. Well, I learned something.
3: The rest of us would come if you'd invite us.
2: Well, I'd hey, don't say that. Somebody from Bellbuckle, we'll bring you. I didn't know this. I've never lived in a small town, but in a small town, a lot of times they identify you by who used to own your house. So when I moved there, they'd say, this is the Tafts, and you know, they're in Jeanette Bauer's old house. And people would go, yeah, yeah, yeah. Well, the woman who used to own our house was a hoarder, hardcore hoarder. I used to drive by over the years and watch her porch sag lower and lower. She just piled it with stuff, and she was gruff and kind of scary, and she used to, I think some of the people thought she was a witch or something.
0: Wow.
2: But she was actually very well educated and traveled the world. But she had a lot of strange personal habits. And one of them, I heard this right after we moved here. I have a friend, she was 8.5 months pregnant. We have a dump. You have to take your trash to the dump in Bellbuckle.
4: Yeah.
2: So she was driving in and got out of her truck, picked up a big old bag of trash, swung it a couple times, heaved it into the dumpster. Right when she did, she heard this voice go, "Hey, what are you doing? There's people in here." She almost had the baby, but didn't.
5: Wow.
2: And that's what happens when you move to a small town, and what you think are raccoons might end up being your neighbor.
1: Crazy.
6: Fun story. Bellbuckle, a nice place to visit.
2: That's right.

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1: I love this song that Jason Crabb sings. I think he wrote it and probably had some help with it. You know, I'm an old man, but not all the new songs get to me, but this does. And it's great.
2: Hey, here's something to think about. Acts 5 says, "Go and stand in the temple and speak to the people all the words of this life."
1: Hi, I'm Bill Gaither. 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
0: Oh, we're going to the old Red Book hymnal now, an old song we used to sing when we were kids. 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
1: How many nights, Kevin, have we gone out on stage after you played the guitar and the crowd is singing?
0: They're in a frenzy at that point, Bill.
1: And I've said this behind stage. I've said, not behind stage, side of the stage.
0: There is no behind stage.
1: Come to think about it, it was behind stage.
0: I'm pretty sure you didn't say it at all, but okay, go ahead.
1: But I said it to somebody. I don't know who he was.
2: Said it under your breath. Didn't
1: but
2: you?
1: He said,
3: sometimes.
1: Who is that guy? And I said, that's Kevin Williams.
0: Oh, that's funny.
1: What a wonderful human being to do that every night.
0: Oh, how nice.
1: And then bring me out. And, you know, I was taught.
0: What were you taught, Bill? You were saying something, and I can't remember. Just remember, you're something special. Don't forget that. Okay.
1: I was taught to respect my elders, you know.
0: So. Well, I bet they're getting harder and harder to find, aren't they? Yeah.
1: But back here at Homecoming Radio, we got a friend that we met up in Canada.
0: Yeah.
1: He's a Canadian.
0: That's a good place for Canadians up in Canada. And we dearly love this guy. Kevin Pauls is his name.
1: Yes. And he's singing a vocal band song that we recorded earlier. Mountains of Mercy.
4: In a

0: Again, that was Kevin Pauls with Mountains of Mercy.
1: Time now to throw your heart wide open and give it away.
2: Take whatever you have and give it away.
1: Eileen says, first time for everything. I never thought it would happen to me, but it did. A true moment of paying it forward. I put some fuel in the car, went to pay, and the lady said, I think you will have a great day. Why, I say, because the lady in front of you has paid for your fill-up.
3: Yeah.
1: My jaw dropped. I'm still very grateful to this beautiful lady who paid my bill. Thank you, whoever you are. Proof that a little bit of kindness goes a long, long way when you think outside yourself and give it.

0: Bill, I've got some bills I need paid. 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Well,
1: you know, no, I'm still trying to find that lady.
0: If you're listening right now, if you're within the sound of my voice,
2: drop
1: the line. 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
1: yes,
0: 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The Three Bridges, all three of them are still singing, and here they are for you right now.

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0: That was live from the Georgia Dome. Candy Christmas, David Phelps singing Jesus Saves.
1: And here's a promise you can hold on to from C.S. 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I must never let it get snowed under or turned aside. I must make it the main object of life to press on to that other country and to help others do the same.
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7: 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Mm-hmm. Alan Jackson loves these great gospel songs. If you spend any time with him at all, he'll tell you how much these songs have meant to him over the years. And here's a favorite for all of us, Stroll Over Heaven. 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
0: And I'm very excited to hear this song coming up. I will never forget getting to meet my hero in the room that day. This is the great CeCe Winans and Andre Crouch with Soon and Very Soon.

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1: 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And here are some of those notes right now.
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6: 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Gloria and I, Donnie McGuire and Reba, wrote this called Let It Start in Me.

0: 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I just love it. It's great.
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4: Possible showers tonight. Overnight temps falling to around 10 degrees. A partly cloudy day tomorrow. Chance of morning fog about the Lower Hunter. High chance of showers most likely at night. And daytime temperatures between 17 and 22 degrees.
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0: In 2023, my husband was diagnosed with leukemia and passed away last year. And Rima has really been a lifeline in the fact that when I'm down or when I'm just trying to go to the next thing or just trying to survive the day with grief or whatever, I've been able to.
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2: The culture's dominating our conversation. Who this movie star is, who this ball player is, what he's wearing, what she's wearing. Because we live in that kind of a culture. The things that go on around us, the laws that are being passed, the attitudes that people have, and the way Christians oftentimes find themselves, oftentimes too late, caught up in this culture with its vain philosophies, with its immoral attitudes and actions, and then we wonder why the church has such little influence and impact on our society.
3: There was a time when the television sat in the corner of the room. Now the screen is carried in our hands. We don't just watch culture, we scroll it and we stream it. While technology isn't the enemy, the messages that it delivers shape how we think about truth, morality, and even God. Today on In Touch, the teaching ministry of Dr. Charles Stanley, we'll get a biblical frame of reference, one that, if applied, will help us in surviving our present culture.
2: A culture like you and I live in is certainly not a big friend to Christians. And so what we have to ask is this: how do you and I live in a culture that is so opposed to what we believe and whose lifestyle is so totally different from ours? How do we live in a culture like this without being captivated by it, overwhelmed by it, overcome by it, and most of all, without becoming like it? How do we live in this culture but live above it? Well, that's what I want to talk about in this message, and I want to talk about the key to living in the culture as we live in and yet not becoming a part of it. So I want you to turn to the little book of Titus. If you find Hebrews back toward the back of your Bible and turn back right before that, is the little book of Titus, only three chapters. Very important letter the Apostle Paul wrote to this young pastor. And beginning in verse 5, he gives us a little reasoning here. He says, "For this reason I left you in Crete, that you would set in order what remains and appoint elders in every city as I directed you." Then he tells him what kind of people he should be looking for and so forth. Then he comes to verse 9 and he talks about one of the key qualities that these people are to have, and that's this: holding fast the faithful word, which is in accordance with the teaching, so that he will be able to both exhort in sound doctrine and to refute those who contradict. Now, here's the phrase I want you to notice. He says, holding fast the faithful word. What does he mean when he talks about holding fast? Simply this: when you hold something, you hold it by your hand. When he says holding fast the faithful word, the word means to cling to hold it tight, to hold it close. That is to apply it to your life. So here's what Paul is saying. He says, teaching them to hold tightly to the word of God. Cling to the truth of the Word of God. Apply it to your life. Because he knew that the Christians that live in that culture of Crete, they would be so highly influenced, very subtly influenced, that before long, you couldn't tell the Christian from the non-Christian. What a message for our day and time. Because we live in that kind of a culture. And we could use many other words to describe the things that go on around us, the laws that are being passed, the attitudes that people have, and the way Christians oftentimes find themselves, oftentimes too late, caught up in this culture with its vain philosophies, with its immoral attitudes and actions, and then we wonder why the church has such little influence and impact on our society. It does have a relationship with the fact that we have ceased to cling to. We have ceased, listen, hold tightly to the principles and the teachings of the Word of God. Now, practically speaking, you say, practically speaking, then how do we cling to it? How do you cling to the Word of God? How do you keep this in your heart, on your mind, before your eyes and on your lips? Well, there's seven short things. I'm going to give you time to write them down. And the first one is this: read it carefully. Don't just read through it quickly. Let me read two or three verses right quick. Read it carefully. What does it say? What does it say? Meditate upon it daily. Read it carefully. Meditate upon it daily. That is, what is this really saying? And how am I to handle this? What is God saying about himself and about me? Thirdly, study it seriously. This is not just another book. Listen, why do you suppose somebody had the idea of calling this Holy Bible? Because it's from a holy God. That's the reason this is holy. We read it carefully, we meditate upon it daily, and listen, not only that, but we study it seriously, and we believe it wholeheartedly. We believe it wholeheartedly. We obey it consistently. We apply it personally. And we share it confidently. Now, what happens? How does the culture ultimately destroy us? I want you to jot these down. I'm going to give you a list. Number one, when you do not hold the Word of God closely, then the following things happen. The culture gets your attention. They get your attention. All kinds of ways they throw things at you to get your attention. That's number one. Secondly, eventually they begin to influence you because you keep listening and you keep watching. So they get your attention by that. That's appealing. Then they begin to influence your thinking. The third thing that happens is this. They win your affections. And what you first were not interested in got your attention. You became very interested. And the next thing you know, won your affections. Once it wins your affections, the next thing that happens is it redirects your focus. Before, you were focused on spiritual things, but now you find yourself more focused on the culture around you, what other people are thinking, what they're saying, so they redirect your focus. Next thing is, before long, you realize they're dominating your conversation. The culture's dominating your conversation. Who this movie star is, who this ball player is, what he's wearing, what she's wearing. In other words, all of these things, what happens is, your interest level has been redirected, and therefore it dominates your conversation. What is your conversation primarily filled with today? The next thing that happens, you know what? It influences your dress, the way you dress. Oh, you don't think so? Let me give an example. Enough Christian young women have watched, got their attention, influence their thinking, change their focus. And you know what happens? Now they're cutting their blouses off. They're lowering whatever else they're wearing. Why? I'll tell you why. They're doing it because that's what seems to be the thing to do. You know what they've done? They have allowed the culture to determine the way they dress. And I would say to any young lady, would you dress like that and walk into the presence of the Son of God? No, you wouldn't. Why do you let the culture around you influence you to dress in a way that is certainly far from being the best? Or even oftentimes just plain decency? Let me ask you a question. For a Christian, what do you want people to look at? It is our eyes we want people to look at. Why? Because that's who we are. Don't let the culture clog your mind with false ideas and patterns of belief and behavior that you become less than what God wants you to be. You know, if you have good self-esteem, you don't have to show off anything. The fact that you want to show off something says you have poor self-esteem and you're trying to do something to get somebody's attention. If you live a godly life, you won't have to worry about getting anybody's attention. Listen to this. They will see it in your eyes. They will see it in your countenance. And they will feel it in your presence. You don't have to undress to get their attention. But the culture is working at it. Listen, dominating your conversation, influencing your dress, and also influencing your choice of music. There's no doubt about it that music, the way we have it today, oftentimes has been one of the key weapons of Satan to drag millions of young people away from godly ideas, the Word of God, truth, decency, morality, godliness. And what do they do? You see, there's all kind of music. Somebody says, well, everybody has all kind of music. That's right. There's all kinds. What does it do to you? Does it cause you to worship God? Now, there's lots of songs out there that are just pleasant, good songs, and doesn't have any physical effect. Can have you make you have an emotional feeling of feeling good because of it. But if it so works in your body that you begin to feel sensual, what you have to ask is this: where did that come from? That's why you have to be careful what you listen to, how you dress. The world culture has penetrated every facet of our society. One of the most powerful weapons is music. Dress. And you see what happens? Little by little, somebody comes out and dresses a certain way, and somebody else says, well, I'd like to be like her. And so you want to do the same thing? Why don't you ask the question, what does the Word of God say? What does the Word of God say about decency and in order? What does the Word of God say about being a godly woman or a godly man? You know what else will happen? Watch this. We're talking about the effect of the culture. The culture will steal God's tithe from God's work because they'll say, you ought to have this. Get in debt. You got to buy. I have a new one of these, or some of that, and some of this over here. And after all, you don't only have one life. You got to live it up. Next thing you know, you're in debt. Next thing you know, you're taking God's tithe to pay off debts because you've misused God's money, because you let the world persuade you, indoctrinate you, cloud your mind, fog your whole belief system. And now what happens? They got you trapped. Debt is a trap. I've never heard anybody in all of my years say, I love being in debt. No, but I've heard many, many people say, oh, I wish to God I were not in debt. You know what else the secular society around us is going to do? They alter your schedule. You say, well, they can't alter my schedule. Oh, yes, they have. And yes, they do. You know how? Because you stop clinging to the Word of God and following its principles and the teachings of Jesus, here's what happened. Altered your schedule, so you don't read it much anymore. Time you spent reading the Scriptures and filling your mind with the thoughts of God, now you fill it with the thoughts of the world. You let them, listen, you know what you did? You allowed them to change your schedule. You know what else they'll do? They'll fill your mind with sensuality and immoral thoughts over and over and over and over and over again until finally, you know what's happening? You're committing the very things you see on TV. Or the lust pattern in your life has become so strong you feel that you're in bondage. Isn't it interesting that Satan offers these awesome promises only to find yourself in bondage of something now you hate because you cannot stop? You know why? You severed yourself from the anchor, the living Word of God. Then what happens? They want to ruin your witness. The culture wants to drag you away from God. The culture can't get you away from God until they get you away from the book. Until they get you away from God's book, they can't get you away from God. And once they do, it ruins your witness. Then you're so much like them, it doesn't make any difference any longer. They love your company now because you're no longer a contradiction to the way they live. You're so much like them, you don't bother them anymore. So how you doing? Glad to see you. Before, because you were like salt and like light. Now you're so much like them, it doesn't make any difference anymore. If you don't cling to the Word of God, listen carefully, you will not cling to God. He gave us this book. He gave us this truth for our, listen, not only for our salvation, but for our protection. And you know what will happen? Eventually, the culture will make you useless for the kingdom of God. Because having altered your schedule, you have no time to serve Him. little or no time to read His Word at all. And now that you're spending your money on things rather than giving God what ought to be given to Him, you're not interested in people being saved any longer, because you see, now your life is so self-centered and so caught up in yourself. And you know what's happened? You haven't even realized that it's happened. You are so far from where you used to be. When you read the Scriptures every night, and you believe that somehow the Word of God must be a vital part of your life, and then the culture got your attention, began to affect your thinking, won your emotions, and got your focus off God. And now what happens? It leads you into idolatry. You know what idolatry is? Idolatry is, listen carefully, idolatry takes place in your life when anything, any person, any practice is more important to you than your relationship to Jesus Christ. When you're more loyal, more devoted, more committed to that person, that thing, or that practice than you are the Son of God, you are committing idolatry. You have violated one of the commandments. And you know how it happens? You let the culture get your attention, penetrate your thinking, win your emotions, and get your focus off of God and off of His Word. Now, here is the tragedy of it all. Listen carefully. Here is the tragedy of it all. Right now, if you listen, say amen.
4: Amen.
2: Eventually, if there's no genuine change in your life, here's what's going to happen. One of these days, you're going to die. And somebody's going to come and look at your body in the casket. And here's what they're going to say. Saved soul, wasted life. Because you let the culture get your attention, influence your thinking, win your emotions, turn your focus from God. And what I want you to see is this. He says, hold it tenaciously. Cling to it, he says. You say, all right. Okay, I admit that I haven't, so what do I do? Now listen very carefully so you won't misunderstand. I'm gonna give you a word. Don't jump to any conclusion until I define it. The way you deal with drifting, handling it loosely, laying it aside, it's no longer in your heart, no longer really in your mind, no longer before your eyes, and therefore not on your lips. The word is repent. Now watch this carefully. Repentance, while the word means change and turn another direction, that will never work until the following thing is true. The motive must be right. If you repent, turn away from this action or this attitude because you're afraid of God's judgment, because you fear what may happen to you, it won't work. You know what? Before long, you'll be right back at it. The motive must be, I want to turn. I want to repent of this sin because I'm grieved that my relationship to my God is not right. I'm grieved that I've grieved Him. Grieved in my heart that I've been trying to live and convince and persuade and argue and defend, and my relationship with Him has been awesomely damaged. When that is your motive, repentance will be a reality. I've just told you the truth. And we have one simple command. Cling to it. Hold it tightly. Apply it to your life. Live by it. And you'll experience God's very best in your life. If you're one of those persons who's never trusted Jesus Christ as your Savior, what are you going to say when you stand before Him and He says, this is the standard by which I'm judging you. You've neglected it. You've denied His Son. You've turned away. You let the culture determine your eternal destiny. What in this world are you going to say? You won't have anything to say. And I want to encourage you to ask the Lord Jesus Christ to forgive you of your sins and tell him today that you acknowledge your sinfulness. You're not coming to him because you deserve to be saved. You're coming asking for mercy. You want him to forgive you and to save you from your sins. You're committing yourself to him. You want to live a godly life. You want to walk in his ways. And you know what will happen? He'll change your life. And what you used to look at and think was so important will lose its importance. And the things you've neglected will become the most precious things in your life. And now, Father, how grateful we are for this precious book, this indestructible, eternal, faithful word of yours. I pray that you'll sink this message into the heart of every single person. Let it cut deeply into the heart of one who has drifted, fallen away, living in sin, but knowing as they've listened, I've heard the truth. Let there be genuine repentance and a fresh new love and devotion and clinging to the Word is my prayer in Jesus' name. Amen.
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3: 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God uses several ways to get a believer's attention, and we need to respond well. Here's a moment with Charles Stanley.
2: Well, I think his primary method is the Word of God. And you'd be reading the Word of God and say, oh my goodness, I hadn't thought about that. I need to check up on that, Lord. Thank you for showing me that. Or sometimes he uses another person. And that person in a conversation may say something, you thought, oh, you know what, that's the way I've been thinking. So he uses people. He uses circumstances to get our attention, to begin to think about how we are living and what are the habits of my life. So he uses people, his words, circumstances, many things, I think, to draw us to the reality of what's really going on in our life. So I think all of us should be able to listen to someone. And if we see something that's not right in their life, we should be able to help bring that person to a point of correction, but not in a condemning way, in a very loving, sensitive way, and sensitive to the Holy Spirit as to the timing and what we ought to say and how we ought to say it. Especially if a person's down in their thinking or going through a difficult time or maybe something going on in their family, condemnation is not what they need. They need to be loved. And sometimes you have to take a person where they are down here and bring them and encourage them through all of this and then get them to the place where they can hear you and realize that, you know what, you're not condemning me. You're really loving me, but telling me this. Thank you very much. And sometimes you have to bring them up through a path of gradual acceptance that what you really desire from them is the best.
3: 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How are you going to apply what you heard today? We'd love to hear from you today. Ahead on In Touch, so many things compete for our attention that it's easy to feel saturated in decision-making. 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I hope you'll join us again for In Touch, the teaching ministry of Dr. Charles Stanley. 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
3: Possible showers tonight. Overnight temps falling to around 10 degrees. A partly cloudy day tomorrow. Chance of morning fog about the Lower Hunter. High chance of showers most likely at night. And daytime temperatures between 17 and 22 degrees.
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6: When you think of power, you probably don't think of a lamb. When you think of a conqueror, you probably don't think of a lamb. Yet the most transformative figure in history was announced to the world not as a king, not as a warrior, but yes, as a lamb. Hi, I'm Clayton Bjellin, and today on Insight for Living, Chuck Swindoll begins a remarkable three-day journey through the Bible's most profound symbol. From the very first pages of Scripture, God was weaving a single crimson thread through his story, pointing towards one who would come, suffer, and surrender his life.
7: If you brought a Bible with you today, you will want to locate the writing of Isaiah the prophet, chapter 53. Mark that place with your finger, and you may wish to put the outline of the message today back at Genesis chapter 22, where we will begin in a few moments. But the reading will be from Isaiah 53, beginning at verse 3 down through verse 7. Isaiah 53, verse 3. He was despised and forsaken of men, a man of sorrows and acquainted with grief, and like one from whom men hide their face, he was despised, and we did not esteem him. Surely our griefs he himself bore, and our sorrows he carried, yet we ourselves esteemed him stricken, smitten of God, and afflicted. But he was pierced through for our transgressions. He was crushed for our iniquities. The chastening for our well-being fell upon him, and by his scourging we are healed. All of us, like sheep, have gone astray. Each of us has turned to his own way, but the Lord has caused the iniquity of us all to fall on him. He was oppressed and he was afflicted, yet he did not open his mouth. Like a lamb that is led to slaughter, and like a sheep that is silent before its shearers, so he did not open his mouth. Because this section of Scripture speaks of our Savior, we desire today that he be honored and magnified as we live out the truth of what we have just read.
6: 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Chuck Swindoll titled today's message, The Lamb That Was Slaughtered.
7: When you think of a lamb, you don't think of something powerful or mighty or strong or all that impressive, do you? For example, if you were the campaign manager of the one running for president, I doubt that your motto would be, "Vote for our man, he is a real lamb." As a leader, a real lamb. And isn't it interesting when they come up with names for cars, you will never see one called a lamb. Think of them, how about the Cadillac lamb? It just doesn't work, does it? Or a Hummer lamb. It's not right. It's not what you'd expect. I even thought about some of the ball team names that come to mind. We have the Lions, don't we? And there's the LSU Tigers, that's another one. And And you've got, I hate to say this because I'll get a response, we're the Aggies, and that's another group that we have to put up with. But and the Broncos in Denver, and the Vikings in Minnesota, but you'll never read of the New York Lambs. Just not going to be there. You'll have Giants, but you won't have Lambs. Why? Because it's not very impressive. It's not very significant. Surely the thought of a lamb did not impress the shakers and movers of the first century in the Middle East. I mean, there certainly were some type A individuals who got word of this man who was taking Galilee by storm. I mean, people were being swept into his teaching and they were following him by the thousands. And then word gets back to someone's headquarters and they hear, did you hear that he's known as the Lamb? The Lamb? You sang the words to the song, and it's my favorite part of the song we sang. Who would have thought that a lamb could rescue the souls of men? And why would the songwriter put that in there? Because you don't think of lambs as rescuing anyone. You rescue lambs. Lambs don't rescue you, unless, of course, the lamb is the Lamb of God. It was all of this in my mind that led me to open my concordance. Now, there's a word, concordance. If you're a serious student of the Bible, you need to have in your library a concordance, which is an alphabetical listing of all the words in the Bible and scripture reference providing where they are mentioned. And I got my concordance on my desk, and I turned to Lamb, and I was amazed how many references there were to this little animal. I mean, you would think it plays a role that no other animal in Scripture plays. In fact, it does. One of the early references to Lamb is found in Genesis chapter 22. If you've not yet turned there, please open your Bible to that 22nd chapter. It is a tender, touching story of a father who was told to take the life of his son. We have to pause at that moment and believe what we just heard. Every time I read Genesis 22, I'm taken aback by Abraham's obedience. Look at the command from God, verse 1. It came about after these things that God tested Abraham and said to him, Abraham, and he said, here am I. He said, take now your son, your only son, whom you love, Isaac. Go to the land of Moriah and offer him there as a burnt offering on one of the mountains of which I will tell you. Abraham rose early in the morning and saddled the donkey and took two of his young men with him and Isaac, his son, and he split wood for the burnt offering and arose and went to the place which God had told him. Yes, you read that correctly. Abraham is an aging father. The son is born to the family late in life, and many years have passed since the birth, and Isaac is now a young adult. We know that because he carries the firewood up the mountain for the altar to be built. Look at verse 6. Abraham took the wood of the burnt offering and laid it on Isaac, his son. And he took in his hand the fire and the knife. The two of them walked together. When I was growing up in Sunday school, I remember seeing pictures of Abraham and Isaac. And Isaac was just a little lad. But little boys can't carry firewood, certainly not up the side of a mountain. This is a grown man. Isaac is smart enough to realize that in his hand is that which will be the makings of an altar. In his father's hand is the torch, which will set fire to the altar. So his question makes sense. He says to his father, verse 7, my father. He said, here am I. And he said, behold the fire and the wood. But where is the lamb for the burnt offering? Of course, you would wonder. Where's the lamb? Isaac doesn't know the story. Now, Isaac is living it out. Father, we have the wood, we have the torch. We're going to build an altar. Where's the sacrificial lamb? I love Abraham's response. God will provide for himself the lamb for the burnt offering, my son. So the two of them walked on together. You know what is also impressive? There was no wrestling match at the top of the mountain. There was no fight. Not only do we admire the obedience of Abraham, but the submission of Isaac to lie down on the altar, to be bound, and his father to take the knife. He would have cut his throat had God not intervened. So it is with lambs. So it has always been. Thank goodness the Lord intervened and Isaac lived on, but it was a test of Abraham's faith in his God. If you trace the word further, you'll come to Exodus chapter 12. Turn there next. Exodus 12. We've come all the way to the days of Moses and the time in which the Hebrews are living under the authority of the Egyptians. And God is about to lead them into what is known now as the Exodus. And he's preparing them for the departure out of the land. They've lived there for over 400 years. And the Lord now gives them instruction on how to prepare for the departure from the land and to go into and toward the land of promise. Exodus 12:3. These are the Lord's words to Moses. Speak to the congregation of Israel, saying, on the 10th of this month, they are each one to take a lamb for themselves. Look at that. Each family is to take a lamb for themselves, according to their father's household, a lamb for each household. If the household is too small for a lamb, and he and his neighbor nearest to his house are to take one according to the number of persons in them, according to what each man shall eat, you are to divide the lamb. Verse 5, your lamb shall be an unblemished male, a year old. You may take it from the sheep or from the goats. You shall keep it until the 14th day of the same month. Then the whole assembly of the congregation of Israel is to kill it at twilight. That would be the night they would be exiting from.

shall eat it with unleavened bread and bitter herbs. Do not eat any of it raw or boiled at all with water, but rather roasted with fire. Verse 11, now you shall eat it in this manner, with your loins girded, your sandals on your feet, your staff in your hand. You shall eat it in haste. Why? It is the Lord's Passover. You who know the story know that, well, let's read it. Verse 12, I will go through the land of Egypt on that night and will strike down all the firstborn in the land of Egypt, both man and beast, and against all the gods of Egypt I will execute judgment. I am the Lord. The blood shall be a sign for you on the houses. So when the death angel passed over, that's where the word comes from. When the death angel passed over, as the blood was seen, he would leave the house and leave it untouched. But if there was no blood on the door, then the angel would enter and the life of the firstborn would be taken. This was what it took to break the back of Pharaoh. Finally, Pharaoh says to the Israelites, let the people go. He says to Moses, go, be on your way. But the lamb was an essential part of the Exodus strategy. We could look at Leviticus 23 or Exodus 29. In Exodus chapter 29, you will see another reference to lambs. Verse 38 of Exodus 29. Now this is what you shall offer on the altar: 2 1-year-old lambs each day. 29:38 of Exodus. And do that continuously. And the one lamb you shall offer in the morning, and the other lamb you shall offer at twilight. Verse 42, it shall be a continual burnt offering throughout your generations at the doorway of the tent of meeting before the Lord, where I will meet with you to speak with you. Merrill Tenney, in his work Encyclopedia of the Bible, writes this: the lamb was the principal animal of sacrifice among the Jews, being the offering each morning and each evening in the Mosaic system, and especially on the Sabbath. Also, the lamb was sacrificed on special days of religious significance. Lambs represented innocence and gentleness. To this day, the presence of blood is still seen as significant in the household of the Orthodox Jews. The feasts, the festivals, the holy days, the special days, even the Nazirite vow was to be accompanied with the offering of lambs. And here in Exodus 12, we sort of have the seed plot for the rest of the festivals and feasts of the Jews as lambs were offered up. Our faith today is, if you will, bloodless. But in those days, there was not a time when there wasn't blood running from the altar of the place of worship. Strange to us, but very familiar to those who would follow in the generations to come. Now, we turn to the New Testament, Mark chapter 14. And we come across yet another reference to the lamb, Mark 14, beginning at verse 12. On the first day of unleavened bread, when the Passover lamb was being sacrificed, his disciples said to him — the him, of course, would be Jesus — where do you want us to go and prepare for you to eat the Passover? Verse 16, the disciples went out, came to the city, found it just as he had told them, and they prepared the Passover. These are all grown men. Throughout their childhood and teenage years, young adult years, to the very age they are, they have been familiar with the Passover meal. They knew how to prepare it. They knew the ingredients. They knew the way to fix the lamb so that it would be appropriate for the Passover meal. And they told the Lord himself, we'll go and prepare it.
completely familiar with it. And it answers back to what we just read in Exodus.

0: Verse 12. Just a couple more. 1 Corinthians 5, beginning at verse 6. 1 Corinthians 5, verse 6. Paul is writing the people of Corinth, and he's urging them to clean up their lives. They were a people who danced near the edge of disobedience. They were what we might call a fast culture. And because of that, Paul had to rein them in. And one of the ways of doing it was to remind them of the importance of getting rid of the leaven. In the scriptural days, leaven was a symbol. It was a word representing sin. Look at how Paul uses it in 1 Corinthians 5, verse 6. Your boasting is not good. They'd been boasting about how full of grace they were, when in fact it was license. He said, that's not good. Do you not know that a little leaven leavens the whole lump of dough? Do you not realize that when you put just a little leaven, the dough will all rise? It's not just a little part of it. And it's a picture of sin. A little bit of sin and the life is contaminated. It was illustrated to me at one time, a pin and a balloon. How many pins does it take to burst a balloon? One pin and the whole balloon bursts. The presence of sin and the life is on its way to becoming shattered. So he says, clean up your life. A little bit of leaven leavens the whole lump. When I was taking Greek from Dr. Stan Toussaint years ago in my days at seminary, he told a funny story of one of his students earlier than when I was a student of his. He said, the student could not get that translated. The little leaven leavens the whole lump of dough. And he said he finally, in an exasperated moment, simply said, well, a little dab will do you. That seemed to say it for him. That's true with sin, just a little dab, and it's amazing what it does. So a thought, reap an act. So an act, reap a habit. So a habit, reap your character. So your character, reap your destiny. That's Paul's concern here. And so he now turns to the picture of Christ the Lamb, Christ the Passover. Verse 7, clean out the old leaven so that you may be a new lump, just as you are in fact unleavened, meaning in your position you are as righteous as the Son of God is righteous. So in your life you must be as well. For Christ, here it is, Christ our Passover has also been sacrificed. Isn't that a marvelous statement? We no longer come to an altar and slice the throat of an animal and the blood pours out, as happened day after day after day on Jewish altars. We come to our Savior, who is our Passover, and in Him forgiveness is found. In Him alone there is purpose and reason to go on with our lives. The Christ, our Passover, has been sacrificed. Let me add this. He never needs to be sacrificed again. It is called a finished work. Christ said, while hanging on the cross, tetelestai, the very word he used, it has been finished. It has been completed. It is done, paid for, paid in full. And at that moment, the Lamb of God took care of that which had forever plagued humanity. Past, present, and future, the sins of humanity taken care of. Now, this isn't an afterthought with God. This is part of the plan since the foundations of the world. In fact, Isaiah chapter 53 prophesied of it way back 700 years B.C., Isaiah writes of the Lamb who was to be slaughtered, picturing the coming Messiah. So Isaiah is looking ahead 700 years or so for the coming of Messiah. Verse 3 of Isaiah 53, he was despised and forsaken of men, a man of sorrows, and acquainted with grief, and like one from whom men hide their face, he was despised, and we did not esteem him. It's a picture of shunning. But look at verse 5. He was pierced through for our transgressions, crushed for our iniquities. The chastening for our well-being fell on him, and by his scourging we are healed.
1: Seven 700 years before it happened, Isaiah saw it coming. A Messiah who would be despised, rejected, crushed, not for his own sins, but for ours, pierced for our transgressions, wounded for our iniquities. The weight of that prophecy is simply staggering. Chuck titled today's message, The Lamb That Was Slaughtered, and this is Insight for Living. And while Chuck is aging, his passion for proclaiming the good news is not fading, but indeed growing stronger. Chuck.
0: I've never been good at pretending. The calendar doesn't lie. I'm in my 90s now. Friend, I look at this world, the chaos, the sorrow, the anger, the pain, and I don't see a world that needs better arguments. I see a world that needs what we have, the message that God has stepped into our mess and offered redemption to every last soul who will believe. That's the gospel, and it's just as powerful today as it was 2,000 years ago. 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
1: 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I'm Clayton Bjellin, urging you to join us again when Chuck Swindoll presents Critical Context for the Sacrificial Lamb tomorrow on Insight for Living.

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0: I've been listening to Rima for quite a few years now. 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You're sowing into your own backyard. 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This is our backyard. This is our own home territory. This is where we live. So let's be intentional about the way that we want God in our lives.
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5: Are you filled with anger for someone right now? If that anger is controlling your life, the person that's being hurt is you, not them. It's eating you up inside. And the Bible actually says, don't let the sun go down while you're still angry, for anger gives a mighty foothold to the devil.
6: This

0: When you have to walk a distance in the snow, sometimes it's easiest to use the same footprints on your way back. They're easy enough to see. But what footprints do we leave in our lives that allow our adversary the easiest access to our thoughts and actions? Today on A New Beginning, as Pastor Greg Laurie continues his series in Genesis, we'll see the enemy is always on the prowl, looking for his next target. But we'll learn practical principles for locking the devil out, leaving him out in the cold.
1: Grab your Bible, hang a hard left, go all the way to the first book of the Bible. That would be the book of Genesis. And the title of my message is God's Solution to Man's Problem. So the Lord placed Adam and Eve in the Garden of Eden. It was literally paradise. They could eat of any tree. I mean, imagine God said, this is all yours to enjoy. You can eat of all of the fruit of the trees of the garden and behold the beauty I placed in it. One restriction, but of the tree of the knowledge of good and evil, don't eat from that tree. Scene two, Adam and Eve standing at the tree of the knowledge of good and evil. So Adam and Eve eat of the forbidden fruit. Now let's see what happens after sin has entered the world. Go to Genesis chapter 4, starting in verse 1. I'm reading from the New Living Translation. Now Adam knew his wife Eve, and she became pregnant. And when she gave birth to Cain, she said, with the Lord's help, I produced a man. Later she gave birth to his brother and named him Abel. When they grew up, Abel became a shepherd while Cain cultivated the ground. When it was time for harvest, Cain presented some of his crops as a gift to the Lord. Abel also brought a gift, the best portions of the firstborn lambs from the flock. The Lord accepted Abel in his gift, but he did not accept Cain in his gift. This made Cain very angry, and he looked dejected. Why are you so angry? The Lord asked Cain. Why do you look so dejected? And God gives him this interesting warning in verse 7. Listen, you'll be accepted if you do what is right, but if you refuse to do what's right, watch out. Sin is crouching at your door, eager to control you, but you must subdue it and be its master. The Lord's saying, Cain, you're flirting with disaster. Sin is like a crouching beast, poised and ready to strike and ruin your life if you don't get control of it. So I think this is interesting because the devil is not only compared to a snake, he's also compared to a lion. Over in 1 Peter 5, we read, be self-controlled and alert because your enemy, the devil, prowls around like a roaring lion looking for someone to devour. Bringing me to my next point, the devil is always looking for trouble. He's looking for a life to ruin. Jesus said of Satan in John 10:10, the thief comes only to steal, kill, and destroy. So we have to keep our guard up and be alert to this fact. There's an interesting passage in the book of Job where the angels of the Lord came and presented themselves before God, and Lucifer was among them. And in Job 1:7, God says to Satan, where have you come from? And the devil answers, I've been going back and forth across the earth, watching everything that's going on. He's just looking for a life to ruin, ready to pounce. One way that he can get a foothold in our life is when we're isolating ourselves from God's people. This is why we're told in Hebrews, don't forsake the assembling of yourselves together as the manner of some is. But exhort one another daily, and so much more as you see the day of the Lord approaching. So basically, the author of Hebrews, some believe that's Paul, I don't know, but inspired by God nonetheless, whoever wrote it, is saying, hey, the Lord's coming back. Make sure that you're gathering with fellow Christians, encouraging one another, if necessary, correcting one another, because the Lord is coming soon. But some are not doing this. And so, like when you watch one of those nature shows and you see the prey that the lions get, it's often the stragglers. You know, all the little antelopes are out there running together, and there's a one straggling antelope. Da-dum-da-dum-da-dum. That's lunch for the lion. And lions don't like to expend energy unnecessarily. They'll just kind of lay there in the long grass and then they strike, and once they got their claws on that creature, and then they bite into their neck, oh man, game over, okay? That's a devil, he's just watching. Oh, look at that straggler. Look at that person that isolates themselves from other Christians, always feeling sorry for themselves. That looks like a good prey to me. I'm gonna strike. So that's one way the devil can get a foothold in your life. And there's another way, and that is when we allow ourselves to be consumed by our anger, like Cain was. Over in Ephesians 4:26, it says, don't sin by letting anger gain control over you. Don't let the sun go down while you're still angry, for anger gives a mighty foothold to the devil. Let me ask you, are you filled with anger for someone right now? Well, Greg, they hurt me, okay? Maybe it's your parents. Maybe it's your children. Maybe it's a neighbor. Maybe it's a friend. Maybe it's someone else. But if that anger is controlling your life, the person that's being hurt is you, not them. It's eating you up inside. And the Bible actually says, don't let the sun go down on your wrath. Because when you do, you give the devil a foothold. Bringing me to my next point. Sin is crouching at our doors too. He's ready to strike. He's looking for vulnerability. So we want to be careful and protect our homes from the power of the devil. Starting with this simple fact, I can't do this on my own. I need to pray and ask God to help me. And I want to say a word to fathers and mothers out there. You need to protect your home in every way. I know you may have alarm systems and you put all your locks on and you've got everything right and that's fantastic. But also remember to have spiritual protection. Have a time where you get together with your family and have a meal together and get rid of the devices. No phones, no tablets, no TV playing in the background. Let's just talk to each other. Let's pray together. Let's read the Bible together. And men, I want to say a word to you. You should be taking the initiative and leading in this area. Men need to be the spiritual leaders in their home, right? You can do this. You must do this. So, Cain didn't listen, and he was filled with envy.
0: Glad you're with us today for A New Beginning with Pastor Greg Laurie from Harvest Ministries in the U.S. You've joined us as we continue our series in Genesis with a message called God's Solution to Man's Problem. We're talking about the danger of envy, and Pastor Greg continues now.
1: So sin has now entered the world, and Cain acts on this envy and this anger, and you all know the story. He killed his brother Abel. Horrible thing. But God had a solution for Cain's sin and all our sin, and that takes us back to Genesis chapter 3, because the Lord promised he was going to send a deliverer. After Eve and Adam ate of the forbidden fruit, the Lord made this profound statement, and this is the first messianic passage in the Bible. By messianic, I mean the first verse in the Bible that spoke of Jesus coming. Genesis 3, 14 to 15. Let's look at it together. After Adam and Eve have sinned, the Lord said to the serpent, because you've done this, you're cursed more than all cattle, more than every beast of the field. On your belly you shall go and eat dust all the days of your life, and I will put enmity between you and the woman, between your seed and her seed. He will bruise your head and you will bruise his heel. So this is the Messiah. So here's what God is saying. Devil, I'm now putting you on notice. There is coming one who's going to crush your head. But you'll bruise his heel. And sure enough, Satan struck out at Jesus. He thought he had the ultimate plan. I'll make sure Jesus is killed and murdered in cold blood on a Roman cross, and that'll be the end of it. No, that was the fulfillment of it, because Jesus came to die on the cross. And he said so repeatedly. In fact, the Bible says of Jesus, he was the lamb slain from the foundation of the earth. What this means is before there was a solar system, before there was a planet called Earth, before there was a garden called Eden, before there was a couple named Adam and Eve, a decision was made in the councils of eternity that God would send his own son, that God would walk among us as a man and live a perfect life and die a perfect death and rise again from the dead. This was the plan. And the devil didn't know it, and actually, in his weird way, helped to bring the plan about. It blew up in his face. But once the devil knew Jesus was coming, he wanted to stop him. So we go to the next book of the Bible, the book of Exodus. And we have the Jews multiplying in the land of Egypt under the Pharaoh. The Pharaoh sees them as a potential threat. And he gives a command to the Jewish midwives. I want you to drown those little Jewish baby boys. And of course, those midwives refuse to do it. But he's trying to stop Messiah from coming. What is it with the devil always wanting to kill our children? We talk about abortion. Here is the Pharaoh saying, kill those baby boys. You know, with some people, abortion, or women's reproductive rights, as they like to call it, is almost like a religion. They're passionate about it. That's the most important thing to them. And we simply say every child should have the right to live. Every child should be able to live their life and make their own choices in life, not for you to terminate the pregnancy, as you like to say, but in reality, you're murdering an unborn child. But here's the devil doing it. Satan wanted to stop Messiah from coming, but Satan failed. Even Herod, hearing that there was one born who was known as the King of the Jews, of course, slaughtered once again the little ones in Bethlehem. But he failed, and Jesus came and accomplished his mission and died on that cross for the sin of the world. As we close now, let me ask you this. Has sin been bringing havoc into your life? Is there some sin or some vice that has gotten the control of you? Remember what God said to Cain? You better master it, or it's going to master you. And the same is true for all of us. Now, I cannot master sin in my own power. I cannot overcome sin in my own strength. But through the power of God, I can do it, because greater is he that is in me and he that is in the world. All right? So take whatever issue you're dealing with, whatever sin you're struggling with, whatever vice seems to have a permanent hold in your life. And I want to tell you something. God is bigger than that problem. He's bigger than that sin. He's bigger than that addiction. And you can overcome it through Jesus Christ. Okay? But keep something in mind. Don't unnecessarily put yourself in a place of vulnerability. Don't unnecessarily put yourself in a place where you could be pulled down. Where did Adam and Eve get tempted? At the place God told them to not be. So I cannot avoid the influence of culture in the world. It's everywhere, right? But if I'm on a diet, should I hang around at Krispy Kreme donuts? If I have a weakness in another area, should I be in a place where I could be more easily tempted, right? So make practical decisions. Because 1 Corinthians 10:13 says, there is no temptation taking you, but such as is common to man, but God, who is faithful, will not allow you to be tempted.

It's as simple as terminating the conversation. But then instead of being in places of vulnerability, be in places where you're being built up, like you are right now in church, worshiping together, hearing the word of God together. But sin is crouching at our door. We don't want to be overcome. And then there's some of us that might be green with envy over somebody else or what God is doing in their life or what they have or whatever it is. Don't let that happen to you. Just to focus on your own walk and relationship with Christ. But let me close with this. Maybe I'm talking to somebody right now that doesn't have Jesus living in their life. Now, I've talked about the devil. I want you to know that he's a powerful force, and we are not his equal. And there's no way we can overcome him in our own strength. The only way to overcome him is through the power of Jesus Christ. And if you don't have Christ living in your life, my friend, you are a sitting duck with a bullseye on you. And that's why you need Jesus in your life. And Jesus died on that cross for your sin. He paid the price for every wrong that you have done. And he will forgive you of your sin if you'll turn from it and ask him to come into your life. So I want to close by extending an invitation for anyone here that would like to ask Jesus to come into their heart and life. He stands at the door of your life and he knocks. And he says, if you will hear his voice and open the door, he will come in. If you want Christ to come into your life, if you want your sin forgiven, if you want to know with confidence that you will go to heaven when you die, if you want to find the meaning and purpose of your life, respond to this invitation right now. Let's pray. Father, speak to every heart here, listening, watching, wherever they are. If they don't know you, let this be the moment they believe, the moment they receive, the moment that you come and live inside of them, and they begin a brand new life. I pray this in Jesus' name. Amen.

0: An important prayer from Pastor Greg Laurie today on A New Beginning. He's praying that people would open their hearts to the Lord and receive the free gift that he offers. And if you're ready to make that kind of change today, Pastor Greg is back to help you right now.
1: What I would say is he's only a prayer away, which means if you will call upon the name of the Lord right now through prayer, he will hear your prayer and answer your prayer. Listen, if you want Jesus Christ to come into your life, if you want him to forgive you of your sin, if you want to know that you'll go to heaven when you die, just pray this prayer right now after me. Just pray, Lord Jesus, I know that I'm a sinner, but I know that you're the Savior who died on the cross for my sin and rose again from the dead. I turn from my sin now, and I choose to follow you from this moment forward as my Savior and Lord, as my God and my friend. In Jesus' name I pray. Amen.
0: Amen. 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

0: This is Hope with God. I'm Andrew Palau.
1: Did you know you can talk to God anywhere, anytime? He listens to your prayers and he responds in love. The Apostle Paul wrote a letter long ago to the followers of Jesus in Ephesus, and it said this. He told his people, pray in the Spirit at all times and on every occasion. This just means that when we pray to God, His Spirit is with us, giving us strength and connecting us to God. Do you want to start a relationship with God? Pray with me now. God, I need you in every part of my day. Come and give me strength. Give me guidance. I need it. I need connection with you today through your Spirit. I want to be close to you and I want to follow you with all of my life, all of my heart. I love you, Father. In Jesus' name, amen. Always remember, there is hope with God. I'm Andrew Palau.

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1: A word on God's rest. The Lord is my shepherd. I shall not be in want. He makes me lie down in green pastures. He leads me beside quiet waters. He restores my soul. Psalm 23, verses 1 to 3.
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Humans have always had their celebrities. Whole industries are built on our propensity to idolise people. Yet celebrities are people just like us. So why do we get so obsessed by them? I'm Tanya Harris of God Conversations. The notion of a celebrity is deceptive. We take their photos, collect their autographs, and travel around the world to see them. 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Let's not give people the place that belongs to God. It's not good for them, and it's not good for us. 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
2: 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Psalm 27, verse 1.
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5: Picture Jesus, crown of thorns on His head, dying for the sins of the world and that spouse's sins, and then picture their spouse standing right there across from them at the cross of Jesus. And the spouse says, "I'm sorry I hurt you by being unfaithful or saying ABC. And they always ask the humility part, and the most important part in the forgiveness process is, "Will you please forgive me?"
6: Dr. Randy Schrader with a very powerful statement about the importance of forgiveness in marriage. He's back with us today on Focus on the Family with Jim Daly. We're exploring how bad habits and good habits can have a profound impact on your relationship in marriage. Thanks for joining us today. I'm John Fuller.
7: You know, it's so important. Having a strong marriage should be a goal for every couple, certainly Christian couples. And I was really pleased with the discussion last time. It touched on so many fundamentally true things about who we are as human beings, what the Bible says about us, and then how to integrate that into a healthy marriage and work on that marriage so it can be a 10. And man, we're all for that here at Focus on the Family. And we're going to continue the discussion today and dig in with more practical advice on how to make your marriage what it needs to be.
6: Mm-hmm. Yeah, and Dr. Randy Schrader has compiled that advice into a really helpful book we mentioned last time. We come back to this time and time again. It's such strong material. It's called Simple Habits for Marital Happiness: Practical Skills and Tools That Build a Strong and Satisfying Relationship.
7: Randy, welcome back to Focus on the Family. Always good to have you.
5: I'm grateful for this second opportunity to strengthen marriages.
7: We left off last time talking about when a person has a heart attack, the first thing that the caregivers will do is CPR to try to revitalize that heart, get that heart pumping again so they can do the other life-saving things they need to do. But job one is to make sure that heart is beating again. You kind of applied that. You did apply that to marriages as well, using CPR. Describe the acronym for marriage and how it's used, and then let's get into some questions about it.
5: That is especially important with in-law relationships. I always suggest that there are kind of four types of relationships: acquaintances, friends, good friends, close friends. And so a lot of times I'll have married couples say, you know, I'm not real fond of my mother or father-in-law. And I'll say, view them like an acquaintance. And as you just mentioned, CPR, what they would do is when they get together with their in-laws, they would be civil, polite, and respectful. And we can do that with strangers, you know, just acquaintances. And that has helped so many in-law relationships that I've seen in my practice to keep that thought in mind. Just CPR the relationships. You may not ever get to the point of good friends or close friends, but that will make the relationships healthy.
7: No, that's good. I was playing golf not long ago with a guy, and he missed the green. And he goes, "That's a son-in-law shot." And I said, "What's that?" He goes, "Close, but not what I was hoping for." So I better stop repeating that one. But that's kind of what you're talking about, right?
5: Yeah, exactly.
7: Be more civil. Don't tell a joke on your son-in-law.
5: Yeah.
7: I was surprised by your assessment that interruptions may be the number one predictor. Oh, my goodness. This is my weakest link. Mm-hmm. I read this morning when, you know, I sit in the chair and read the prep, look at the book, have my coffee. Jean comes down, she wakes up, she sits next to me. We try to do a little devotional time after I'm done reading the prep and all that. And I read this to her and she just smiled because I do that. I finish sentences for her. And I said, you know, I feel like it shows you that I'm engaged. And she goes, no, it's rude. But no, it's me being engaged, just like, I don't know, whoever burps after a meal. It's gross to us in America, but in Germany, it's a compliment.
5: Yeah.
7: So help us, are, you know, those of us that are verbal.
5: Sure.
7: To slow down, let your spouse finish their thought, and that actually shows respect.
5: And this is another excellent question about interruptions. And it's interesting. And my book is grounded in research and biblical principles. Now, I did not include all the research studies in my book. I didn't want it to be a great big thick book. But they did a research study on premarital couples. And they discussed a differing opinion, you know, kind of a disagreement. And then they coded their communication for, I think it was an hour and 15 minutes. And then they came back 5 years later to find which of those couples were unhappy, which were separated, which were even divorced, you know, before 5 years. And what they discovered as the common denominator were interruptions. Because when we interrupt, we need to turn up the volume to get our point across. Mm. And so in answer to your question, and we all can do that. I can do that. You guys are great communicators. And so it's easy to interrupt and want to get our point out there. And we just need to pause. For 25 years, I was a professor of pastoral counseling at Concordia Theological Seminary. And I always suggested to pastors, when your parishioner is talking, wait 10 seconds before you respond.
7: Wow, that's a long time.
5: Long time, just because maybe your parishioner wants to continue on, and they're just thinking. And so that pause is there. But it also helps the three of us and your listeners learn to avoid interruptions. Because interruptions, again, are that big predictor that can create unhappiness. And it kind of says we're not listening well.
7: Well, I want to punch the point here. You said it's the number one predictor, where I would have thought doing what we do every day here at Focus on the Family would be a lack of emotional or physical intimacy, finances, etc. But these researchers said no, it's interruptions.
5: This was just this research study.
7: Yeah,
5: you
7: but,
5: know, now,
7: but wow.
5: Yeah. Oh, yeah. Yeah.
7: That really put my problem at the top of the list. And I really don't like that. Yeah. Let me say it that way.
5: We all can struggle with that, Jim, especially, you know, again, you're a good communicator. And yeah, it can be a struggle. But
7: okay, Gene, I will work on this. Honestly, I'll work on this. Give her 10 seconds in between her thoughts. Make sure she's completed that thought.
5: Exactly.
7: I'll have her grade me on this over the next, till you come back.
8: 5 years.
9: How about 5 years, Jim?
7: Listen, I like your advice, too, about being solution-focused in marriage. I tend to be driven by goal orientation, so solutions are really important to me. What does a solution-focused approach look like in a marriage relationship?
5: I think it's absolutely essential. Another great question that couples, well, what do they say in the business world? Don't bring me a problem unless you have a solution. And so we just need to take that over to the marriage world, where, you know, if Jenny has a hurt with me or a disappointment, which she does, she needs to give me a chance to fix it, and she can put out there a solution. And so I talk about the speak the truth in love formula in my book. In Ephesians 4, God tells all of us, speak the truth, and the two words, in love. So, you know, a spouse would say, when I heard you say this, I felt hurt or disappointed because, give the reasons, and then the final point is the will you please solution. Will you please say it this way, or will you please do this? So, yeah, we need to be solution-focused.
7: Randy, let me ask you this question, and I think men struggle with this more than women. And when you say it that way, it's like going to a counselor. You go to a marriage counselor, and the person is saying accurately, you know, when you have conflict, Jim, I'll just use myself, you know, address Gene by saying exactly what you just said. It sounds brilliant. It sounds wonderful, but it's not what I'm thinking in the moment. How do we train ourselves to be able to slow down enough emotionally? Because your gears start spinning, your defense mechanisms go up, all those things that occur in a marital discussion, and you don't remember to say, here's what I heard, here's what it sounded like to me, this is how you hurt me. How do we get there? Counseling thousands of couples, you must see a formula in there that works.
5: Sure.
7: Do people have to rehearse that? How do you capture that thing you don't want to say, like Paul writes about, the things I don't want to do, I do, and the things I shouldn't do, I. So the whole thing there, how do you train yourself to do this brilliant breathing exercise emotionally?
5: Yeah. Jim, I always say we can't read minds, but you read my mind. Because we do need to rehearse.
7: Okay.
5: And I'll just say, when I use that with my lovely wife, Jenny, I'll just turn the sound off in the car and I'll practice it in the car. You know, Jenny, when I saw you forget to do this, I felt disappointed because we need to remember, will you please write it down or something like that. But I do exactly what you just suggested, Jim. I just rehearse it away from her out loud, not thinking in my mind, so that I say it very lovingly to her.
7: Yeah. You know, you speak also in the book about timeouts. Now, parenting timeouts, we really moved to that, instead of, the spankings at some point. Yeah. You know, I remember spanking Trent for hitting Troy. And Trent is so smart. I don't know how old he was, 6, 7, I don't know. But he was mistreating Troy. And I gave him a swat for it. And he's like, Dad, why do you hit me? Because I'm hitting Troy. Right. That's pretty smart.
5: Oh, yeah.
7: And,
5: good question.
7: And that's Trent.
8: And that moved you along to timeouts.
7: That moved me more to timeouts. Yeah. And I was big on, taking away a toy that he really liked or putting him in a timeout. That was pretty effective as well. I think Super Nanny talked about that as well. But you apply timeouts in marriage. Describe how that can work in a healthy way.
5: Timeouts are critical for a marriage, so they don't have harsh endings. In fact, another research study, I've done tons of research reading, said that harsh endings are the number one predictor for divorce. And so we don't want to have harsh endings to differing opinions. We want to have, like you mentioned earlier, Jim, solutions. We want to find solutions. And so when a couple is discussing a differing opinion, if something is said or it's a facial expression or something is done, the spouse who felt that hurt would use one of two words. You know, that's a pinch. Or the other word is the ouch, that hurt. And so if that is said a couple of times, pinch or ouch, well, the spouse who said pinch or ouch, if it happened again, where the one spouse was disrespectful in tone of voice or words or facial expression, they would literally use the athletic timeout and just take a break. And then when they're apart, I always suggest to couples that they try to write down again in one sentence, what the differing opinion is, then talk about areas of agreement, what do we agree on as a possible solution, and then pray about it, and then maybe offer other solutions that have not come up. But the timeout could be 30 minutes, it could be an hour, it could be we'll wait till the next day and talk about this again.
7: But I like that formula of writing it down and what's a different way we can approach this or solutions to the problem. That's good. Hey, I love this one too. You warn husbands and wives not to be a schnauzer. I think I'm connected with word association. That works for my brain. So how do we avoid, well, A, what is a schnauzer? And B, how do we avoid it?
5: A schnauzer is kind of putting their nose in the other partner's business a lot and being critical and complaining.
7: Now, there's got to be, just describe that, because I think in marriage, I mean, that's also described as intimacy. So how do you know where that line is where, you're kind of putting your nose into my business in an area that really should be off limits to you? That kind of sounds funny because we're one flesh.
5: Yeah. Well, going back to yesterday, a great question again, when we talked about forgiveness, too many couples view hurts as either minor infractions or major felonies, which means that it's necessary to talk about all hurts. And so what I talk about in Simple Habits for Marital Happiness are scratches, cuts, and lacerations. If we scratch ourselves working around the house, we don't do anything to fix it. We know it's going to leave a faint scab and it'll heal up on its own. No big deal. We just let it go. If we cut ourselves, we'll put an ointment and a Band-Aid on it. If we get a laceration much deeper, then we may have to go get a stitch or two. And so I always suggest, so couples or spouses are not schnauzers, always complaining, I ask them to recognize that scratches occur and let those go. Now, we all have our own dictionaries. What's a scratch to a husband may be a cut to a wife, let's say, okay, or in different marriages. And so I suggest to couples that they evaluate their concerns, that they don't, they check objectively, how often am I, the four C's, correcting, criticizing, complaining, or condemning my spouse? And I often, if there is a snouser in a marriage relationship, I'll say, I would like for both of you to go 3 days and not do any of the four C's. No corrections, no complaints, no criticism, no condemnation. And let's see what that does for your marriage. So that now there could be some cuts and lacerations happen in those 3 days, but they let it go. You know, but it hopefully helps them understand the importance. We've got to learn that if something is annoying Jenny, she may not bring it up to my attention, or my wife, Jenny, and and vice versa.
6: Yeah. And Dr. Schrader, as we look at common flashpoints for marriages here at Focus, we get a lot of phone calls from couples struggling with finances. It's not coming in. They're not managing it well. You've got some pretty simple approaches to kind of reducing the stress in marriage when it comes to finances.
5: Yes, yes. There are a number of them. And I certainly a beginning point, I think it's really beneficial for couples to have a joint checking account. So there's not his money, her money, and then our money, kind of three accounts. Because when it works like that, sometimes it feels like a business partnership. Rather than as God says, the two shall be one, a one flesh union. Plus, it overcomes what we talked about the other day, no secrets. You know, to have that joint checking account prevents secrets because they both know the income and the outgo.
7: Yeah, but if I want to buy that special gift and not let her know about it. No, I'm teasing. I think that's great advice. You also talk about take three, a method to help limit couples from impulse spending.
5: Yeah, impulse spending.
7: Describe that everybody knows what you're talking about.
5: There is compulsive buying disorder, compulsive spending disorder, whatever you want to call it.
7: And it's real.
5: Oh, it's real. Yeah, it's an addiction where a spouse says, I have to spend money today in order to feel good about myself.
7: I think couples that don't experience that are kind of aghast that that's how someone could operate. But, you know, again, this is just out of control buying habits, right?
5: Yeah, well, it's an addiction. It's an addiction.
7: You know,
5: I saw a couple that the husband owned a business, made $300,000 a year, and they were in debt.
7: Yeah.
5: He couldn't keep up with their spending. Now, it happens on that flip side, too, where the husband can be a compulsive spender.
7: Randy, and you're a counselor, and you get this, but describe for us those underlying things. These are symptoms of other things, typically.
5: Sure.
7: Addictions of all sorts. It could be pornography. It could be impulsive buying. It could be lying. But these are the outcomes of something going on deeper in that person's soul, really. Connect those dots for us a little bit.
5: Well, it is a personal issue. We talked about the vinegar.
7: In the apple pie. Doesn't work well.
5: Yeah, and I kind of boil it down to two words, have to. You know, if a spouse says, I have to drink today to feel better, I have to gamble on that sports game to make myself feel good, and then they develop a gambling addiction. I have to spend money and go out shopping. And so have-tos are addictions that can create problems. And so going back to that take three, I think especially with major purchases, or it could be with minor purchases, if a spouse has a spending addiction, they need to take 3 days or 3 weeks or 3 months before buying something.
7: Yeah.
5: And so it kind of slows them down. So every day they're not spending money.
7: I'm just thinking to myself, I tend to buy the big ticket items usually in our house. You know, I'm talking about washing machines. Jean will say, yeah, the washer's going out. And and she does do this as well, but we'll tend to do research or something like that. But when I'm ready to go, I'm ready to go. And I don't think it's impulse spending. I think it's just efficiency, right? and I'm not going out and buying a car without her knowing about it. Mm-hmm. But kind of describe that. You get enough information, you go.
5: Sure, sure. And I also say when it comes to take three, if a couple's having issues with spending, maybe they involve three friends or three family members to kind of say, you know, what are some good pros and cons with, let's say you mentioned a car, a big ticket item, you know, and somebody's an expert in cars. You know, what do you think about me getting this car? And now those three family members or friends are not involved in the discussion process, but they kind of say, hey, these are my thoughts, these are the pros and cons I see, and then the couple takes that information and then they talk together, is this purchase within the budget, is it a want, is it a need, and is this beneficial for our marriage?
7: You also believe there are some simple habits that will bond couples together in powerful ways. For example, sharing laughter together. I like this. Humor does a lot to cover up pain in marriage. I think most of your funny comedians come from places of pain, actually. It's really interesting to look at comedians' backgrounds because there are often hardship and things in there. But healthy kind of humor and just taking life with a little bit of, let me say, sugar, not salt. And understanding hard things happen and where we can laugh, let's laugh together.
5: Laughter removes the stress in life. And you too, Jim and John, have a terrific sense of humor. John, you and I were visiting before the broadcast that your mom had a good sense of humor and was teasing you today. As you talked to her on the phone.
8: So,
7: how did that make you feel, John?
8: It really is pretty fun to see.
7: Good.
5: No, that's probably where you got your sense of humor is from your mom. But yeah, humor is absolutely essential. And what laughter is, good medicine.
7: Randy, let's close with this. You believe a strong and healthy marriage is built on shared faith, where couples read their Bible, pray together. I think that's critical. We're seeing that in the marriage data that we're doing. You want to have the most rewarding marriage. Go to church together, read the Word together, pray together regularly. It doesn't have to be every day, but several times a week. And I'll tell you, Gene and I have been really good at that since being in COVID and coming out of COVID. Mm-hmm. We've kept that practice.
5: Good for you.
7: And it really develops intimacy. And I think the lowest divorce rates among all people, all marriages, are people that practice those three things: going to church, praying together, and reading the Word together.
5: So true. And that, yeah, those research studies have proven those facts. And I, one of the things I think we need to keep in mind, and maybe your listeners are saying, I don't know how to pray. You know, how do I pray with my spouse? I never saw my mom and dad pray together. My mom and dad didn't teach me how to pray, or we had just rote prayers that we did. And so what I suggest to all couples is that there's three parts to prayer. You know, dear God, our Father in heaven, Heavenly Father. And the second part is, you know, expressing gratefulness to God for certain blessings or petitions, whatever. And then the third part, of course, is in Jesus' name. Jesus is our mediator, takes all of our prayers to our Heavenly Father. And so what I do in counseling, I'll have couples hold hands, and I ask them to limit to one sentence. So it doesn't become a competition.
7: Yeah, because it's easier to do.
5: Yeah, one spouse may be good at praying and could go on for, you know, paragraphs, and the other spouse is intimidated. So I'll have them hold hands, and I'll have the husband go first, and I'll just have him say, dear God, bless our marriage. In Jesus' name, amen. And he says that. And other than I'll have, say, the wife say, dear God, bless us with good health. In Jesus' name, amen. And then I ask them at home to do that every day, and they alternate. But I stress, you only get to say one sentence. Mm-hmm. So again, it's not intimidating. And it's unbelievable how that has developed. Now, I say other times during the day, if one of you or both of you want to pray and pray in paragraphs, that's fine. Okay. But for somebody who's never observed prayer in the home, you know, they were raised by parents that never prayed, and now all of a sudden they're supposed to learn how to pray, It is a big stress relief, mm-hmm. and it strengthens their oneness in Christ. And yeah. so that three-part prayer, one sentence, makes a huge difference in a marriage relationship based on the facts you just shared a while ago, Jim.
7: Yeah, very good, Randy. And this has been great, kind of like rocket fuel. This isn't just cheap premium gas. You've provided the rocket fuel we need to have happy and holy marriages. And I'm so grateful for your insights. And this is the resource that you need, folks. It is so practical and so straightforward. Really process-minded, mm-hmm. Randy. I know that's how you think. I mean, the title of the book couldn't be more clear, Simple Habits for Marital Happiness. Who doesn't want that? Randy, again, thank you so much for being with us.
5: To God be the glory. Thanks for having me.
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Why do we pray? A number of atheists say it's useless and a waste of time. But statistics show that a surprisingly high number of people pray. In fact, one survey found that 1 in 5 adults pray despite saying they were not religious. There seems to be a human desire or instinct to pray. But why? Why do we pray? I wonder if it reflects how we're made. Praying reflects a human instinct of how we are to relate to our Creator. Or maybe it also reflects our lack of control in the world, that there are, at times, forces bigger and more powerful than us, which leave us a bit helpless with the only option to pray. Or maybe because prayer is powerful. The biblical book of James says that the prayer of a righteous person is powerful and effective. So maybe prayer is not useless, but just a bit underrated. This is Rob Martin with God in 60 seconds. For more space to think and talk about God, go to thirdspace.org.au.

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0: 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Here to share more is Dave Quack.
1: I have a really stupid name. It's David Trevor Quack. David's okay, but what about Trevor? Why would you call someone Trevor? Maybe Mum was still on the laughing gas after giving birth and thought it'd be funny. And then Quack. A name so ridiculous, it just makes no sense, but I didn't choose it. There are some things in life we're stuck with, even though we didn't choose it. I didn't choose to be mentally ill, but I can choose to grow in life as best I can. I didn't choose this funny looking body, but I can choose to look after it. I didn't choose my addictive personality, but I can choose what I am addicted to. If you've got some horrible things in your life that you didn't choose, it sucks and it's heavy and I'm sorry, but don't let that define you. Get Jesus, get community, and you can get through this.
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3: A partly cloudy day today. Chance of morning fog about the Lower Hutter. High chance of showers most likely tonight, with daytime temperatures between 17 and 22 degrees.
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5: A partly cloudy day today. Chance of morning fog about the Lower Hunter. High chance of showers most likely tonight, with daytime temperatures between 17 and 22 degrees.
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1: The parable of the unjust steward in Luke chapter 16 has been a stumbling block to many of a casual reader of the Bible. This parable has been used by the Bible critics to show how the Bible is inconsistent. Others still use it to prove that Jesus was teaching that the end justifies the means. Yet there are others still who have seen in this parable a justification for situational ethics, mainly that do all you can do under the circumstances, even if you have to sin, in order to get out of a bad situation. But none of that is true. None of that is what Jesus is teaching in this parable. Well, I wonder how many of you, truly, when you have read this parable, you had just a little bit of a nudge. What is this doing here in the scripture? How in the world is Jesus giving us this example of praising a crook and lifting him up as a model for us to learn from? Well, I want you to look at verse 9. That is the key verse. In teaching in parables, there are parables that have several points of teaching, and there are parables that have only one point. As it happened, this particular parable of Luke 16 has only one point of teaching, and that is verse 9. That is the key verse. Jesus said, "I tell you, use worldly wealth to gain friends for yourself, so that when it is gone, that is your wealth, you will be welcomed into their eternal habitations." The lesson that Jesus is trying to teach his disciples while the Pharisees were eavesdropping, as you figure out from verse 14, and the lesson that he was trying to teach his disciples and the Pharisees kind of in a secondary way is this, that just as surely as Jerusalem fell in 70 AD, as Jesus predicted some 30 years earlier, just as surely as that has happened, even so the existing age in which we live will also disappear. Just as surely as the word of God is true, the money that you have in your hand will lose its value one day. Just as surely as God is our God, as He's true God, our worldly resources, the stocks and the bonds and the real estate holdings, the gold and the cash, will show up as zero in the bottom line of that last day. That's what Jesus is trying to teach us. He's trying to teach us that the Wall Street crash of 1929 will be like a tiny little ripple in the ocean in comparison to what God is going to do to the economy in that last day. That's what Jesus is trying to teach us. You know, we used to say, as sound as a dollar. Even in our own generation, we don't say that anymore. Why? The value has dropped. We have seen it, the dollar devalued in our own generation. Imagine what's going to happen at the end of time. The scripture is filled with warnings against worshiping other gods. And I want to tell you, please listen to me. I love you, but I want you to hear me right. The number one God in America today is the God of mammon, the God of money. Amen. We sacrifice our health to get more wealth, and then we spend our wealth in order to get our health back, but it's too late. It's a catch-22. We sacrifice our marriages and our children in the mad pursuit of more and more and more. More of what? America's cathedrals of worship today are the banks. Look at the lavish furniture, at the marble floors and the posh carpets and the richly ornamented curtains, to say nothing of bankers who think of themselves as popes inside those cathedrals. Now, if you're a banker, forgive me. But we have forgotten the source of our wealth. It is not the big banks. It is not the savings and loans. It is not the government. The source of our wealth is Jehovah God. And what Jesus is teaching us in this parable is that your net worth is not how much money you have. It is not how extensive your holdings are. But the real net worth is how much money you have invested in the kingdom of God, how much money you have invested in gospel work and in gospel ministry. Why? Because in heaven, the only friends you're going to have are those who are going to walk up to you and they're going to say, thank you for giving of your resources, because it is your giving that made it possible for us to be here in heaven. It is your giving that made us possible to hear the gospel of Jesus Christ and repent of our sins and be saved. And now we are in heaven because of your generosity. You can't see it now. You can't appreciate it now. You can't comprehend it now, but Jesus, who knows all about heaven, is telling you and is telling me that what we give to the kingdom of God is all that you count on seeing on the other side of eternity. People may judge you on the basis of what you have, but God judges you on the basis of what you gave. Please hear me right. A budget is a theological document. A budget is a statement of belief. A budget is an indication of what you worship. A budget is a description of where your heart is. Look inside the checkbook of many a church members today. Probably die of shock, but I dare you to try, and you're going to find it something like this. Mercedes payment, $800. Vacation, $4,000. 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Tithe and offerings, $25. Where your treasure is, there is where your heart is. Not the other way around. People like to reverse them. That's not what the Bible said. When your treasure is spent on everything but the kingdom of God, it is easy to see where your heart is not set on the things of God. Jesus said in Matthew 6:21, figure out where your money is, that's where you're going to find your heart. You see, Jesus knew that money is going to be a source of temptation to the believers. The pagans worship it as their god. It doesn't matter anyhow. That's their god. But for the Christians, that's going to be a source of temptation. Just as Baal was always a source of temptation to the people of Israel and constantly falling back into that temptation, so it is money for the people of God, the people who love the Lord Jesus Christ. And that is why I believe with all my heart that 16 out of the 38 parables that Jesus gave have to do with money and the right and the wrong use of it. In all four Gospels, there's 1 out of 10 verses, 288 in all, have to do with money and the use of material possessions. The Bible gives us about 500 verses on prayer, less than 500 verses on faith, but it gives us 2,000 verses on money and material possessions. And you know, some sanctimonious people say to me, "Oh, Brother Yusuf, you ought not to talk about money." They must know something that Jesus did not know, when he spent that much time talking about it. I want to know what it is that they know that Jesus did not know. Since the gospel is the only answer to this guilt-ridden world, since the gospel is the only answer to this sin-crazed world, then your giving to the cause of the gospel is ultimately the only productive and rewarding investment that you could make in your life. Sure, you'll not see the immediate results. You won't get immediate gratifications like you need to give to other causes. When you give to other causes, you see your name on a plaque or on one of those desirable lists. I'm learning. Whatever it may be, and I'm not telling you to stop doing that. I'm just telling you that when you give to the gospel work, you won't get that immediate gratification. But that is exactly the point of this parable. The point of this parable is it is the future that Jesus wants us to think about, not the immediate present. It is the coming age that Jesus wants us to invest in. It is the eternal things that Jesus wants us to occupy our pocketbook and our net worth statement. Heaven is the place where the consequences of what you do here with your money is going to take place over there. John the Revelator, when he had been privileged to go up to the very heaven of heavens, writes in Revelation 14:13, he said, "Blessed are those who die in the Lord from henceforth. Yes, says the Spirit, they rest from their labor and their deeds do follow them." That's what happened. And Jesus said, "You will be received. You will be welcomed in their eternal habitations." He's talking about eternity. Well, after this introduction, I better get to my sermon. Why did Jesus choose a crook to illustrate and give us a godly lesson? Well, in the time of Jesus, stewards of wealthy owners come in and they become in charge financially of everything they have in the house. Owners did not work, but they got these brokers who came and worked for them full time to manage their money, called stewards. In fact, you remember in the book of Genesis, what was said of Potiphar, that Joseph, who became the steward in his household, he said he was so in charge of all things to the point that Potiphar only knew of the food that he ate. He entrusted him with everything. And that's what happens in those days. Now, when this manager heard that his boss is about to fire him and realized that his world as he knew it is coming to an end, when he knew that his experience as he knows what it's like, he said, it's gone. And as a new era is about to dawn. When he realized that they're about to foreclose on his colonial hat and his camel Mercedes, and that he would walk out with nothing, then he decided to do something about it. He looked to the future. And in the case of this villain, this rascal, this manager here in this parable, he was the only one who had access to the financial documentations, to the business transactions. So he calls in the people who owe money to his master, and he gave to each one of them a very generous and substantial discount. Why? So that in the future, in the post-employment era, in the next time, they will welcome him in their habitations. And what Jesus is saying to you and to me from this wickedness of this man, that he has some things that the Christians ought to learn. Because that is exactly what is going to happen to every one of us. This life as we know it is going to be over. The post-life era, as it were, is going to come to everyone who's sitting here and to me. And we never know when. As surely as God himself is in heaven, this age is coming to an end. And you're going to leave everything behind. So what should we learn? The first lesson that this villain teaches us, or Jesus wants us to learn from this villain, is this. Rascal though he was, he faced the facts. He faced the facts. He faced the real facts head on. And believers must face facts as God said they are. Not as Wall Street said they are, not as the government said they are, not as the economists said as they are, but they must face the facts as God said they are. And this man did not live in a fool's paradise, which somebody called it a waiting room for a fool's hell, but he faced the facts. So as he faced these facts, he began to think of the future. What's going to happen on the other side? And that is why Jesus in Matthew 6:20 tells us, he said, lay up treasures in heaven. And that investment in the work of the gospel is the only sure and good and safe investment that you can make. All other investments have risk associated with them. This one, no risk. Well, he didn't only face reality, he did not only face the real facts, but he also looked ahead. He began to project himself in the life of post-employment. He began to project himself in the life of poverty. So he made provision for that future. Now, I want to ask you, do you ever think of eternity? Have you learned from this villain the lesson of projecting yourself in heaven? Have you ever thought, have you ever sat down, really closed your eyes and tried to project yourself in heaven? I mean, we don't want to face that reality. We all think they're going to live forever and we're going to, you know, be going on, everything's going on, be the same. But have you ever taken time, closed your eyes and said, here I'm in heaven, in the presence of God, what's going to happen on the other side? What provision have I made for heaven? What investments have I made in heaven? What plans have I made for my eternal habitations? Well, this man did not only face the facts, he did not only project the future, but he thirdly acted upon his convictions, wrong as they were. He acted upon his convictions. Please hear me right. I don't want you to misunderstand this. Do you know the thing that makes me admire the militant homosexuals and the militant humanists and the militant abortionists and all the half a dozen militants who are threatened to destroy this nation? Do you know what I admire the most about them? They are committed to their cause. And what Jesus is saying here, that this man was so committed to his cause that nothing stood in his way. You know, if you and I are committed to a cause of the gospel as the militant Muslims and all the other militant groups are committed to their cause, we would win the world for Jesus Christ. And now we got backaches and sore knees and think of me. Well, look at verses 11 and 12. If therefore you have not been faithful in the use of your money, who commits to you to your trust, the true riches. And if you have not been faithful in that which is another man's, who shall give you that which is your own? We really are just managers. We don't own anything, but we just oversee it. How faithful are we? We don't own it. We oversee it. Stewards do not rob God by withholding tithes and offerings. Stewards don't waste. Stewards invest wisely. For if you don't manage God's resources well on earth, how can he trust you? How can he trust me with the riches of the kingdom when he rules supreme? But I don't want you to miss verse 14. And the Pharisees, who were eavesdropping actually at that time, were lovers of money. When they heard all these things, they scoffed at him. They scoffed at him. Nothing changed. People don't like to hear anything about money and about stewardship because they want to play God. They scoffed at him. It is possible that you may scoff at what Jesus is teaching. It is possible that you may say, well, how can I love money? I can't even have the two ends meet. But I want to tell you, you don't have to have a lot of money to love money. Because the love of money is a disease of the heart. I have known wealthy people who don't love money, and they give it away generously, ruthlessly. As God gives it to them, they give it away. I've seen people with very little, and they're so in love with the little they have. God wants to release you to do great things for him with the blessings he gave you, because he's in store plenty more. E. Stanley Jones, the great Methodist missionary statesman to India, used to say, you cannot serve God and mammon, but you can serve God with mammon. You see, God promised in his word in Malachi 3, 10 and 11, that when you and I are faithful with our tithes and offerings, so far you haven't heard me telling you to give anything to the church, have I? Have I? He's always provided for it, and he will always provide for it. That's something I never worry about. But it is for you. It is for your own blessing. It's for your own enrichment. It has nothing to do with me or the church, or any church for that matter. Because God promised that when you're faithful, he will rebuke the devourer for you, so that it will not destroy the fruits of your soil. And your vine in the field shall not fail to bear fruit, says the Lord of hosts. You have God's word on it. You can use all the sanctimonious language that you want to use, but until your treasure is with God, only then your heart will follow. Where is your heart today? Please ask yourself that question. Because I believe God wants to bless you. God wants to bless you. Where is your heart today? Have you faced the facts about your eternal future? Have you made plans for investing in your eternity? Are you committed to the cause of Christ, to which you can say, I give it my all? I believe this is the lesson that the Lord wants to teach us.
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2: In this bulletin, accusations abound in federal parliament and the immunisation list expanding. With the details, I'm Tracy Weir. Labor has accused Liberal MPs of having a meltdown as they reject calls for the party to rebrand itself. Here's Michael Packey.
3: Western Sydney MP Melissa McIntosh is doubling down on calls for the Liberals to rebrand, claiming voters in her electorate no longer really know what the party stands for. But she's been rebuffed by colleagues.
4: We don't need a rebrand. We just need to stand up for the Australian people.
3: Ms. McIntosh is not deterred.
5: Another great thing about the Liberal Party, you can have individual thought.
3: Treasurer Jim Chalmers seized on the issue during question time, claiming opposition leader Angus Taylor has lost control of his party.
6: It's not a marketing problem over there, it's a meltdown.
3: Opinion polls show backing for the coalition has plummeted to historic lows, outflanked by One Nation and Labor.
2: Michael Packey with that report. A major health shake-up will see millions of Australians offered free protection against deadly lung and brain infections. The government is expanding its immunisation list, dropping the eligibility age and adding patients with chronic health conditions. It follows a spike in winter illnesses, with the upgraded shot targeting 10 extra strains of the disease. A Melbourne magistrate has blasted notorious white supremacist Thomas Sowell for hurling repugnant racist slurs and emulating the Nazi thugs of 1930s Berlin during a demonstration outside the Chinese consulate in Toorak. Magistrate Patrick Southey reminding the 33-year-old he also is an immigrant and said he wished there were harsher penalties he could impose. Sewell has been found guilty of offensive behaviour over his role in the neo-Nazi protest in 2024. He has been sentenced to an 18-month community corrections order with 200 hours of community service. The White House Religious Liberty Commission has delivered its summary of a year-long investigation into the threats to faith in the United States. It heard from 100 witnesses, including mothers who were lied to by school administrators and children who were bullied because of their beliefs. The commission found that religion is not treated as a protected and valued contribution to public life, but as an annoyance to be managed, restricted, or sidelined. It concluded that safeguarding religious liberty requires a change in culture, not just more laws. The Barnabas Aid Ministry is supplying Bibles to some of the 16,000 Christians in the Himalayan Buddhist Kingdom of Bhutan. Access to Christian materials is restricted and believers are marginalised. Barnabas Aid says the Bible helps them teach their faith and disciple effectively. Turning to sport, and in the AFL, Gold Coast captain Noah Anderson has denied any disconnect between players and coaches. The Suns have lost their past five games after being fourth on the ladder after round 11. Anderson says speculation around the future of Ben King, Jed Walter and Bailey Humphrey is not a reason for a drop-off in form, collectively or individually.
7: No, I don't think so. I think every football club has to deal with outside noise. I dealt with it obviously pretty closely with Rowley last year, and now we're dealing with a few more players, but I think every captain and every leadership group around the competition will attest to this is all part of the experience, and we need to grow as a group and understand that they're still really committed to our club for this year.
2: Gold Coast plays Collingwood at home on Saturday night. In the NRL, the Broncos will be bolstered by the return of Dean Mariner and Germán Shabanski for Saturday night's game against the Sharks. Meantime, the high-flying Dolphins are looking to secure their ninth straight win when they face the Knights. Trey Fuller will step into fullback with the Hammer on Origin duties. That's the latest Vision National News. I'm Tracy Weir.
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9: Partly cloudy, patchy morning fog, high chance of showers in the Upper Hunter, medium chance of rain for the rest of the region, and temps maxing out at 22 degrees. That rain looks like it's going to continue into tomorrow, should clear on Friday.
8: Let's check out what's happening on our roads this morning, and it's a good start to your Wednesday. Things are running pretty smoothly so far. If you're travelling Maitland to Newcastle, should have a good run on the New England Highway. Port Stephens to Newey looking good. Both sides of Lake Mac running on time, and yeah, well, Newcastle City itself is humming along nicely. If you're heading out towards Singleton this morning, the Hunter Expressway is looking all good. No issues out towards Cessnock. And if you're heading out of the region, the M1 Pacific Motorway are running on time. As always, though, do let us know if you come across anything on our roads so we can give a heads up to other drivers about. You can shoot through a text to 0435 777 997.
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9: And here's our Bible verse of the day.
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1: Because mornings are better together.
9: Hanging out together.
8: I think everything's better together. These last few days, this last week, this last month has been incredible because of being together with our listeners. We just want to say right off the bat, a huge thank you. We are resuming normal programming, whatever normal looks like for us. We are back to normal today now that we are in July 1st. Oh, by the way, happy new financial year.
9: Well, I was waiting for you to say it. I mean, obviously, that's what everyone's greeting each other with today.
8: If we're a bit tired, it's because last night we were, you know, waiting up till midnight to count in the new financial year. Lodging our tax returns.
9: I might not have done that, but I tell you what, I did wake up a few times through the night. I think just like the adrenaline and the change of like, you know, your timing. And of course, I jumped onto RemaFM.com.au and had to check out the tally total. Now, there's still some to be sorted out, so we don't want to give you a tally total yet. But can I just say,
8: we
9: have exceeded our goal well and truly, and it was amazing.
8: Yeah, God is good. If you missed it yesterday, afternoon at about 4:30, we reached our goal of 500,000. God did something incredible. That the giving continued. The giving kept coming, and because every gift over, you know, that's not just that's nice for us. No, every dollar is going to go in. We're
9: on
8: a very
9: precious,
8: tight budget, so that's given us a bit of room, even the opportunity to hopefully work on a few other things that lie ahead as well. Every dollar going back into the ministry, but. Oh, man, our biggest Reamathon of all time, I'm pretty sure.
9: All time.
8: Yeah. Incredible.
9: Who would have thought in 2026?
8: I know, in this financial climate.
9: Yeah, it's very real.
8: Yeah. You guys are incredible stepping up and saying, yeah, we believe in what God's doing here and we want to be a part of it. So a big thank you. I will just say, if you missed out on giving, you can give any time of year.
9: Of course.
8: And you can give now. You know, some people may still want to give later on in the year as well. Your giving will not go to waste. It's all being invested back into what Rima's doing.
9: So thank you. Thank you. And you know what? You know who we also, like, God uses people. And it's this funny thing. So, like, I was thinking about it this morning. I was like, is it rude to thank God when it's people who have given their money? And I'm like, the whole circular nature of it all is we're given these gifts from God and then we release them back to God. Do you know what I mean?
8: Yep.
9: So in some ways, thanking people is thanking God, and kind of vice versa.
8: Yep.
9: But let's take a moment now. Let's just pause and thank God, not only for what he's done in Reemathon, but also give him whatever's going on in your day today.
8: Lord, we want to stop and before anything else, just say thank you. Thank you for the incredible provision we've seen this year, this Reemathon. Lord, we thank you not just because the dollars matter for what we do, but as we've been saying all along, Lord, we are just so humbled and blessed by the words of encouragement and each gift being a sign of support from our community. And Lord, I just, we both just want to say thank you for coming through again and not just showing us how good you are, but exceeding our expectations. And Lord, we thank you for the people that you've encouraged and stirred in their hearts to give. And I just pray that you will bless each and every one of them, Lord, that those blessings might look any which number of ways, however you want to work in their lives. But Lord, that you would just be showing them your goodness as well as they have shown us so much goodness as well, Father. And Lord, we just pray for each person that heads into today. And whilst we're celebrating this, we're aware life is going on for other people as well. So Lord, we want to pray for each listener listening in right now who might be facing circumstances today. And while we're rejoicing, maybe they're not rejoicing in their circumstance. Would you give them joy? And would you give them the strength to get through today? And as your words encouraged us from the Bible this morning, Lord, would you give them patience to make it through. Lord, be with us today in all that we do. In Jesus' name, amen.
9: Amen.
8: Well, let's get into Joyce Meyer's 15 Minutes in the Word. Looking forward to this morning. Some fun bits on the show
9: sure. Got a big plan. Here we go.
8: Right now, though, here's Joyce Meyer.
13: Welcome to 15 Minutes in the Word with New York Times bestselling author Joyce Meyer. On today's program, Joyce will be teaching from her series, How to Succeed at Being Yourself. God created each one of us to be different. He knows all of our faults and weaknesses, yet still loves us exactly as we are. When we begin to understand God's unconditional love and who we are in Christ, then we can stop trying so hard and just enjoy each moment as it comes. Now, here's Joyce with today's teaching.
14: The greatest gift that you can give to the world is a healthy you. Physically healthy, mentally healthy, and emotionally healthy. And I believe when somebody doesn't like themselves, it's equivalent to being emotionally ill. It's not the way that God wants us to function in this life. You are not supposed to have negative feelings about yourself. It's another reason why we have to deal with religious spirits, because all they do is make you feel guilty and bad and give you five more rules to follow every time you listen to them, and you're already not following all the others, and so all you feel is worse than you did when you went. The word that I preach is a strong word, and it will bring correction to your life, but when you leave, you will feel better than you did when you came in, and you should. You should not go to church and go out feeling like a rat and a bum and a no good nothing that will never amount to anything. Amen. Love the Lord your God with all your heart, soul, mind, and strength. Love your neighbor as you love yourself. Now go to 1 Peter chapter 3. These are a couple of our main scriptures, our text for this evening, 1 Peter 3:11. Starts out in verse 10 and says, let him who wants to enjoy life keep his tongue from evil and his lips from guile. Well, in our exhortation time, I already talked to you a little bit about that, about the importance of what you say about yourself and how important it is to say what God says about you and not just say what other people have said to you or what you think or feel or what the devil's telling you. It's evil to speak negative about yourself. Actually, when the Israelites were sent out to spy out the land of Canaan, and so many of them came back and said, we can't do it. There's giants, and, you know, they're going to defeat us. The Bible says that their report was evil in the ears of the Lord. They gave an evil report. When we start talking negative, It's an evil report. And so he says, if you want to see good days, if you want to have a good life and see good days, and the Amplified says good, whether apparent or not. So he's saying, even if you have circumstances that should make you miserable, you can see good days. But here's one of the things you have to do. You have to keep your tongue from evil. Then he goes on to say, verse 11, also you should turn away from wickedness, shun it, and do what's right. And then it says you should search for peace. Search for peace. And then he goes on to say, and don't merely desire peaceful relationships with God, with yourself, and with your fellow man, but pursue and go after them. So here we see two places. One, it says, love yourself. Another one says, be at peace with yourself. You need to love God. You need to be at peace with God. You need to love your neighbor. You need to be at peace with your neighbor. And you need to love yourself, and you need to be at peace with yourself. And I know by the Spirit of God, and I know because of all my years in ministry, and I know by my own experience, that although everybody in here tonight does not have this problem, there are probably more people here that have this problem than those who don't. And certainly watching by television, there are millions all over the world that you just basically can't hardly stand yourself. And you're in a little private war with yourself all the time, constantly taking an inventory of everything you've done wrong, ever did wrong, every mistake you make, every weakness you have. And by doing that, you are just making the devil happier than you can even imagine. Because as long as you let him do that to you, you will never have the life that Jesus died to give you. Some of you need to come to terms of peace with yourself. For every mistake you've ever made, you need to ask forgiveness, and then you need to not just ask for it and keep begging for it and begging for it. You need to receive it. Receive it. I think a lot of times religious spirits, how many of you know what I mean when I say religious spirits? You know, it's just, see, there are things that seem religious, but they're not necessarily really spiritual. For example, thinking badly about yourself and putting yourself down seems humble and religious. Well, I'm just no good. You know, I'll never amount to anything. I'm just so blessed that God would even, you know, accept me at all. And although that's true, the point is once you receive Christ as your Savior, you're a new creature. You're not that old person you used to be. You're a new creature in Christ. And if you're a new creature, why do you want to keep walking like an old creature? So even when we pray, sometimes we pray just to sound religious. I don't even know the guy in Luke 18 where the Pharisee, you know, he prayed and said, oh, God, I thank you that I'm not like this other man.

talking to God. He was just talking to admire his conversation. And you know what? I have to be honest. In the early days of my ministry especially, God had to teach me this, that when I pray in a room like this, I better make sure I'm praying and not just trying to impress you with fancy sounding words. When we pray, we got to connect with God, not the audience. Come on. And so, you know, just a sincere, simple prayer and then receive it. And see, I think a lot of times what this religiosity, this religious thinking, and you know, religion can be described as what we think God requires, which usually is not what God requires at all. You're going to see as we go through the weekend that, you know, many times we still think that he just wants us to sacrifice everything, including having a happy life and joy. And although the Bible does talk about sacrifices and losing the lower life to have the higher life and not being selfish and self-centered, that doesn't mean you're not supposed to enjoy your life. And it doesn't mean every time you make a mistake, you've got to beat on yourself for the next 3 weeks. But see, it's freedom when you make a mistake and you sincerely repent and then you just go on. That doesn't make the devil happy. He wants us to try to pay by being miserable for a week. So what you have to do when you pray is you have to receive. Don't just pray, oh God, I'm just no good. Oh God, forgive me. Oh God, please, please, please forgive me. God, I'm so sorry. God, I'm so sorry. I'm so sorry. Oh God, I'm sorry. Forgive me. Forgive me. And then get up the next day. Oh God, forgive me. I'm so sorry. God, I'm so sorry. God, forgive me. Forgive me. And you know, we think that sounds religious, but you know, I've learned and I've studied all this stuff out. I may not give you every scripture and verse for everything I say this weekend, but it's in there, believe me. And you, in my books and tapes, you can find all that. But you know, I've learned when I pray, the Bible says, ask and receive that your joy may be full. Ask and receive that your joy may be full. So you say, Father, I ask you to forgive me for my sins. I'm sorry that I did that. I know it wasn't the right thing to do. And Lord, I'm not even going to promise I won't do it again, because if you don't help me, I probably will do it again. So I'm leaning on you, I'm depending on you, and I want to come up higher. Now I receive your mercy, I receive your grace, I receive your forgiveness, and then I usually just get quiet for a little bit and I just take it in. I receive your love, I receive a new beginning, I receive a fresh start. Thank you, Lord. See, now I can be in right relationship with God. I can be in right relationship with myself. And if I do that, then I can have a right relationship with everybody else too. Do you know how many people are hard to get along with just because they carry a constant burden of guilt all the time? Let me tell you something. Some people are addicted to guilt. I was. I didn't feel right unless I felt wrong. Can anybody in the house relate to that? Come on, let's kick over some religious cows this weekend. Freedom. He whom the Son has set free is free indeed. Where the Spirit of the Lord is, there is liberty. We never use our liberty as a license to sin, but you don't have to live in a little box that somebody else created for you, always telling you this is the way you must do everything, and if you don't do it this way, then not only are we displeased, but God is displeased too. Do not let people do that to you. You are going to have to fight your way out of that, and you're going to have to fight for your freedom. And in Galatians 5:1, it says, once you've got it, stand fast, therefore, in the freedom wherewith Christ hath made you free, and do not be ensnared again in a yoke of bondage which you have once put off. God wants you to enjoy your life. It's very plain in the Bible. John 15:11 says it. John 16:24 says it. John 10:10 says it. Jesus came that we might enjoy our lives. And you cannot enjoy your life if you don't enjoy yourself. And I believe the high call on every believer's life is to enjoy God. I really believe that that's the high call on our life, is just to enjoy God. To have a relationship with God and just enjoy Him. And you know what? If you are just petrified all the time that God is mad at you because you're not keeping all the rules, come on. You know, one person comes to church and says we should pray an hour every day. And the next person comes through and they says we should pray the Lord's Prayer an hour every day. And then somebody else comes and says we should intercede 4 hours a day and you got to do it from 5 to 9. And then somebody else says you should speak in tongues 30 minutes every day. And now I came tonight and told you you need to confess

0: confess scriptures out loud every day. And so, and see, the point is we need to do all of those things. But you have to be led by the Holy Ghost. If you make a law out of them, and if you want to know the absolute truth, I think there's a little something wrong when we're counting up how long we pray. I mean, you got done 45 minutes ago and you haven't said anything that made sense since then. Because all you're doing is talking to yourself, trying to sound religious and putting your time in so you can write in your journal that you prayed an hour today. I don't know how long I pray. Some days I pray 5 minutes, some days I pray an hour. I don't know. I don't even pay any attention anymore. And I used to be one of those clock watchers and record keepers, you know. But don't you agree with that? Isn't there something a little wrong with that when we got to count up how, you know, well, I did this 15 minutes, and now I did this 20 minutes, and now I did this 10 minutes. Break out of that box. For the law of the Spirit of life in Christ Jesus has set us free from the law of sin and death. Woo! Enjoy God. It's a high call in your life to enjoy God. I remember all the years that I always just vaguely. See, the devil likes to put vague fears on us and vague thoughts. Not just things that are so blatant that we might catch him, but it's just like this vague little feeling that you're just not quite pleasing God. Anybody ever feel that? I mean, you're faithful, you're diligent, you pray every day, but somehow you just got this feeling you didn't do it right. Come on, anybody ever feel that? Now,
1: true joy and freedom comes from knowing we're totally loved and accepted by God. Although we'll never be perfect, we have right standing with God because of Jesus. Therefore, our confidence must be in Christ. Jeremiah 17:7 says, "Most blessed is the man who believes in, trusts in, and relies on the Lord, and whose hope and confidence the Lord is." By faith and our confidence in God, we can succeed at being all He wants us to be.
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0: That's Group One Crew, and he said, you're on the Fresh Start with Aaron and Chloe on this wonderful Wednesday morning.
1: All right, so Remathon 2026 wrapped up, and we're happy to get back to regular programming, but we just wanted to just fill you in on how it finished.
0: Yeah.
1: We said earlier that we just had some things to move around, like to push through, so then we can give you a tally total update. And Aaron, do the honours, because
0: do I get to
1: it
0: do
1: is
0: the
1: a
0: honors?
1: Real honour.
0: Can I just say that thanks to your giving, your support, your prayers, we have raised $635,066. I believe the biggest Remathon of all time.
1: Yeah.
0: And just far and above what we were asking for. And we are so humbled by that. That is incredible. And take a moment to celebrate in that, and particularly if you've been partnering with us, sharing your stories, sharing your gifts, and of course, sharing your prayers as well.
1: Yeah. Incredible. Again, the goal was 500 and we're sitting at 600 and what was it?
0: 635,066. And to be honest, we will expect to see that go up, bits by bit, because there's a lot of people who, are either waiting for tax returns and things like that before they give, or who might be away or whatever. So that is incredible. We want to say huge thank you to everyone. Even if you weren't able to give, if you're praying for us, or you might have sent words of encouragement or shared your story, it's all part of what God did this year.
1: So there you go. Remathon 2026, we're not quite there yet. Remathon 2026.
0: Give for this year and the next 1,000.
1: It's incredible. Thank you. And wow, here we go. And you know what? I'm excited to deliver on what everybody said they loved about it and do it for a whole nother financial year for you. We're going to have a ball. Stay tuned.
0: Absolutely. Now, we're going to do some giving back, though, because well, it is Wednesday, so it's the return of
1: the Wednesday Whittle.
0: We'll be doing that soon.
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4: In stories making news, officials say two US envoys have arrived in Qatar for talks with mediators about the implementation of an initial deal to end the war in Iran. The visit by Steve Witkoff, US President Donald Trump's special Mideast envoy, and Jared Kushner, his son-in-law, comes after a weekend of crossfire in the region over efforts to reopen the Strait of Hormuz. Back home, and new rules requiring telcos to provide mobile coverage maps and publish information about network outages on a public register are now in effect. The new standards will be monitored by the communications watchdog. New research has found scams are on the rise in Australia, and Gen Z and millennial generations are increasingly falling victim. The data has found while older Australians are impacted, 18 to 24-year-olds were more likely to have been a victim in the past year than any other demographic. Sport, and Alex de Minaur has enjoyed the perfect launch to his latest bid to reach a Grand Slam final with an encouraging win over his Argentinian opponent at Wimbledon. That's the news and sport headlines. More details soon.
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1: We've got a partly cloudy day ahead of us today. Patchy morning fog, high chance of showers in the Upper Hunter, medium chance of rain for the rest of the region. So likelihood is that it's going to be wet where you are today. Temps are reaching between 18 and 22. High chance of rain tomorrow as well.
0: Let's check out what's happening on our roads this morning. It's been a good start to the day so far throughout Newcastle City. Everything humming along nicely. It looks like Maitland and Newcastle looking good on the New England Highway. If you're travelling around Lake Mac, you should have a good run on both sides of the lake. Port Stephens to Newcastle is running on time as well. If you're heading out towards Singleton, you should have a good run on the Hunter Expressway and on the New England Highway as well. And Cessnock is having a good morning. Heading out to the Sydney, if you're heading out of the region, I should say, on the M1 Pacific Motorway. You should have a good run between here and Sydney with everything running on time. As always, though, you guys are our eyes and ears on the road. Please shoot through a text if you do come across anything that we can give a heads up to others about. 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
11: 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As part of the Hunter community for over 20 years, they can do it all. But the best thing they deliver is peace of mind. 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
0: Hello, good morning. Welcome to this Wednesday edition of The Fresh Start. Also, happy new financial year.
1: Happy new financial year, guys.
0: All the accountants and bookkeepers.
1: Happy financial year to you. Don't know why I went birthday, but... just felt appropriate. So good to be with you this morning.
0: Old Lang Syne? What would be Old Lang Syne? Pay your tax on time.
1: But look, quick update if you're just joining us. Smashed through our goal yesterday for Remathon 2026. Tally ended up, we're just going to keep like, because people tune in every now and again. So quick update is we got to 635,000.
0: Yeah.
1: Our goal was 500. I cannot overstate how amazing that is. So hats off.
0: Yes.
1: To everyone and God and everything. No hats here.
0: God is good. And you guys are incredibly generous. Thank you so much for your support.
1: Okay, let's get into what we always do, and that is our Wednesday riddle. We're going to give you the...
13: Riddle me this, riddle me that.
1: All right, cryptic clue for this morning. We need you to guess the name of a suburb in the Hunter.
0: I'm excited for this. I haven't heard this clue
1: yet. He doesn't know it, so I'm going to see if he'll get it. It's the name of a suburb in the Hunter. The cryptic clue, if you're the first to jump on the phones and solve it, you'll walk away with a double pass to check out any movie of your choice thanks to Event Cinemas.
0: Are we not doing coffee voucher this morning?
1: Oh, we are. Yes, we're doing coffee vouchers, man. The brain
0: it's
1: is...
0: It's been a big month, guys.
1: The brain,
0: it's been a very big month.
1: The brain's catching up. Okay, yes, we're sending you to a beautiful local coffee shop. Name of store to be announced.
0: Well, I mean, the point is you can go and grab some coffees, take some friends out. It's going to be awesome. We love part of why what we've been doing is a wonderful way to celebrate the local community and local cafes.
1: Yeah.
0: So we'll tell you what one it is soon. But right now, let's give out the clue.
1: Geography with an elbow.
0: Oh, okay. Geography with an elbow.
1: Geography with an elbow. If you think you know what suburb in the Hunter that is referring to, call right now. 1-300-777-997. Not only win a coffee voucher, but the prestige of being a Wednesday Riddle Solver.
0: 1-300-777-997. The lines are open now. Give us that clue again.
1: Geography with an elbow.
0: It's the name of a suburb somewhere in the Hunter. 1-300-777-997.

0: Riddle me this, riddle me that.
1: 1-300-777-997. The lines are open now for our first lot of guesses for today's Wednesday Whittle.
2: Okay, the clue, you got to guess the name of a suburb in the Hunter region. And the clue this morning is geography with an elbow.
1: Okay.
2: What suburb am I heading to the phone lines? Got some people who think they know what it is. Welcome, Narelle.
3: Good morning. How is everyone?
2: Oh,
1: look, we're not going to lie. We're a little tired after a big effort for Reamathon, but we're also incredibly excited and pumped to be with you. How are you, Narelle?
3: I'm very well. So to start off my morning, I'm going to see whether it's Elderslie.
1: All right, run us through your thinking.
3: Oh, just because you bend. Yeah, there's a very sharp bend before you turn into Elderslie, and there's a bend like an elbow as you head through Elderslie. So just a guess.
1: Yeah, no, I mean, it's good thinking. It's a good guess. You've worked in the geography. Narelle, it's not it, unfortunately. Aww. I love that, though. That was some great, I guess, puzzle piecing together there. Just not quite the right answer. I'm sorry.
3: I'll keep looking at towns with bends in them.
2: Mm. All right. Thanks, Narelle. We also have the amazing Angela on the line. Welcome, Angela.
4: Oh, g'day, guys.
1: Now, Angela, before we get you to get your guests, we want to on air say a big thank you because with our Reamathon, you shared your story with us last week, and many of our listeners would have heard it a little bit over the last few days. And thank you for sharing with us and your support and your honesty. And there are a lot of people who reached out to say that they were inspired by your story. So before you have a guess at anything, we just want to say you are a winner in our eyes because you are amazing. Thank you.
4: Oh, that is so kind. Thank you so much. And God is so good because...
1: Yeah, so amazing.
4: That is amazing.
1: Yeah.
2: Mm. So, Angela, even though we're very grateful, we're still not just automatically going to give you this win. You still do need...
4: No, I don't want any free rides, guys. No free rides.
2: Okay. No. The cryptic clue was geography with an elbow. What suburb am I, Angela?
4: I'm going to say North Arm Cove.
1: Is it North Arm Cove? Well, first of all, what's the logic, what's the reasoning behind this one?
4: Well, there was an elbow in an arm. That's what I just thought of that straight away. And North geography... That's what I'm going with.
1: Okay, cool. Yeah, hey, you've pieced some bits together there. I can hear what you're saying there. There's certainly an elbow in an arm. That all makes sense to me. Chloe?
2: Angela, it is, in fact, yeah. North Arm Cove.
1: She's got it! Well done.
2: Oh, I have proof. I have it written down in front of me. It's been saved on the computer for a while. Well done, Angela. Now, have you ever been to North Arm Cove?
4: I have not, but I'm sure it's beautiful if it's in it's near the bay, right?
2: Yeah.
1: And around the Tully area kind of thing. So it's over sort of the other side of the bay. Like you can catch a ferry across to that kind of area. But that's wonderful, Angela. And I know because there have been quite a few mornings where you have wanted to try and guess this, but someone's always beaten you to it, yes. Haven't they?
4: I know because I'm just like a touch late or like, of course, I have the wrong answer. But yes, this morning I was like, the sun is coming up. It's time.
2: Like,
1: this is my moment.
2: This is my moment. well done. That's the Wednesday Whittle solved. Yay. One of the earliest we've had for a while at 6:48 a.m. Good job, Angela.
4: Thank you.
2: All right. You and let's talk about a prize apart from prestige. Thanks to Zaki Espresso, you got a gift voucher to go check out some coffee, some cake. We had breakfast from them yesterday.
1: And it was absolutely
2: delicious.
1: Are you in for a treat?
2: Check out Zaki Espresso and Angela. You can do that with this voucher.
4: Awesome. Amazing. My daughter's going to be so happy. It's going to be hot chocolate.
2: Oh, yeah.
1: Oh, sounds good. All right, we'll get you to hold the line, Angela, and but congratulations. Wow, that was a quick one this morning, quick. But well-deserved.
2: Yep.
1: Shout out to Narelle as well. That was a good guess.
2: Yeah.
1: I liked that. So, yes, the answer was, of course, North Arm Cove.
2: All right, Wednesday Whittle back again next week.

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1: I've got so much to be thankful for.

0: That is far as frank and thankful. That's certainly how we're feeling this morning after an incredible Reamathon where we saw God do so much. If you missed it, we saw over $635,000 come in over this month.
1: Pretty cool.
0: Generous supporting gifts from you all over and above what we were hoping for. And, yeah, God has been good and he's been using you guys.
1: Yeah, that's right. Now, look, if you missed it, Angela solved our Wednesday riddle already.
0: Yes, well
1: done. I can't believe her brain is engaged to the point that she's able to solve a riddle so early in the morning.
0: Yeah. What would be your peak time for solving? Do you have a good – you know they say, like, people have a productivity window where it's like – you should focus on getting your work done in those windows.
1: I'll tell you when it's not. I think I have a dead spot, which is very common.
0: Yep.
1: Between like 1, 2, 3, 4, and then I come alive maybe again after 4 o'clock.
0: Yeah, okay.
1: Like I'll finish. This is my schedule, and some people will be like, "Oh, wow, that's a dream life." Is the plan, and it sometimes
0: rarely
1: happens.
0: Works out this way.
1: The plan sometimes happens that I can leave here at about 1 or 2, get home, give myself a lunch break and just like veg out for like an hour or so, slowly get my brain back into gear and be ready for the kids when they get home. And like, like mum, like dropping off, picking up, school, bus, sports, you know, that kind of thing. What's your dead spot?
0: Mine's about the same now. I think it's shifted since, you know, kids and also doing more the breakfast show. I reckon between about 1 to 3 o'clock, and that is the finish up time for my day.
1: Yeah.
0: So, you know, sometimes that's all right. That just kind of means, all right, push through the last little bit and then go home. Other times I think I found myself just dilly-dallying and like procrastinating and then working back later because of it. And, aww, you know, it's this interesting thing because we work to this idea of 9 to 5 or whatever your work hours are. And I think I've, especially during the COVID years where there was work from home and things like that, I think we're more and more embracing the idea of flexibility, that it's not about always working certain hours. It's about getting the job done. And so, yeah, it's an interesting idea of like, what if we were able to more adapt to go, well, actually, you're going to get, rather than me like maybe doing, you know, this amount of work in this period here, if I'm allowed to actually take a big break and then just work a little later from home or come back into the office, I could get like twice as much done.
1: Is that what you're pitching?
0: Yeah.
1: I just have no confidence that with three little kids and another one on the way that you're going to turn around at 8 o'clock at night and go, everyone in bed, I'm going to get back to work.
0: Yeah, admittedly, so I used to be able to do that before kids, or at least when we only had one or two and they were very little. But, yeah, that used to be what I would go off. Now it is just the come on, Aaron, push through, maybe have a bit of caffeine. And
1: oh, I know, it's a dangerous game. whatever your day looks like in your dead spots, I hope it's off to a good start. We have to head to the news now, but we'll be back on the other side of this.
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4: In this bulletin, changes to the minimum wage from today and an asylum seeker boat intercepted in North Queensland. With more, I'm Tracy Weir. Millions of Australians will receive a small tax cut from today as the new financial year triggers a suite of changes. The minimum wage will tip over $1,000 a week for the first time, while paid parental leave is expanding to 30 weeks. Businesses are now also required to make superannuation contributions with each paycheck rather than quarterly. A Labor MP says social media companies are arenas of hate and should do more to remove derogatory posts. Josh Burns, who is Jewish, has told the Royal Commission into Anti-Semitism he's reported hateful posts over the past 6 years, but little has been done. He says tech giants must be reined in.
5: The social media platforms are the arenas of hate, and they are the platforms in which people can spread messages of dehumanisation and racism and vilification. And I would actually challenge the social media platforms to prove that they are not amplifying that.
4: Members of the public can view the live stream of the hearings of the Royal Commission's website. A boat carrying asylum seekers has been intercepted in far north Queensland. Nine News reports at least a dozen people believed to be from China were on board when authorities intercepted the boat at Cape York Peninsula. It's understood those on board were taken into custody. A survey has found Australians are continuing to pay for mobile data they don't use. ACCC figures show the average Australian uses just 14.5 gigabytes per month. More than half of respondents to a Canstar poll are paying for plans exceeding 20 gigabytes. A university study has successfully trained humans to identify AI-generated faces. Experts say the training could help ensure fewer people fall victim to artificial intelligence fraud. ANU Associate Professor Amy Dahl says there are a few key differences which can help identify deep fakes.
3: So it's things like overall they tend to be more symmetrical. They're a little bit more attractive, a bit more trustworthy. But these impressions are different for everybody, and that's why we need the exposure and the natural learning of it.
4: The research was successfully replicated by a team at the University of Victoria, Canada. Mission Aviation Fellowship is preparing to establish an operation in North Nigeria where the need to help and protect Christians is critical. Islamic insurgencies and poor infrastructure make land travel difficult and dangerous, especially for Christians. MAF plans to set up a base in the capital of Abuja. It hopes to use small airstrips to connect remote communities with hospitals, schools, and ministry partners. The largest Presbyterian denomination in the US continues to lose members and congregations. Presbyterian USA has plunged from 2.5 million members in the year 2000 to just over 1 million. A major contribution to that decline has been the theologically progressive direction of the denomination, which has promoted a mass exodus of members. Sport, and Iga Swiatek has launched her Wimbledon defence with a win over American Taylor Townsend. Craig Gabriel has more.
6: Iga Swiatek opened her title defence with a 6-1, 2-6, 6-3 win over Taylor Townsend. And in the royal box, watching the special occasion, was her father and sister. Elena Rybakina needed three sets to get past Louis Boisson. But the big upset of the day was that of the fourth seed, Ben Shelton. He was expected to go quite far in the tournament. Instead, he'll be on a plane going quite far. He lost to Finn Otto Virtanen, 7-6. In the fifth, Taylor Fritz, Madison Keys and Alexander Bublik had wins.
4: Craig Gabriel. In the NRL, Jock Madden will replace Jerome Luai at 5'8 for the Tigers in Saturday's game with the Dragons. That's the latest Vision National News. I'm Tracy Weir.
0: I feel like I spent half my life just waiting around in queues, playing on my phone.
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1: Partly cloudy today, patchy fog this morning, but a high chance of showers in the Upper Hunter. Medium chance of rain for the rest of the region. Temperatures topping out between 18 and 22 degrees. And along with that rain comes another day of rain tomorrow. Should be clearing by Friday.
0: Well, let's check out what's happening on our roads though this morning, and a pretty good start to the day so far. If you are travelling around Newey, you should have have a good run with everything running on time at the moment. If you're heading into the city, from Maitland, things are looking good on the New England Highway, even through Taro and Hexham. Not much of a queue up there to get over the Hexham Bridge at all. And it looks like coming in via the Hunter Expressway, you should have a good run. In fact, in both directions if you're heading out to Singleton as well. And Cameron Park, where the Newcastle Link Road is there, looking pretty good at the moment. The run then in through Wallsend and Jesmond, looking pretty A-OK as well. Both sides of Lake Mac are running on time at the moment, including over the Five Islands. And if you're out towards Cessnock, it's all A-OK. No problems between Port Stephens and Newcastle. And if you're heading out of the region, well, the M1 Pacific Motorway is running on time between here and Sydney. As always, though, you know the drill. If you come across anything that we can give a heads up to others about, you can shoot through a text to 0435 777 997.
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1: And let's check out our verse of the day.
0: This week, we're going through some verses where Paul gives us some instructions on what it looks like to live a life transformed by Christ.
1: It says, rejoice in our confident hope, be patient in trouble, and keep on praying.
0: Yes, I love that, having confidence in our hope. Then also the challenge of being patient even through those hard times. Not always an easy thing to do, but hey, maybe the answer there is in the third part, when we pray.
1: That's Romans chapter 12, verse 12.
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14: Because mornings are better together.
1: To be with you this morning.
0: Yes, we hope that your Wednesday is off to a fantastic start. Also, happy new financial year.
1: Happy financial year to you.
0: Happy financial year to you.
1: Couldn't help it. He's like, if you're singing, I'm singing. Is this what we're doing now? It's so good to be with you on the 1st of July. We are excited for the month ahead and the financial year ahead. We do want to give you a quick update of where the tally total ended last night or into this morning. It's incredible. The goal was $500,000. And where do we end up, Aaron?
0: We're currently sitting on $635,066. Thank you, everyone, for your incredible generosity. And we know we saw through a lot of the comments and others as well, so many people who gave fresh starters. So
1: love
0: thank
1: it.
0: You.
1: Yeah.
0: Thank you very much.
1: Very, very cool. So what a great end to Reemathon 2026. The best, the biggest Reemathon we've ever had.
0: Yeah.
1: Which has blown my mind away. But let's move on to
0: by the way, never too late to give.
1: Oh, no.
0: You can give anytime you're around.
1: Yes.
0: So if you still I wanted to give, you absolutely still can, and it will be put to good use going back into the ministry here.
1: Okay, so there's been big news out towards Singleton, nearly 300 Hunter Coal jobs. Going in a stage mine closure. It's another one that's been announced on top of some others. It's got me thinking about retraining and how you can move from one career to the next. We're going to talk about what you've done, the changes you've made next.

0: It's for King and Country and Miracle. You're on the Fresh Start with Aaron and Chloe this morning.
1: Big announcement is that there is a mine near Singleton. In fact, what's it called?
0: Ashton
1: Coal Mine. Yancoal, the billion-dollar company, announced that it was shutting that mine down, saying it's because of geological and technical issues.
0: Yeah, water seeping in and a few things. Anyway, it's made it untenable for them to keep doing it.
1: And so a final closure is happening in January 2028. The mine is going to be closing in stages until then, taking almost 300 jobs with it.
0: Yeah. Now, they are apparently looking at, because they own a few other mines, seeing if they can redeploy, as they say. They're offering voluntary redundancies for people.
1: At the moment.
0: But obviously, for a lot of people, this is going to be a moment of change and potentially people going, well, what do I do next? Do I stay in the mining game or do I look for something else?
1: I was having a chat in the office, in fact, yesterday, before I even saw this article, about how you can start in one career and end up in a very, very different place. I hope he doesn't mind using me using his story, but Rochelle, our beautiful announcer who you hear every now and again, her husband retrained from being an accountant
0: to being a teacher.
1: I'm going to say that's an unusual leap.
0: Be thinking, maths teacher? No.
1: Primary school teacher and a beloved primary school teacher. Shout out to Madawi Christian, Mr. Wenham. I think that's amazing. Yeah. But there is challenges, of course, with retraining. I mean, there's that sacrifice of those years of education. You've got, you can kind of have to step back from a lot of things.
0: Yeah. I mean, he still lines up his kids all in order, neat rows and columns and... So we can, rather than roll call, he calls it accounting, reconciling.
1: And I know, Aaron, you don't have much to contribute to this conversation.
0: I've had some other jobs. I wouldn't say careers, though. I got into this pretty early on.
1: Well, you've been doing this, your 25th year of radio announcing?
0: Yeah. So, started as, I was volunteering 25 years ago, yes. 22 years working here.
1: And, I mean, you're not that old. There hasn't been much time for any other career.
0: Do you want to know what jobs I've had?
1: No, but they're not careers. You're not like funding a family through your job. You've worked at a phone store. You've worked at a fast food restaurant.
0: I was also a newspaper delivery boy as well.
1: Yeah, when you were a child, Aaron. This is not the topic we're talking about. We're talking about adult jobs.
0: I did some charity collection.
1: For what?
0: For a disability service.
1: Oh, it actually wasn't. You're an adult.
0: I was one of those people who, I was a teenager, but I went around door to door and, people give their gifts.
1: I thought you were trying to tell me that selling Cadbury chocolates was a job.
0: Well, also I did that as well. Also sold cans of drink at my school. Maybe got in trouble for that.
1: I'm definitely not doing anything that I thought I was going to do when I left school.
0: Yeah, you've been way more varied.
1: Yeah, but I want to know, and I think maybe give people some hope if you have an interesting story about if your career is wrapping up, if it seems like you've got to make a change, maybe it's forced on you, maybe it's by choice. Have you gone through that and what did you end up doing? What was the change? Accountancy to teaching?
0: Yeah.
1: Perhaps.
0: I know some other people have done that, or at least one of my best mates, he started out doing accounting at uni and then switched to teaching. So he didn't have a career, but seemed to be a similar switch.
1: Yeah. Let us know. I'd love your story. 1-300-777-997. Have you had a career change and what was it?

0: is Toby Mac and Promised Land. You're on the Fresh Start with Aaron and Chloe this morning.
1: Breaking news in the Hunter. Nearly 300 coal jobs gone in a staged mine closure. The Yancoal's told its Ashton coal mine workforce that it's going to be closed over the next little while. Final closure January 2028. Does mean 300 jobs gone with it. And you kind of go, but if you think about it as in 300 families, many of those, their primary, you know, wage earner, very big news to them, particularly with other

0: Yeah, I'd love to hear the stories of why as well.
1: Yes.
0: Maybe it wasn't in your hands, or maybe you just went, I don't want to do this. I thought I wanted to do this. Now I want to do something else.
1: I'm done with this. Apparently, 1.1 million Aussies changed jobs in the past year.
0: Right.
1: So, of course, that's not all career changes. That's a lot of people changing jobs, though, isn't it?
0: Yeah. What about you? You've had some career changes.
1: So, let's settle down for my autobiography. So, I did high school teaching straight out of uni, like went straight into the degree.
0: The family trade.
1: The family trade. Youngest of six kids, all of us with a teaching degree. And my mum was so keen for me to do anything else because she thought, I don't know what she thought, but my presumption is it's a bit weird when you've got six kids and they're all the same. Job.
0: Yeah.
1: Anyway, regardless, I thought it'd be a good idea because I wanted to raise a family at some point. And I thought that's a really good job to have to also raise a family, right?
0: Yeah.
1: If you're a teacher. So that was kind of the main goal. So I did that and I taught for a short while, high school teacher, trained in drama and English. Then I started having babies and then I was a foster mum as well. And then did a little bit of casual teaching, then went into ministry pretty much full time and did that for 6 years and then had a couple of weeks off. Oh, no, it might have been a couple of months. And then started in radio.
0: Yeah, you were driving along and
1: I did.
0: Heard the ad. I needed a co-host.
1: I didn't know what I was going to do. And there are people.
0: Yeah, what were you considering at that point?
1: I was just telling God that I just didn't feel like I wanted to go back to teaching.
0: Yeah.
1: And I reckon I probably will go back to teaching at some point, maybe in the distant future.
0: No time soon.
1: No. I love what I'm doing now. But I was just saying to God, I don't know what to do. I really actually had no plan. And I do know, like, there's a lot of people that might be like, I'm not happy in the career I'm in. I don't feel as though this is right for me at the moment, but what next?
0: Yeah.
1: Honestly, take it to God. That was kind of what I did. And I heard, this isn't going to happen to you probably, but I heard an ad, Aaron's voice comes on and he goes, I'm looking for a co-host. Do you think you'd like to be my co-host?
0: What a great impersonation of me too.
1: You know what I said? I said, yeah, I would actually. So I applied and here we go.
0: Did you say it out loud? I'm picturing you probably didn't say it out loud.
1: No, I don't think so. I probably had kids in the back and didn't want to wake them up. It was late at night. I remember it was dark driving from Port Stephens. We want to know your stories of career change. I'd love your tale of how you was one thing and now you're something else.
0: Yeah, so you can give us a call 1-300-777-997. Shout out to Rachel, though. She texted in. She said, I haven't had a change, but I'll probably have one when my franchise contract ends. She says, I've been making coffee and selling cakes for over 24 years. Well done.
1: Wow.
0: So basically, since I left school, I have no idea what I will do, just looking forward to work being work and it not coming home with me and getting paid. The only thing I've considered is working at a supermarket. And, you know, it's such an interesting thing there because Rachel being a franchise owner, I know there are a lot of people also who go from it goes either way. People who have their own business who then are like, you know what, I'm done with the needing to run a business. I just want to turn up, work hard, be a good worker and get paid and have someone else worry about the rest of that stuff. Or the people begin going the other way as well.
1: Going out on their own.
0: What else can I do? I know that happened for my father-in-law. He got made redundant from the banks decades ago. And for a while, he just couldn't find work. So what did he do? He went and bought an auto parts store and ran that for, 30 years.
1: Wow.
0: Just because he's like, well, I can't get a job, so I'll make one for myself.
1: It's a funny thing what you end up doing with your career.
0: Yeah.
1: Because, like, people go follow your dreams and this, that and the other, but there's also this real, like, let's be real.
0: Yeah.
1: You need money, especially if you've got a family, you need money, right?
0: Yeah.
1: And you need probably a certain amount of money to maintain whatever you've got going on, you know?
0: Yeah.
1: So there's this practical element to it, but also, like, you don't want to feel like it's killing you in your emotions and that kind of thing.
0: And the other thing, and I know I've had to deal with this for having been here a long time, is such a blessing. There's also this time where you got to go through and go, is what I do my whole identity? And sometimes it can be hard to let go of that, where maybe God is calling you to something else.
1: And particularly if you're being made redundant. And if your identity's in that job, like, I cannot even fathom how hard that would be to to have to rebuild your self-image, you know, without a job. But it's a good thing God doesn't see our jobs. He sees us and without any titles or anything else attached to us.
0: And he can use you wherever you are. Mm.

0: regardless of the status of your job as well.
1: But we want to know, yeah, career changes. What have you moved from or to? It's interesting to me. 1-300-777-997 or shoot us a text.
0: 0435-777-997.

0: That's Elevation Rhythm there. Sorry, Elevation Worship and Alleluia. We're talking job pivots, career pivots here, whether it's been forced upon us or you decided on a change in life. We're inviting you to share with us your story and give us a call, 1-300-777-997. But we've also had some wonderful texts through to 0435-777-997.
1: Rosa said this. She said, I went from starting out in the insurance industry for 23 years.
0: Wow.
1: And then giving that up at the age of 40 and going into studying my diploma library and information services.
0: Oh.
1: And now she works in a primary school library.
0: That's amazing. That's
1: wow.
0: I love that idea too, that it's she's now kind of in an era. I could imagine that just being a really fun job.
1: I just think insurance to a librarian is pretty cool.
0: Yeah.
1: No shade on you if you work in insurance. Hopefully you find much joy in it. But that's a bit of a change. I love it, Rosa. Thanks for texting in.
0: How about this one from Nikki? She says, my husband in October last year was made redundant after he turned 60 from an IT job. He had been working remotely for over 25 years. After 6 months of looking for work, he changed direction and now works as a bus driver. I've actually heard that career pivot a few times as well.
1: Yes.
0: Yeah. Says he's still looking for possible jobs in IT, but the pressure at least now is now no longer there. He really enjoys being out meeting people and not being behind a screen. He's happier than I've seen him in years.
1: I mean, Nikki brings up a really good point in that sometimes letting go of the career that you wanted, you've worked and hard and to do something else that maybe isn't what you planned, but the happiness factor.
0: Yeah.
1: The joy factor in that. And I love that she mentioned it's a people job, and getting from behind computers to actually dealing with people sometimes is the healthiest medicine we can have at some points in our life.
0: Yeah, absolutely. And I think too, like, so often we build, and often rightly so, but it's a practical decision of what are my skills and how can I earn the most money to provide for my family and get ahead in life. So I think there is this freedom when you kind of go, well, I'm letting go of some of that responsibility. I still need to earn an income, but I'm going to do something that I just enjoy.
1: Yeah. Yeah.
0: Just, you know?
1: And I know some people out there are like, yeah, but I'm not in that stage of life. But you know what? That might come later. It might come later. You might be in a very different era of your life. But can I encourage you that if you are stressing about what do I do next? What's my next, you know, move? God, show me exactly what you want me to do, right?
0: Yeah.
1: Like, highlight it. And you know, that might happen for you. But in my life, that hasn't really happened so much. God actually kind of told me something a little bit different. He's like, well, if you want that, then you have to go get it. Like, you do something here. Can I encourage you that God's often less concerned with the path you choose than with the person you become as you walk in it?
0: Yeah. Whatever path you find yourself heading down, if you are essentially shaping your character to be Christ-like and including God in it, there might be times where he closes doors or directly says, here's where I want you, I don't want you. But so often he gives us freedom of choice and he just wants us to be faithful to him in those moments.
1: And you can be faithful to God wherever you are, in whatever job you are. But if this mind closure in Singleton is affecting you, or the ones that are coming in the next couple of years, our prayer is that you do find, you know, employment, whether it's in that industry or a different industry. But
0: and encouragement to not let fear take over, but rather maybe put your trust in God that whatever comes next, and whether that is abundant blessing or maybe even a period of a harder time, but trust that God is going to use you wherever you are and whatever you're doing.
1: Heading to the news now, but we'll be back on the other side of this.
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4: In stories making news, Jewish Labour MP Josh Burns claims there's been the complete removal of any civility on social media platforms. The Melbourne-based federal politician is appearing before the Royal Commission into Anti-Semitism. He's pushing for greater hate speech reforms to protect Jewish Australians. Uber has introduced an extra $5 fee for its Assist rideshare service. Advocates say the increase disadvantages passengers with disability who need extra support. Millions of Australians will receive a small tax cut from today as the new financial year triggers a suite of changes. The minimum wage will tip over $1,000 a week for the first time, while paid parental leave is expanding to 30 weeks. The Supreme Court in the US has rejected a bid by President Donald Trump to overturn birthright citizenship. It's a major blow to Donald Trump's agenda on immigration and comes after the same court earlier this year limited his ability to impose sweeping tariffs. In action at the World Cup, Norway has defeated Ivory Coast 2-1. That's the news and sport headlines. More details soon.
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1: Partly cloudy, a patchy morning fog this morning. In the Upper Hunter, there's a high chance of showers, medium chance of rain for the rest of the region with temps reaching between 18 and 22 degrees. Tomorrow, very high chance of rain, but it's most likely going to hit in the early morning.
0: Let's check out what's happening on our roads. Things starting to get busier now as you come off the Hunter Expressway. A little bit of traffic coming in towards Cameron Park, then a good run through on the Newcastle Link Road until you get to Wall's End. And then the run from Wall's End through Jesmond if you're heading citybound. Starting to get a little heavier, a bit patchy there. Hopefully shouldn't hold you up too much. As we head to the Five Islands at the tip of Lake Mack there and looking quite busy now as you get over the bridge, about halfway across the bridge or maybe even a bit sooner than that, you'll encounter some heavy traffic till you get past the Spears Point roundabout. Over the other side of the lake, everything appears to be running on time. Throughout Newcastle City itself, look, a couple little hotspots here and there, but generally speaking, everything is running smoothly. If you're travelling Port Stephens to Newcastle, all is A-OK. No issues on the New England Highway through Tara or Hexham. If you're heading out towards Singleton, the Hunter Expressway and Singleton Highways are looking good. Sorry, New England Highways are looking good. And also out towards Cessnock, everything A-OK. If you're heading out of the region, the M1 Pacific Motorway is running on time between here and Sydney. As always, though, do let us know if you come across anything on our road so we can give a heads up to other drivers about. You can shoot through a text 0435 777 997.
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1: Morning, everybody.
0: Good morning. How you doing on this Wednesday morning?
1: Hope you're feeling as good as we are. We're on a high. We're a little cloudy in the head because it's been a big week. And we wrapped up at 6 o'clock yesterday. And can we just quickly give an update as to where it landed overnight to end the financial year.
0: Yeah, it was a huge month, and thank you to everyone for your generosity, of course, your gifts, your prayers, your words of encouragement and your stories. I'm going to let you do this one. I've gone to do the last few, Chloe.
1: Oh, I'm going to drum and stalk at the same time.
0: You want me to take over the drumming?
1: Thank you.
0: Here we go.
1: Good. You're better at it anyway. Okay, and our goal was $500,000, and the tally total stands at $635,000.
0: This is the biggest Dreamathon, I believe, in our history. Absolutely incredible. Such amazing generosity and just over and above all that we were hoping for.
1: $635,000. Oh, my goodness. Oh. Honestly, I tried to get, we got some videos of when we were celebrating yesterday. And you know what I really realized?
0: Yeah.
1: My celebration yells are not for radio. They are so piercing and awful to hear, but I just was overwhelmed with excitement. But the thing was, it's the same pitch that I do every time. It's this like awful, haunting screech. And
0: I'm like, it's my joy, though, Chloe.
1: It's my excitement screech. So apologies if you heard any of those.
0: I've become inoculated to it over the years. I think there's certain frequencies my ears now no longer pick up on.
1: $635,000. What an incredible month. Yeah. Reamathon 2026.
0: I just want to take this moment to say too, go and check out on our socials because we posted a couple of videos to celebrate it.
1: Oh, in our stories.
0: It is the cutest thing. Your face, when we did the big wrap-up one, the joy on your face. You were like a kid, I don't know, a kid discovering Christmas for the first time. I thought it was amazing.
1: Well, it's an amazing result.
0: Yeah, and rightly so. No, I'm not even ripping you off. I just think it was so awesome.
1: So thank you. Thank you, everybody. Thank you, God. You know, amazing. Amazing.
0: Yeah. What does it mean for us? Well, for one thing, of course, we know that this next year ahead of us, we have the funds that we need.
1: Yeah.
0: We also know that we've got some room there for anything
1: breathing
0: that comes
1: space.
0: Along.
1: Yeah.
0: Also means that we can invest in some other things that will help us reach even more people and do even more of what God's called us to do.
1: A couple of things that have already kind of been in the works that are going to be released soon. We've got a new hymns program happening, yep, which is very exciting. That's going to happen a couple of nights a week,
0: yep,
1: where we really do a focus on the like a modern renditions of hymns,
0: yep,
1: which we've been working on. Also, if you've been frustrated with the app that has been broken for a while, brand new app,
0: yeah,
1: is in the pipeline. It's coming.
0: Not just to stream us, but to even get all our on-demand content so you can catch up on, you know, interviews and bits of The Fresh Start. You can listen to Joyce Meyer and all those other
1: focus
0: programs
1: on the
0: as
1: family,
0: well.
1: All, yep, those sorts of things. It'd be so easy to download and then listen wherever you are. A whole bunch more exciting stuff that's going to be useful for you and encouraging for people of The Hunter is on its way. We're so excited. Thank you so much for making it possible and,
0: yeah,
1: for exceeding even what we thought. But it's back to regular programming today, and I haven't done one of these in a while. I've got a Chloe's Extraordinary Playlist Edition for you next.

0: That's 10th Avenue North. And right now, though, we are adding another song to our playlist, or at least bringing you one you might want to add to yours.
1: It's Chloe's Extraordinary Playlist.
0: What do you got for us, Chloe?
1: I'm excited to bring this one to you. It's called Loop Cycle, and it's by a band called Greyhaven. And it's a mix of I like the sound of the song, but I like the idea and the thought behind the song. Now, Loop Cycle is referring to like a loop cycle in your brain that you can't get out of. I don't know if you relate to this at all, but do you ever get in this like cycle where you have this pattern of thinking and it's and you know it's not good, but it's like it's just around and around in your brain. You're like, oh, I don't want to think like that, but it just goes round and round.
0: Yeah, and I can definitely relate to that. And you have moments where it almost becomes like a self-fulfilling cycle as well. Mm. Like if you feel like you're a bit of a failure and you're defeated or you're making bad choices, and so you feel the weight of that, and then that almost leads you to make bad choices, which just feeds into it, or you just are not on top of things, and it's almost like your negative thoughts turn into how you live it out, and then that adds to the negative thoughts.
1: Yeah, and it's a loop cycle, and a lot of it is just happening in your brain and nobody else knows about it. But I mean, God sees it and he's like, ah, I want to break them free of that loop cycle. So this song is about like in the first verse it says it's when the voices get in, you're a failure. You're a waste of time. You've got nothing to say and you're so far behind. Everyone's found a place and they're flourishing, but you're barely alive. And then it's like, oh, anxious thoughts round and round and round. But the song goes on and I love the life that God brings into these situations where he's like, there is a way out. And the song then goes on to talk about like this loop cycle and these anxious thoughts and this bad thinking. And it compares it to, there's a story in Joshua about
0: In the Bible.
1: And they were let out, and one of the first obstacles they faced was this town, Jericho, and it had really high walls, and it seemed absolutely impossible that they could ever, you know, conquer in God's name, you know, the city. And so what they were told to do is just to walk around it and blow a horn, just quietly, round and round and round. And then on the last day they were told to, when the trumpet sound, the army shouted, and at the sound of the trumpet, when the men gave a loud shout, the wall collapsed, and boom, God showed his power and his glory. And it's like, it's comparing this loop cycle, these anxious thoughts, this negative thinking round and round and round, that sometimes you need just an interrupting factor.
0: Yeah.
1: You need that shout of praise. You need that shout of God coming in and bringing light and hope into that situation to try and tear apart that cycle that you're in. And I want to give a little bit of hope because I relate to this a lot. That if you feel like you're anxious, if you feel like you're stuck in your thinking, can I give you a bit of hope this morning?
0: Yes, please.
1: That there is a way out.
0: Yeah.
1: And I mean, God has the power over a large city wall that seems impossible, and your negative thinking is not too big for God. Change is possible. Mm. Get into your Bible, read it, pray, get mentorship from other Christians. But there is hope and it is possible to change the way you think.
0: Yeah, turn your loop cycle into a praise cycle.
1: I love it. Mm. So here we go. This is another song added into my extraordinary playlist.
0: It's the Greyhaven's and Loop Cycle.

0: Ah, love that. I think I'll be adding that into my rotation for sure. That is a Loop Cycle from the Grey Havens. Thanks for bringing us that one, Chloe.
1: No problem.
0: Yeah, love it. Hey, if you've got any songs that you're loving and you think, hey, well, no, I wish Rima was playing this song, or even if there's a song that we are playing and it's really resonating with you, we'd love to hear from you. You can text us anytime with suggestions through to 0435 777 997.
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3: Joy, deep, abiding joy, is simply the most wondrous thing. Not happiness. Happiness ebbs and flows depending on your circumstances. Joy, on the other hand, sticks with you through all your ups and downs. Hi, I'm Bernie Diamond and welcome again to Fresh. With all my heart, I know that God wants you to live in His deep, abiding joy for every minute of every day for the rest of your life. And that joy isn't something you conjure up on your own. It's transferred into the deepest recesses of your being by Jesus Himself. If you've ever enjoyed cool air from an air conditioner on a sweltering hot day, you've benefited from the physics of heat exchange. Hot and cool fluids run through separate channels. Heat passes through a thin wall, so the hot side is cooled and the cool side becomes refreshingly cold. That's how Jesus describes His joy transfer to His fearful followers on the night before His crucifixion. John chapter 15, verse 11. I have said these things to you so that my joy may be in you and that your joy may be complete. He doesn't merely cheer us on from a distance. He transfers His own joy into us. His joy flows into our weary hearts, filling us with what He Himself carries, so that our joy too may be complete. Do you see the transfer, the exchange that He's describing? My joy in you, so that your joy may be complete. But like a heat exchange, the joy exchange depends on proximity, on being close to Jesus, on abiding in Him, on listening to Him, on obeying Him. That's how the joy exchange happens, through closeness and intimacy. May Jesus' joy in you be complete. That's God's word, fresh for you today.
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0: What a great reminder there that I guess kind of like what we've been talking about today with career pivots and, you know, inviting God to step into our those cycles of self-defeat that we get into as well and our, those thought patterns that ultimately we're putting ourselves in the hands of the author who's writing our story.
1: I love when you guys contribute to what we're talking about. And we were talking about these destructive thought patterns where, yeah, it's self-destructive, exactly right. Mike texted in, he said Colossians 3:1 has been really helpful. And we're like, oh, well, we have to go check that verse out and share it with everyone.
0: Yeah, so this is from Colossians chapter 3, verse 1. And it says this, since then you have been raised with Christ. Set your hearts on things above, where Christ is, seated at the right hand of God. Set your minds on things above, not on earthly things. This is me going on a little bit further from that, but for you died and your life is now hidden with Christ in God. So essentially it's like, hey, you know, you are a new person now in God, so let's... In Christ, let's put our minds on the heavenly things.
1: And let's not get too focused on what's right in front of us. There is so much more and it is so much bigger than we'd ever imagine. I'm with you, Mike. Also, you know me, Aaron.
0: Yep.
1: How often am I like just referring to in heaven? In like when I, you know, like yep. I'm very aware of this is just temporary here. And it helps me with my anxious thoughts as well. As,
0: yeah.
1: And yeah, absolutely.
0: Yeah.
1: Love the teamwork happening here. We've got Remathon 2026 updates. Where did we land?
0: Plus, you may have missed it if you only listen in the mornings. Chloe and I did celebrate in a unique way yesterday, and we thought we would recreate that performance by demand from ourselves.
1: From Aaron.
0: From me.
1: He wants to do it again. All right, we're going to celebrate next, but time for the news.
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4: In this bulletin, a raft of changes as the new financial year begins and a daily commute to cost more for Sydney motorists. With the details, I'm Tracy Weir. Australia's lowest paid workers will get a pay rise today as the new financial year ushers in a suite of changes. Employees on the minimum wage will see their income tip over $1,000 a week for the first time. The pay boost follows the Fair Work Commission's ruling in favour of an increase last month. Federal Employment Minister Amanda Rishworth says it will make life easier for millions of workers.
5: The lowest paid workers in this country, and they deserve support with cost of living relief, and that's what we as a government have backed them in at the Fair Work Commission.
4: Paid parental leave is also expanding to 30 weeks. There is fresh claims this morning detailing Victorian Premier Jacinta Allen's big build dealings. The Age reporting Victorian government officials told a rail consortium the then Transport Infrastructure Minister wanted it to deal with the CFMEU. Sources have also claimed ministerial pressure was applied from Ms Allen's office in 2022 between the union and the Rail Infrastructure Alliance. The Premier has previously denied she or her office intervened to advantage the union. Fuel prices are expected to increase as the cut to the fuel excise is wound back. The federal government has halved the fuel tax reduction to 16 cents off per litre. The NRMA's Peter Khoury says the change will start to be felt over coming days and weeks.
6: What that means for motorists is that the wholesale price for unleaded will go back up to $1.64, for diesel at $1.78.
4: The average cost of a tank of fuel will increase by around $10. A Flinders University survey has found Northern Territory residents are the happiest in the nation, with more than 75% reporting they are fairly, very or completely happy. Nationally, 69% of people reported being happy. Victoria was the last placed jurisdiction at 65.9%. Road tolls across Sydney are increasing today. A maximum journey on the Hills M2 motorway and North Connects increase by 15 cents. Westlink M7 and the Sydney Harbour Bridge and Tunnel during peak times will increase by 14 cents. The ministry, known as CRU, has traditionally focused on evangelism and discipleship among college students and other young people. In recent years, it has ventured into video gaming and bringing the gospel to virtual reality. Every Friday, its missionaries join VR Chat, a popular social platform on which millions from around the world interact through avatars. They seek out small groups and ask non-threatening questions about faith and the Bible in the hope of starting a conversation. CRU believes digital spaces are the new frontier idea for evangelism. A court in Pakistan has acquitted two Christians of blasphemy within days of each other. It closed the latest case of a man accused of desecrating the Quran because of the lack of evidence. The same court cleared a blind man for the same reason a few days earlier. Turning to sport, and Serena Williams' Wimbledon comeback is over, defeated by Australian Maya Joint.
3: Maya Joint has just beaten a legend, one of the greatest athletes of all time that she watched growing up on the telly. And Serena's gone, and we wonder if time has finally caught up.
4: Maya Joint winning 2-1 against the 44-year-old to advance to the second round. And Ivory Coast has been knocked out of the FIFA World Cup by Norway, who progresses to the round of 16 with a 2-1 victory. That's the latest Vision National News. I'm Tracy Weir.
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1: Partly cloudy today. If you're in the Upper Hunter, a high chance of showers. Medium chance of some showers for the rest of the region. Temps only reaching between 18 and 22 degrees. That rain likely to continue into tomorrow, but should clear by Friday.
0: Let's check out what's happening on our roads this morning. And things are starting to heat up now. Throughout Newcastle City itself, actually looking quite busy across the city. A couple of hotspots to let you know about. Pacific Highway between Adamstown Heights and Merriweather Heights City Bounder, looking quite busy at the moment. Downtown Newey near Newcastle West there near the interchange is looking busy as well on King Street as you head in towards the Newcastle City Centre there. Also seeing some traffic on the inner city bypass as you travel through Garden Suburb and particularly past the John Hunter Hospital at New Lambton Heights. Now if you're coming into the city via the Hunter Expressway, should have a pretty good run as you come off even through Cameron Park and Newcastle Link Road looking pretty good. Then just a bit patchy from Wallsend through Jesmond heading city bound this morning. Heading to Lake Mac and the Five Islands are looking very busy at the moment. As you come onto the bridge, coming out of Boorugal there, you'll hit some heavy traffic, so definitely allow extra time on your travel time. This morning, a little bit of traffic heading up Hillsborough Road. Port Stephens to Newcastle is running on time. Taro and Hexham looking good at the moment if you're heading citybound from Maitland, and no issues out towards Singleton or Cessnock. And the M1 Pacific Motorway running on time between here and Sydney. As always, though, let us know if you come across anything on our roads so we can give a heads up to other drivers about Shoot through a text 0435 777 997.
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1: And here's our Bible verse of the day.
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15: Because mornings are better together.
1: Hanging out with you. Happy new financial year.
0: And I just want to also add in some woo, woo, woo, because we are in celebration mode
1: triple
0: today,
1: woo
0: Chloe.
1: Today. Triple
0: yes.
1: Woo.
0: Yes. Well, I mean, you've gone far and above our expectations this year for our Reamathon. So I thought I'd give back with some extra woos this morning.
1: It's going to be it's a great celebration across the land today. Reamathon 2026 has wrapped up on the books, and we've been talking about how incredible the outpouring of generosity is. The total being
0: $635,066. Amazing.
1: That's incredible. Can I just remind you, the goal was 500,000.
0: Yeah.
1: So to get to 635 at this point, amazing, amazing. So, hey, thank you to everybody who joined in, and thank you to God who spurred people to you know, to give, and who obviously thinks that having Rima, having a Christian speaking life radio station in the Hunter is something that definitely needs to continue.
0: Absolutely. I think for me personally, and I know for many of the team, I think I can speak on our behalf as well. It's one thing knowing that we've got that financial security there for the year ahead, and even some resources to do even more. And every dollar over and above is just going into the work the ministry is doing. For me, it's the encouragement, and it's the messages that you guys have shared, the fact that you care about what's happening here. That's what I'm going to take into me with me for the next 12 months, knowing every morning that we get up that it's you guys appreciate and value what God is doing.
1: Yeah, it's amazing. So again, thank you. The total, 635,000, incredible. Of course, if you haven't lodged yours yet, of course, do so, reamafm.com.au, obviously. But thank you, thank you, thank you. Now, we had
0: speaking of thank yous
1: discussions last week about what we would do when we got to $500,000, because that was the goal. We were confident we were going to get there. We did a wrap. Aaron did a wrap.
0: For halfway?
1: At 250, and we're like, oh, what are we going to do? Well, we at 4:30 yesterday performed a song.
0: Yep.
1: And we didn't quite nail it, but we also it was like our warm-up for this morning.
0: Yeah.
1: Because we want, as an act of appreciation.
0: You're welcome, everyone. We're going to perform for you.
1: You can either block your ears or accept our appreciation in song form. We're bringing it to you live next.

0: You're on The Fresh Start with Aaron and Chloe on this Wednesday morning. And for us, I mean, today is the start of a new financial year. So shout out to anyone who that kind of affects their world at all, accountants, business people and whatnot. But for us, it's also exciting because it's the first day moving forward post-Reemathon where now, I mean, if you missed it earlier, we saw over $635,000 come in. Thank you to your incredible generosity.
1: Wow. The goal was 500. We got to 635. Now, we had to find a way to thank the people.
0: Absolutely.
1: And we've been brainstorming this since we hit the $250,000 mark. Because, yeah, like, what are we going to do?
0: Yeah. Well, look, we had some great suggestions come in.

0: to find a way to uniquely say in a very fresh start way, thank you, thank you, thank you.
1: Yeah.
0: So please bear with us as we do this in the only way we could think of, and that is through both song, rap, and musical theatre.
1: All coming together. And look, we just want to say especially that you're giving, look, it is not just about funding radio. We've been saying it the whole time. It, in fact, your giving is helping us to speak life to people right across this region, no matter where you are, especially, you know, people like Alexander in Hamilton. How does a station placed in this time and space with a mission to speak life across the Hunter God has blessed and grown and is reaching farther? It grows by your gift of every dollar. $10 from a mother or grateful father goes a lot farther when given from the harder on your drive home or from a fresh starter. This ministry through your gift, you become a part.

0: We have practiced that so many times. I don't think we got it right a single
1: at any point.
0: Until then, I think it was as close to nailing it as we got.
1: You accept our humble thanks in the best way we knew how to do it.
0: Yeah.
1: Celebrating Rebathon 2026. We smashed the goal. Thanks to you. Thanks to God.

0: That is Blessing Offer and Oh Child. You're on the Fresh Start with Aaron and Chloe this morning. I hope your Wednesday is off to a great start. We're in the second half of the year now. It begins July. How is it all looking for you? Big thank you as well for some of the feedback we got in. Michelle, thank you for your message of encouragement. Virginia said that song you made for Reamathon is amazing, even though I only just heard the last 20 seconds of the song.
1: Oh, what a shame.
0: It might have been the best 20 seconds. We'll do it again.
1: We are not doing it again. I'm not going to inflict that on people. Musical theatre.
0: But we will try and get it up on socials.
1: Yeah, we'll pop it on social somehow. Yeah. But musical theatre is one of those things. I feel like...
0: Some people love it. Some people
1: love it,
0: hate it.
1: As soon as you say like a musical theatre, some people are just like, ooh.
0: They turn into horses? Nay, not for me, nay.
1: Hopefully we didn't lose any of those people who were the naysayers.
0: Nice.
1: Thank you.
0: Nice one, naysayers.
1: Are you a musical theatre person, Aaron?
0: Oh, you know I am. I mean, I've gotten to perform in them growing up as well. So I love performing in them. I haven't been in one for a long time, but I love doing I love big productions, but also just fun local church, like Christmas and Easter productions. We haven't done a musical in a long time, but we have done some plays and stuff. I love it. And I know it's not for everyone, but I wonder if people are coming around a little bit because modern musicals are like, there used to be a sound like you'd have the kind of jaunty sound of a musical, but things like Hamilton have kind of changed the game to go, what if we like used modern music in a musical setting?
1: But it's okay. If you still don't like musical theatre, it's all right. You can still be a fresh starter. You just got to put up with two hosts that do actually quite like it.
0: And Rick, thank you as well. He just texted. He said, absolutely nailed it, guys. You're just like your country. You're young, scrappy and hungry. And you didn't waste your shot. And Rima wasted its shot. Thank you, Rick.
1: Yes.
0: It's a reference if you don't know Hamilton the musical. Lines there.
1: You got to know the lyrics to Hamilton to get that reference. Love it. But again, if you missed it, the goal was 500,000 for Reamathon 2026, currently sitting at 635,000 at the end of Reamathon, done and dusted. Wow, wow, wow. Our thank you again. I don't think we can say it enough.
0: Yeah, every one of those dollars that has come in is going to be used here to continue to speak life to people, to bring hope and encouragement and to do even more thanks to that abundance. And all glory goes to God, but we also want to say, like, thank you because God has worked through you. Mm. That is all giving from you guys. So thank you so much from the bottom of our hearts.
1: Now it is time for the news, but on the other side of this, a new chant appeared at the World Cup.
0: Oh.
1: It might be my favourite football chant ever. You're not going to guess what it is, but I'll bring it to you next.
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4: In stories making news, July 1 marks the start of a pay rise for low-paid workers, with the minimum wage increasing to over $1,000 a week for the first time. 12 million employees will also get a small tax cut from today, while all businesses will now be required to pay superannuation with each paycheck rather than quarterly. Victoria Police are increasing their patrols at 9 of Melbourne's major shopping centres during the school holidays to deter machete attacks. High Point, Northland and Bayside Frankston among the centres being targeted. Authorities are reportedly investigating an alleged people smuggling operation in far north Queensland. It's understood multiple people are in custody. China's top diplomat in Australia has accused ASIO and other Western intelligence agencies of fabricating spying claims against his country. In sport, the Prime Minister's 11 cricket match this summer will be played at Junction Oval ahead of the 150th anniversary of Test cricket at the MCG. That's the news and sport headlines. More details soon.
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1: Got a partly cloudy day today in the Upper Hunter. High chance of showers, medium chance of rain for the rest of the region. Temp's going to hit between 18 and 22 degrees. Does look like rain is forecast into tomorrow, but should clear by Friday.
0: Let's check out what's happening on our roads this morning. And things are running pretty well so far. A little busy through Newcastle City, but no major holdups or delays. A couple of hotspots, including around the major intersections around Broadmeadow, Lambton Road in particular, where it meets up with Bridges Road there, looking a little busy at the moment. And if you're travelling along the Pacific Highway into Newey from Charlestown, you'll have some traffic between Adamstown Heights and Merriweather Heights. But otherwise, not too bad a morning at all. Taro and Hexham looking great if you're travelling in from Maitland. And heading to the tip of Lake Mac, it looks like the Five Islands still busy. It's as you come out of Baroogal, in fact, mostly for the actual Taralba portion, the bridge portion, it is heavy there, but hopefully won't add too much to your travel time, but definitely factor that in for your journey this morning. Port Stephens to Newcastle looking A-OK if you are out towards Singleton. Should have a good run on the Hunter Expressway. Seeing a little bit of traffic at the moment heading into Lochinvar on the New England Highway, and also seeing some traffic as well around East Maitland, Melbourne Street in both directions as well. Cessnock gets a big thumbs up this morning, and if you're travelling down to Sydney or beyond, the M1 Pacific Motorway, we are actually seeing some heavy traffic at the moment due to a police operation around Asquith / North Warunga. So it's right down the southern end. So chances are, if you are hearing this, hopefully it will have cleared up by the time you get there. But just be mindful of that in case you are travelling down to Sydney. Maybe allow for a little bit of extra travel time in case that has not been cleared up. As always, though, do let us know if you come across anything on our roads so we can give a heads up to other drivers about you through a text 0435 777 997.
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11: Because mornings are better together.
1: They're so good together.
0: Yeah. Everything's better together. That's what we're celebrating today, because this last month has all been about together. Mm-hmm. Rima, you, God together, funding this ministry to our region and just seeing an incredible amount of generosity. We're blown away by everything that happened over the last month.
1: If you're just joining us, you want to know where the tally ended, and it's $635,000. The goal was $500,000, and we're blown away by the generosity. Every single dollar, so precious, and will be put to hard work.
0: Yes, yes, and to make more musical performances.
1: No one is funding that. We did that on our own dime.
0: Hey, shout out as well. Virginia texted in, because we were talking about being a drama kid earlier as well, and musicals, and some people love musicals, some people don't. She said, I'm a drama kid. I don't know if I've ever been in a musical performance before. She said, due to the fact that I am dyslexic and can't read well, which is why I only ever got small parts in drama plays. But I've always had a passion to sing in a choir or be in a musical performance. Well, you never know what opportunities lie ahead of you, Virginia.
1: I reckon we've got a lot of drama kid fresh starters. Yeah. But on the other end of the spectrum, I have World Cup news.
0: Oh, sorry, sorry. One more comment as well. Someone said, I thought it was awesome. That was from my mum, so.
1: Thank you.
0: Also, my wife texted in to say that was amazing.
1: See, Aaron's surrounded by these people who just constantly tell him he's amazing. That's why he's so happy.
0: That's why I'm such a confident person.
1: That's fantastic. We should all have that.
0: But you know what is confident? And I imagine if you're at a World Cup and you hear people chanting your name, you would think that would be pretty confidence building.
1: Yes, that's right. I got a chant. That's my favourite chant of the World Cup so far. I love a good news story. I'll bring it to you next.

0: It's Jamie McDonald and Won't Let Go. You're on the Fresh Start this morning and it is time to head to the World Cup.
1: I know what everyone's been missing is Chloe's World Cup updates. She's weirdly obsessed with it and most people maybe aren't interested as much as I am.
0: I think we're all interested enough to go, you give us the updates. But you know what it's like? I think it's like that. There's some things where you're like, well, I couldn't be bothered too much, but I'm interested enough that if someone else gives me some facts, I can hold a conversation with someone else.
1: Okay, so I'll be your informant on the basics. Okay, so some big teams have gotten out. Germany, they lost to Paraguay, which was a huge...
0: shock result.
1: It's a huge, huge deal on penalties. And I'm referring to my book. A couple of weeks ago, we asked, who did you think was going to win?
0: Yeah.
1: Nobody said Germany.
0: We said call your shot early. So it was before a single kickoff. We said call it now. Who's going to be holding the World Cup trophy at the end before a single game is played, because you couldn't judge it on the actual play that was happening. And so we got people to make a call. We're going to go through the list, not right now, but we're going to go through the list and give an update in the coming days about where who's still in at the moment with their big guesses, because I think there are still some teams in the comp that people
1: would call. Most people, and I've got lots here, most people said Argentina and France and Spain. They're still all in. So you still, lots of you are still in with the running.
0: Good news if you said Australia, a few people did. We're still in the running as well.
1: That's right. And my Portugal. My Portugal that I guess still in as well. Just put that out there. Okay, right. World Cup good news stories. I thought this was awesome. Now, when I first heard this clip, I was like, oh, they're cheering for a player from some obscure country I don't know about. I want you to listen to this audio and guess what is happening in this clip. They're yelling, Juan Manuel Montero.
0: Juan Manuel Montero. I mean, that surely is some sort of Spanish. Oh, okay.
1: Do you know what this is, the story? I don't even know what they're saying at this point. What had happened was there was a huge crowd of people. Think World Cup crowd, right?
0: Yes.
1: A wallet was found and it was owned. The ID said Juan Manuel Montero.
0: Oh.
1: But how do you notify in the chaos of the World Cup crowds, Juan, we've got your wallet?
0: Yeah, I mean, we're talking hundreds of thousands of people.
1: You just start chanting. And I guarantee 95% of the people chanting Juan Manuel Montero have no idea what they're chanting about. But such is the power of the World Cup. And that cheer that you heard at the end of the clip, he came to retrieve his wallet.
0: That's amazing. That's amazing. I mean, do you reckon he knew that's why they were chanting? Do you reckon he was just like, hey guys, why are you saying my name?
1: If you heard Aaron Dean Brown.
0: Yeah.
1: Aaron Dean Brown.
0: I know, I need a more Spanish name.
1: Would you head into the circle?
0: I think I would. Yeah. I'd like, hey guys.
1: I just think it's hilarious. I reckon you can get a crowd to chant anything in the World Cup.
0: Could we introduce this as the new way to do lost property and lost children? You know, like when you're going through like Kmart or Big W or whatever, and there's like, would I, Chloe Ellenbecker, please come to the front counter as we have a lost child here for you to claim. Could you imagine if instead just all the staff came out where they're going, Chloe Ellenbecker, Chloe
1: Ellenbecker,
0: Chloe Ellenbecker. Yeah, actually, that is a good rhythm. Much better than Aaron Dean Brown.
1: bit white.
0: Oh, come on now.
1: Oh, I love it. So that's a bit of a good news story for your World Cup. Again, Australia's still in with a chance. Who's getting up at 4 a.m. on Saturday? Will you join me?
0: I think I will, actually. Okay. I mean, I won't come over to your place, but I will join you in spirit and get up.
1: All right. Still continuing to watch the match.
0: I mean, unless the invite's there.
1: It's all underway. And if you ever hear...
0: Can I come over?
1: Just going to continue talking. So hopefully...
0: What do you want me to bring?
1: He doesn't remember this conversation.
0: I can bring some snacks. Are we dressing up? Is that...
1: If you do hear us chanting your name...
0: Do you want me on 4 o'clock or do you want me to come just before?
1: Just know a wallet has been found.
0: Chloe? Chloe, am I coming?

0: That is Carrie Underwood and Little Toy Guns. You're on the Fresh Start with Aaron and Chloe on this Wednesday morning. Feeling tired but jubilant today.
1: Yes, that's right. If you're just joining in now, you'll want to know, how did Reamathon 2026, where did we end up?
0: Yeah, come on, guys, tell me.
1: Well, you know how, like, you join in at different points of the month, particularly in the final week, and you're like, oh, it doesn't seem like it's going very well. But we, of course, full of faith and full of confidence, already had plans for what we were going to do when we reached the goal and everything, which was sing a song.
0: That was really what we were aiming towards. Forget everything else. We were like, okay.
1: Which we did, which will be up on socials later. But let me tell you, it was bigger. It was the best. It was the biggest Reamathon appeal result ever.
0: Yeah. I think for me, there are a couple of things that are going to sit with me for a long time. One of it is the incredible generosity. And as someone pointed out yesterday to us, like, this is a tough season for people. This is a tough economic climate. There's not a lot of people sitting there going like, ooh, money on the way.
1: You know what I mean? I'm going to buy a caravan, upgrade the car. People aren't doing that at the moment.
0: Seeing interest rates and everything else going on in the uncertainty. So the fact that people are willing to put their hard-earned money and sow it into a ministry like REMA for our community, that is going to stick with me for a long time. Especially we were on the phones around the time we hit our target and went above, and I just remember even taking a call from someone who was giving their second gift, even though we'd hit our target, because they felt they were challenged, and particularly by one of the amazing testimonies, Angela's story that we played of her coming to faith because she turned on the radio one day, or rather her husband had the radio on, and rather than changing it, she decided to sit and listen, and it brought her to faith. And the story of the wife who's given on behalf of her husband who's in prison locally but gave the amount that he earns in a week working in prison.
1: Amazing stories and that
0: this,
1: came in.
0: Yeah, but the fact that this person went, I'm challenged by that, and it was their second gift. We were above our goal and they still went, this is worth sowing into. And I think that kind of generosity, I know it's going to stick with me for a very long time, as well as just the every message, even just the little ones where it's like, hey guys, thank you. You're a great source of encouragement. Or don't know what to do with that. Like, those messages, they don't always have to be these big long stories. They really spoke to me.
1: But you're probably wondering, you're like, yeah, you did well. So exactly what are the numbers? And the number that, because we didn't
0: sorry,
1: actually.
0: We hadn't said that. Sorry, my apologies.
1: We haven't said it yet.
0: Because I'm all about the people,
1: Chloe. Such a lead up. All right, here we go. And the grand total tally sits at $635,000.
0: Oh. I hit that wrong.
1: And hopefully with this funding, we'll get Aaron some training on the board. Isn't that incredible? The goal being 500 and we got to 635,000. Thank you.
0: Thank you for exceeding all our hopes and expectations. Thank you, because REMA is you. If you listen, even if you only listen here and there, REMA is you, and thank you to everyone who gave.
1: So there you go. Another financial year rolls around. We're really excited for what the future holds. A couple of things that we know are in the works, kind of nearly here. A new hymns program.
0: Yep.
1: It'll be running a couple of nights a week. It's an hour of today's hymns. So hymns with the songs that you know and love from generations gone by, put into modern sound. It's going to be a beautiful hour of worship and praise and reflection.
0: Some of your favourite artists playing some of your favourite hymns.
1: And also, if you've been frustrated with an app that doesn't work, yes, we've been aware. It's just been we needed to get it over the line. We needed to get to Reamathon and make sure we had all the goods ready to go. A new REMA app where you'll be able to stream not only live broadcasts but all of the podcasts, your programs, focus on the family life today. A whole bunch of stuff all
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0: But thank you to everyone. 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

0: It's Ethan Beer and people watching here on The Fresh Start with Aaron and Chloe this morning.
1: So good to be with you on this new financial year.
0: Happy new financial year, everybody.
1: Yay!
0: I think a lot of the celebrations today will be a lot of people going, no more end of financial year texts.
1: Yes, I got a lot of them.
0: Have they ever worked on you? Have you ever gotten a text message for a sale and gone, oh, I should do that? Because they must work or else they wouldn't do it, right?
1: No, it's never worked on me.
0: Yeah, you're not. Well, I mean, we discovered, I was going to say you're not susceptible, but we did discover the other day you are more susceptible to, say, Instagram and Facebook marketing, especially when it comes to beauty products.
1: We'll have to put that story up because I've not had so much feedback on a segment I've done in a long time. I shared that I got suckered into buying a product online.
0: Temporary tattoo eyeliner.
1: A winged eyeliner. Don't even ask. You should see this marketing. It was amazing. And I'm not the only one who's been suckered like that. And you're like, yeah, the product matches the advertising. But in no way is this promising the ease of use that it said. Yes. But no, I have not been.
0: Eyes flaking as the day goes on.
1: I've not been sucked into any end of financial year deals. Have you?
0: No, I haven't. I wouldn't say sucked in necessarily because I guess it depends on
1: if
0: you wanted to buy something anyway, then it's good. But otherwise, yeah.
1: I mean, I did buy myself a pair of shoes, but that was more because I knew I was working really hard in Remathon week and I thought I deserved them.
0: Well, and they were on sale. A treat. Okay.
1: So
0: okay.
1: Was I sucked in? Yes.
0: By yourself by the sounds of it. Hey, look, we hope that your day is off to a great start. If you are just about to arrive at work now, we hope that you have an incredible day ahead. Don't forget, you can keep streaming us online at reamerfm.com.au. And also, we're going to be sticking around till 10 o'clock. We've got Family Life Today on the way and some more great conversations as well. And if you're just arriving home from the school run, well done. Go and grab yourself a cuppa. You've earned it.
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4: In this bulletin, the ACTU encouraging workers to check their payslips and e-bike riders on notice in Queensland. With more, I'm Tracy Weir. Pay increases take effect from today for the country's lowest paid workers. A 6% rise will take Australia's minimum weekly wage above $1,000 for the first time. Award workers will get a 4.75% increase. ACTU Secretary Sally McManus is urging workers to check the new rate has been correctly applied.
5: If it hasn't, you've got to get onto it straight away because that's got to be lawfully paid to everyone on those minimum award wages.
4: Businesses are also now required to make superannuation contributions with each paycheck rather than quarterly. The Chris Afulli government is today introducing a raft of changes for Queenslanders. Georgia Kondek has details.
6: Nation-leading safety reforms for e-bikes and scooters will be introduced today as part of the state government's crackdown on illegal and high-powered e-mobility devices. Police will be able to seize and destroy illegal devices and able to conduct random breath tests on riders in public places. Higher penalties will also come into force for speeding, failure to wear a helmet, careless riding and illegally carrying passengers. Meantime, parental accountability for children under 16 riding illegally will also come into effect. New child safety legislation will also start today, which requires organisations to investigate concerns about an employee's behaviour towards children and document the outcomes. For households, power prices will be slashed and the state government's freeze on bulk water is also kicking in.
4: Georgia Kondek with that report. Major changes to planning systems in New South Wales are expected to cut assessment times for vital housing projects down to just 28 days. A one-stop planning shop will mean applicants seeking state government input on planning matters will receive a single coordinated response rather than dealing with as many as 22 different agencies. Planning Minister Paul Scully says the previous system was nuts.
7: From today, introduce the Development Coordination Authority to have that one front door, that one answer, that single response from New South Wales government agencies when it comes to planning decisions, not just on housing, but on all matters.
4: Mr Scully says the authority will enable a faster and fairer outcome which supports more homes, jobs and better environmental outcomes.
8: Recent attacks on Christians in Ethiopia are part of a larger pattern of unrest across East Africa. That's according to Todd Nettleton from Voice of the Martyrs. He says it's a result of different groups of the population fighting each other for influence, power and control. He told Mission Network News that 37 Christians had been killed and a historic church destroyed in a Muslim region of Ethiopia.
9: Part of what has happened that has sort of raised the profile of these attacks is you have a number of people being killed in the attacks, but you also have a church being destroyed that was 101 years old. They're not attacking mosques, they are attacking churches. And so it does seem to have a religious element or a religious motivation to the attacks.
8: Mr. Nettleton says similar attacks are happening in Mozambique. To sport and to Wimbledon, Alex de Minaur is through to round two after a dominant display over Argentina's Roman Borrachaga, winning 7-6, 6-1, 6-love. De Minaur says it took him a few games to get into the rhythm.
10: I managed to sneak through that first set and then kind of free up and play confident tennis. So I was happy with the way I was moving. I got a couple of slides in, which always I feel is quite important, getting that footing and footwork on the grass court.
8: James Duckworth and Maya Joint also progressed through. That's the latest Vision National News. I'm Tracy Weir.
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1: We've got a partly cloudy day ahead of us today. If you're in the Upper Hunter, expect a high chance of showers, medium chance of rain for the rest of the region, temps topping out between 18 and 22. Again, very high chance of rain tomorrow.
0: Let's check out what's happening across our roads this morning. Of course, heading out of peak hour now, we are seeing things running pretty smoothly throughout Newcastle City. It's a busy morning, but no major holdups or delays. Lake Mac is running well on both sides of the lake. It looks like the Five Islands have cleared right up. And if you're travelling Port Stephens to Newcastle, still looking good at the moment. Taro and Hexham in both directions on the New England Highway, all A-OK. No issues on the Hunter Expressway between Singleton and Newey, and Cessnock gets a big thumbs up this morning. No issues on the M1 Pacific Motorway. It looks like that earlier police operation, just checking up on that. Well, actually, that earlier police operation looks like it is still in force at the moment. That is at North Warunga. So it is obviously at the end of the M1 Pacific Motorway as you're coming in to Sydney there. So if you're kind of partway on your journey there, just bear that in mind. There is a few kilometres there of slowed down traffic due to a police operation. And that may impact your travel time if you're needing to be somewhere. Otherwise, if you're not heading off just yet, we'll keep an eye on that, but hopefully it'll clear up soon. As always, though, do let us know if you come across anything on our road so we can give a heads up to other drivers about. Shoot through a text to 0435 777 997.
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0: G'day. It is G'day o'clock here on The Fresh Start as we head into our relaxed final hour of the show. As you hopefully get a moment now, maybe you've arrived at work or you've arrived home from the school run or on your way back, take a little moment, breathe, and let's enjoy the day ahead of us.
1: Can you believe some schools have broken up already? They're already on holidays.
0: Yeah.
1: I know there's some Phillipses is in that boat.
0: Yeah, I'm trying to think if I know of any others. I think there are a couple of others
1: Madawi
0: Christian is on holidays at the moment.
1: If you're out of the loop in this school holidays thing, public school holidays start next week and a few independent Christian schools start next week as well.
0: I just say it makes it very confusing for us as we plan out what we're going to do on air, because we want to kind of do things that often that are going to be kid friendly and whatnot as well.
1: And trying to figure out when are the children in school and when are they not. It's tricky because this is the weird one where a lot of independent schools have 3 weeks instead of 2 weeks.
0: Yep.
1: It's a mess. It's going to affect traffic.
0: Positively, this week. Yeah.
1: We're spreading out the kid holidays over the next month.
0: Yeah.
1: And lucky you if you are already enjoying your school holidays.
0: Yeah. Hey, look, we want to say a quick congratulations. Australian tennis player Maya Joint has beaten Serena Williams at Wimbledon. And I was shouting her out because she's an Aussie. Represent. It's good to see Aussies represented.
1: It'd be good to be able to say, oh, yeah, no, I'll beat Serena. Doesn't matter that she retired and she's come back.
0: Yeah.
1: Still good. Still good.
0: And fun fact, the last game that she played apparently when she retired was also against an Aussie and she lost. So I don't know how she's feeling about Aussies at the moment.
1: Well, she's not coming down under anytime soon. She doesn't want to bar us.
0: But well done. I'm sure we'll be keeping an eye on Maya Joint across Wimbledon. It's always nice to have someone to back there as well. But also, we want to say a big thank you this morning because today, we're just coming today a little tired after a huge month, but with so much joy in our hearts.
1: Exactly. You might be wondering, where did they end up getting to with that Remathon 2026? Well. If you weren't here yesterday, you missed some giant leaps happening. The goal was $500,000. And at about, 4:30,
0: yep,
1: we nailed that goal. We achieved $500,000 as a team. Well done. But then the giving continued.
0: Oh, it was incredible. The generosity that kept coming and the messages of encouragement, people going, yeah, we want to keep sowing into this. And so even today we've seen some gifts come in this morning as well. Thank you. Look, you know, we've wrapped up Remathon, but you can actually give all year round. You can give any time. You haven't missed out if you want to. You can go online at any point or reach out to us, remafm.com.au. It's tax deductible all year round.
1: But the grand total of Remathon 2026 was
0: $635,606. Thank you.
1: It's a World Cup sounding celebration. We're so incredibly grateful. So grateful that we crafted a song that we brought earlier. A thank you song. We'll pop that on socials later. But thank you, thank you, thank you. And thank you, God, for your faithfulness and your kindness in this journey.
0: Yeah. Why we're able to bring you great programs like the one here. This next program, Family Life Today, it got mentioned quite a bit by our listeners.
1: It's probably my favourite program we play.
0: Yeah, encourages so many people. So look, so many more people that you may never meet are going to be encouraged thanks to your giving. So thank you to everyone who gave. And now you can sit back and enjoy Family Life Today.
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19: So we're going to jump back into a conversation with Julie Slattery. This is rich. I didn't even think we'd get to where we got. We went deep. Julie, you always go deep. Anyway, you do not want to miss this. It's going to be a great day. We just started our church in 1990, maybe not even a year old yet. And I decided, I didn't tell my co-founder, I'm going to share my struggle with porn. And so I shared a bit of it to say, this is where I've been and I want to help men get to freedom through this. So, and I'll never forget, before I stepped off the stage, my co-founder Steve was at the bottom of the steps. And he looked at me and he goes, "You just changed the future of this community for good. This will no longer be a community where people hide. If one of their leaders isn't going to hide, I think people are going to feel like they can be heard and they can go to Jesus like you have to get on a journey to freedom."
20: Right.
19: Right. Yeah. Is that what the church is supposed to be? The Christian community? That's what you're about?
20: Yeah. You cannot heal in hiding. You will never find freedom in hiding. And if it's like, oh no, it's me and God, like God didn't design us to heal that way. There's something powerful that happens when you step out into the light and you say the words. That's what, I mean, when you spoke that out loud, like the enemy lost. Now there was a process then of walking that out.
19: Right.
20: But that is like the first step. And the other thing I want to say is, you know, Anne, you shared a story of sexual trauma and abuse. Dave, you have pornography struggle. The opposite is also true, where women are struggling with pornography and they feel like it's okay for guys to struggle, but where do I go as a woman? And let me just tell you, particularly in this younger generation, about 50% of women are struggling with pornography.
19: 50%?
20: About. And then for men, about maybe one out of every five men have been sexually abused. So it's not just always the stereotypical women struggle with this or men with this.
19: Right, definitely.
20: Yeah, but when communities can be those safe places to say, this is a secret thing I don't know how to bring before the Lord, you know, hey, this is a place to bring it. That's where we start to see real transformation and healing.
19: I mean, if somebody's listening right now, it's that woman or that man, husband, wife, whatever, a single person, whoever's listening or watching, what would you say to them if they're like, I have this secret in the dark?
21: Yeah, they haven't confessed it to
19: you
21: anybody.
19: You just said, when it's in the dark wins. When it comes in the light, healing starts. And by the way, that's James 5.
20: Yep.
19: Confess your sins to one another that you may be forgiven. No, healed. The forgiveness is vertical, but the healing is horizontal.
20: Yeah.
19: And they're thinking, I've never told anybody, and I don't think I should. What would you say?
20: Take that one step. You know, go to somebody you trust, whether it's a good friend, somebody who's discipling you, a counselor, and say it out loud. And I just interviewed somebody for my podcast who had this kind of story. And
19: Java with Julie.
20: Yeah.
19: Java with Julie. Go listen to it.
20: She made this statement. She said, 20 seconds of profound courage changed the course of my life.
21: Oh, that's good.
20: And 20 seconds.
19: Courageous, really courageous step.
20: It is.
19: 20 seconds.
20: Yeah. And you don't have to do it perfectly. Just get it out. And then God will show you the next steps after that.
19: Have you read anything about the sort of some of the college revivals happening?
20: Yeah.
19: Do you know how they start?
20: No.
19: I watched an interview with Jenny Ellen, and we've had both Jenny and JP Buklut on. I may be getting somewhere wrong, but it tended to be, I was on stage and I felt like I need to tell them to tell their darkest secret to somebody right now. She goes, the floodgates open. People were turning to each other, saying something out loud they've never said to anybody.
21: Wow.
19: The thing that seems to unlock something is the secret that I've been holding, I'm going to tell somebody. So it's just what you just said.
21: Let me just say this too. Like, maybe you're listening and maybe you're a woman that's struggling with pornography or struggling in any area, or a man. Now I feel like, should I tell my spouse? Because now my secret burden is going to be their burden. And it's just going to create so much strife and mistrust and all kinds of chaos. Is it worth it?
20: Yes, it is. But I'm going to qualify that. They often should not be the first person you tell.
19: Tell somebody else first?
20: Yeah.
19: Like a brother to a brother and a sister to a sister?
20: Or a counselor. And the reason why is because when you tell your spouse and then the first person you tell, it's often cathartic, like, oh, I got that off my chest. And now your spouse is left holding that.
19: Yeah.
20: But when you've already told somebody else and started the healing journey, you can go to your spouse and clearly say, I know this is our burden together. I know this is breaking your heart, but I also want you to know that I'm already taking steps towards what it looks like to pursue wholeness. And then you can pursue wholeness together. But if you're just viewing it as, oh, I've got to confess, this is cathartic, I can get this off my chest and move on and not get help, you really are leaving your spouse feeling like they're holding something very heavy alone.
21: And so get a plan in action. You're saying that.
20: And your plan can be as simple as, I confess to my brother or sister in Christ, I have an appointment with a counselor, or I'm getting in a group to address this, or I found a counselor for us to go see together. Yeah, it's going to blow things up. Often it does.
0: Yeah.
20: And there's a long road to recovery, but intimacy means no secrets.
0: Yeah.
20: And same with the Lord. If we keep things compartmentalized, and I'll give all of who I am except for this piece, we're not going to have intimacy. And the same thing is true in marriage.
21: And freedom.
19: Yeah, I mean, and I'm just thinking 40 years ago now, 35 years ago, the first person I told about my porn struggle, I told Ann, and I felt just what you said. I'm like, oh, I'm free now. I can move on. I look over and she's just crushed and then angry. Mm-hmm. And it
21: blew up.
19: And
21: then I didn't trust you.
19: And I hadn't told a man yet. I was gonna, but I thought, oh, I should tell her first. She's my soulmate. Mm-hmm. She's my partner. And in some ways that's somewhat true, but I didn't realize I was just really doing that for me. Mm-hmm. It wasn't for her. I wanted freedom. I went, okay, we're good, right? And she's like, you just wait. I got to carry this now? I'm like, yeah, I don't have it anymore. Here you go.
21: But I think if it was a one-time thing, it'd be different. And you've dealt with this on your podcast, Julie, so we can point people toward you. It's usually not an overnight fix. Like, oh, I told her, now I'm great. I'm not going to be tempted or look again. When it became like, okay, now this is my pattern. I'm hearing this, often. Mm-hmm. I don't even know what to do. And by the time he tells me, for the fourth time, like...
19: Do we have to keep talking about me? Let's move on to another husband.
21: But
19: another
21: I think
19: struggle.
21: In your podcast, you deal with if a spouse is really struggling, how to get help. Because they shouldn't be in it alone.
20: No. Can't be. Yeah. And the spouse needs help for their own journey.
21: Right, yes.
20: Right. Of processing the trauma of that and what's true and how do I know if I trust and all the insecurities that come with that.
19: I mean, what do you say to, because when you were talking earlier about surrender, I know we got two more identity traps. We gotta
21: I
19: get
21: know,
19: to.
21: This is just chapter two.
19: I'm going to get there. but I had this thought earlier. So you're surrendering your sexuality, yet you keep blowing it.
20: Yeah.
19: Whatever it is, I surrendered this, but here I am again.
20: Yeah.
19: And again, like you said earlier, it could be 3 months, could be 6 months, but here I am again. I thought I surrendered. I didn't.
20: Mm-hmm.
19: Or did I? Do I resurrender? Yeah. You know, that kind of thing. Because I think that's the journey for a lot of people, especially in marriages. Like Ann said, like, seriously, you're going to confess again?
20: Mm.
19: How many times do I have to hear this confession to believe that you really surrendered it?
20: Yeah. I have that experience all the time.
19: In other areas.
20: Yeah. For me, pride is a huge battle. I mean, huge.
21: Me too, Julie.
20: And so
21: this is my year of killing the pride.
20: Yeah, and so I surrender it. I feel like I'm in a place of surrender. And then a few weeks later, it pops up again.
19: Mm.
20: It's going to be an ongoing battle. And through the power of the Holy Spirit and the process of surrender, it becomes less a battle. You become more aware of it. You know how to guard yourself against it. And sexuality, particularly when you're talking about some of the addictive elements of sexuality and pornography, it's a process.
19: Mm.
20: And so the fact that you continue to struggle or even at times fall back into it doesn't mean that you haven't surrendered, because surrender is ongoing.
19: Yeah, but let me ask this.
20: Yes.
19: I got to press in one more. Do you think all sins are the same, or do you think there's something uniquely different about sexual sin compared to other sins? And I think even the New Testament would tell you, when you sin sexually, you sin against your own body. So there seems to be... Again, I've thought about this theologically many times. Like, there seems to be a deeper issue with sexuality sin than pride or, not telling the truth every day. Again, I'm not saying those, all sins are
20: First of all,

0: says don't murder your brother, but if you hate your brother, you call him a fool.
1: Yeah.
0: Like, that's like murder. And so Jesus is sort of leveling the playing field in terms of our understanding of judging sin. And then it's interesting when you look at the seven things that God hates in Proverbs. You probably know them because you're a pastor, but none of them are sexual.
1: You're right.
0: Mm-hmm. But a few of them are related to pride.
1: Yeah.
0: So, but we have to look at 1 Corinthians 6 and say there's something profound there when Paul says, when you sin sexually, you sin against your own body. Our sexuality is so integrated into everything of who we are, even the cells of our body and our brain wiring, that there is often greater consequence with our sexual sin.
2: That's a good way to say
0: that. That hurts other people, but also hurts us. Mm-hmm. And so the way we're wired is that our sexuality can be a profound blessing, or when it's used against us in the term of abuse and assault, or when we choose to sin sexually, and there's echoes of it that we continue to walk with.
2: Yeah.
0: That's how I would answer that. But you were the pastor, Dave. So.
1: No, I mean, that's one debated over decades. Like, there does seem to be, even, have you ever heard this term, soul ties?
0: Yeah.
1: Like, if you have sex with somebody outside of your marriage, before, after, whenever, your soul is sort of tied to them because sex is soulish in nature. It's not just physical. It's not just emotional, spiritual. There's a soul connection at the deepest level. Have you ever heard that? And what do you think?
0: I have heard of it.
1: I'm sure you have.
0: I don't know if I'm a big fan of that term.
1: Yeah.
0: I think that's sort of new agey. But we do know biologically and neurologically that there is dopamine released and oxytocin and that bonds you to someone. And so I think there are things to work through in terms of confession and letting go. And, you know, it's a profound experience.
1: Yeah.
0: There's no such thing as casual sex.
2: Yeah.
1: What do you mean?
0: I just mean,
1: I mean, I know what you mean, but I want people to hear that because so much of our culture says, oh, casual sex, no big deal.
2: It's just the body.
0: Yeah, it's never just the body.
1: Yeah.
0: You know, it always has profound impact on us, even at a neurological level. So I think what scripture is telling us is take it very seriously.
2: And be protective because it really does affect us. Okay, we've hit two.
1: Self-discovery,
2: I
1: shame.
2: Like this. Dave's like, I finally get to ask all these questions I've been wanting to ask. Yeah.
1: Is it performance?
0: It's performance.
1: What's that mean?
0: Yeah. With performance, I'm really more talking about the opposite of shame, which is sort of the Pharisaical, like, I've done it right. I can earn God's favor by behaving sexually, by saying no to sin. Like, I can earn God's love. And I think a lot of people who grew up in a Christian home, like, this is one that I really identify with, was learning that
1: purity culture enter into that?
0: Yes, very much so. Yeah, and that I'm a better person because I didn't sin sexually. I'm a virgin. I save sex for marriage.
2: And then a little another piece comes in, which is called pride.
0: There you go.
2: Yes.
0: We knew we'd hit on pride, right? And I think it's purity culture in there for sure, but also you see this playing out. For example, you have a husband and wife, one of them has a sexual past, the other one doesn't.
1: Yeah.
0: And one of them feels self-righteous and even like, why did you bring this into our marriage? I didn't bring anything into our marriage. You see that, but also in church culture, I think the way the church talks about, for example, LGBT communities or even people who are prostitutes or sex workers, or it's almost like they're the untouchables. Like, we do it right. And we're good and righteous, and they're unrighteous. And, you know, God has really confronted me in my heart as I teach on this, you know, bringing up the story that he told about the Pharisee and the tax collector coming to the temple, and how the Pharisee prayed, you know, oh God, I thank you that I'm not like other people. You know, I fast 2 times a week or whatever. And I'm putting that in modern day language of, God, I'm so thankful that I'm not like these other people. I've been married to my spouse for 30 years. I've kept sex in marriage. I don't struggle with pornography. I'm not gay. And we even thank God, like the Pharisee thanks God. I thank you that I'm not like this other person. And
2: it even reminds me of the prodigal son and the older brother. I've done everything right.
0: Yeah. There's always two people in Jesus's stories. There's the one who thinks that they have to earn God's love and they've earned it through behavior. And there's the person who also thinks they have

0: to earn God's love, but know that they failed. Mm. And Jesus always says the one who's on their face, confessing and repenting, is closer to the kingdom of God. Mm. And so the performance trap is, if I don't do these things, then I'm acceptable to God. And he sees me in a better light than he sees the quote unquote sinners. And so I think this has to be a real shift in individual hearts. It's part of the surrender process, but also corporately as a church, a posture of humility, of recognize our own brokenness, how far away we are from God's holiness and how dependent we are on him, which really gives us a different posture and grace and compassion when we talk about these issues in relationships or even we engage in culture.
1: Julie, I remember in my 20s, we came on staff with crew, and I remember Bill Bright speaking, and he would do this often where somebody had fallen in sin, a well-known name. And every time that would happen, I thought, oh, Bill's going to get in here and he's going to condemn this guy or warn us. And every single time he would say, apart from God's grace, that would be me. Mm-hmm. Apart from God's grace, I could fall tomorrow. Mm-hmm. And I'm like, no, you wouldn't, Bill. Come on. No, you wouldn't. We know you. But I think he really believed it. Mm-hmm. And I think it's true for all of us. Apart from his grace, that could be me as the prostitute on the street. Mm-hmm. And it gives you a different eye for them and a different compassion instead of that judgmental piece.
0: Yeah.
1: That, man, we so easily throw that out.
0: Mm-hmm. Yeah. And one of the things that I've learned through years and years of this ministry is the stories behind these labels. Like when you talk to individuals, you talk to the person who's transitioning gender, you talk to the person who has been a prostitute, you hear the story of where they came from. Mm. And it becomes very real of the brokenness that led there.
1: Yeah.
0: And the grace of God that I didn't experience the kinds of things that they experienced. But also knowing that my heart is just as wicked as anybody's heart.
1: Me too.
0: So that's an identity trap with sexuality that we often don't recognize, but I think really flavors even how we interact with our kids or the next generation or just our neighbors.
1: Yeah.
2: Do you think there's a, because you do this every day, I mean, you've been living in this world thinking about these kind of, this sexual topic, which a lot of us don't spend a lot of time in this area. Do you think when there's a dysfunction sexually, whether it's a struggle that they can't win or transition genders, any of those areas, do you think, I'll put a percentage on it, do you think 100% of the time there's something broken in there? If you dig in, you'll go, oh.
0: Like
2: you just said, I pointed to, is it always?
0: Well, it always is, and it's with us too.
2: Right. Even if you don't.
0: Oh, yeah. I often make the statement, we are all sexually broken.
2: Not most.
0: All.
1: Except for Jesus. That would be it.
0: Yeah.
1: I don't know if that's depressing or encouraging.
0: It's probably both.
1: Yeah.
2: Yeah, right.
0: But it's leveling.
1: Yeah.
0: In that, have you believed lies about sex? Have you been wounded? Mm. Have you acted out sexually or had immoral sexual thoughts? Have you ever objectified people sexually or been objectified?
1: Mm.
0: It's
1: all.
0: Like, okay, all. We're all there.
2: Can you win sexually without dealing with the stuff?
0: No.
2: In the past?
0: No, because like you're not surrendered.
2: Yeah, I was at a conference just recently, and one of the guys on stage just told this porn story. I don't know the guy, just boom, he's actually in the band. And, you know, blah, blah, blah, on his marriage and how it affected him, and he was sort of addicted. And the conclusion was, one day in the car, I realized I'm going to lose everything, and I repented and told God, I'm going to surrender my sexuality. And we're good now.
0: Mm-hmm.
2: And if I'd known the guy, I would have gone up and go, are you really good? Did you ever deal with the root of it? There's a root. There's something there. Maybe he did.
0: Yeah.
2: Maybe he just didn't add that to the story. But I remember I had this skeptical thought, like, if you didn't get to the root, you are controlling your behavior a little better. But eventually that head's going to raise up and you're going to find yourself falling again. Unless, am I right? You got to get to underneath what's going on.
0: Yeah, you're absolutely right.
2: Finally, I'm right.
1: Good job, hon.
2: About something.
1: Yes. That's
0: and
1: right.
0: I think that's the danger, honestly, of most of the testimonies that we hear about sexuality are 20 minutes.
2: Mm.
0: And it makes it sound like I confessed my affair, We went to counseling. We're good. When you hear the longer versions of these stories, they are so messy. And God's in the mess, but it is not linear. It's not like, oh, I confessed and it was all great. Since then, it was, wow, we had to trudge through some really hard things.
1: That's reassuring, I think, for listeners, for us to hear. I know with my sexual abuse, I felt like after, you know, 6 years, like, I'd get triggered by something else. And that meant to me like, oh, there's something else that God wants to heal.
0: Right.
1: And I'm like, really, Lord, we're not done yet?
0: Mm-mm.
1: But he's like, no, I love you so much. I'm not going to do it all at once. I need to take bits at a time. That's what it felt like.
0: Yeah.
1: But it was so gracious of him. Don't we all want it to be overnight, a healing and a fix? And I'm not saying God can't do that. But generally speaking, it takes a while.
0: Yeah. I remember asking somebody who had, you know, full-on sexual addiction and this long recovery process, who now is in ministry, like, why do you think God takes so long? And he talked about the intimacy that's formed on that journey.
1: Mm. Oh.
0: You know, that God could just zap you and the memories are gone, the addiction's gone. But the process of recovery means inviting him into all those memories and all that temptation and all the wounds. And that's where intimacy is formed. So I can't tell you how many people, you asked for stories, I can't tell you how many people have said to me, I would never want to go back and repeat what happened, but I'm also so thankful it did. Because I wouldn't know God the way I know him.
1: Yes.
2: Yeah.
1: Out of our desperation and need.
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0: That is Joy from Ray. You're on The Fresh Start with Aaron and Chloe this morning.
1: Thanks for joining us this morning. We are coming off the back of a big month, particularly a big week last week and into Monday and Tuesday. But with the end of the financial year, so ends Reamathon 2026.
0: Yes. Now, we've been announcing all morning, hey, this is where things ended up. It hasn't stopped.
1: It keeps going up, man.
0: Oh, if you missed it earlier, I mean, we hit our target on Friday afternoon about 4:30. Then it continued to grow. I think it was sitting at $627,000 when we left.
1: You really jumped ahead there. The goal was $500,000, and we ended up at $627,000 at the end of yesterday. But it has continued to grow today.
0: Yes. We have some incredible gifts that have come through and been processed now. We're currently sitting on $644,371. Way more exciting than the World Cup.
1: It just keeps escalating, and that's what we feel like here.
0: Oh, what a blessing.
1: Your generosity is so appreciated. Every single gift, every single dollar, we do not treat lightly.
0: Yeah.
1: It will be used, and it will be, you know how like you can kind of just, you know, kind of only half use things to their maximum potential? Every dollar. Is going to be dissected and diced and you know, it's going to have all of its possible potential taken out of it because we value it so much.
0: Yeah, it creates a bit of space and security for us, as well as using a bunch of that as well to continue to grow the ministry here, reach more people. There's lots of exciting things that have been we've been working on. We've got a new app on the way. We're launching new programs. So there's all kinds of things. And also just getting the word out there a lot more because the impact, the stories that we've been hearing from people. We want more people to experience that hope and more people who maybe turn on the radio for the first time and throughout the beginning of their faith journey, maybe even before their faith journey has really begun and encounter that. So that is all possible thanks to you guys. One of the things, Chloe, I loved was we had people, you know, share their stories with us. We were blessed to be able to talk to a few people on the phone. We also had a function on the website where you could go and leave a little message of support.
1: Oh, that's fun.
0: Which is really cool. And this one came through last night, so I didn't see, so we didn't get a chance to play it. So I just want, it's super short. Just wanted to play this for us this morning.
2: 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I love listening in the morning to Rhema FM. It brightened my day before school.
0: Aww.
1: Oh, my. That is so adorable.
0: Anyway, that was 44-year-old Walton here.
1: Isn't that just beautiful?
0: It's amazing. Thank you. Amia, I think it is. Amia.
1: Oh, gorgeous. Gorgeous. Oh. Love it. Thank you so much to everybody. And, I mean, ultimately the glory goes to God. And if you want to, I have to say it, not to twist your arm, because I think just to say, well, people are still giving. Join in. Yeah. Still reamafm.com.au. Of course, you can give it any time of the year, but join in this tally because it's very exciting. Yeah. The biggest Reamathon result we have ever had in the 40-year history of Reama.
0: Yes. So you can do that by going to reamafm.com.au. But a huge thank you to everyone. And we look forward as we get back into doing what we're here to do. We know it's possible because of you.

0: Toby Mac and Lecrae teaming up there. Forgiveness. It is Wednesday on The Fresh Start. And on Wednesdays, we often do What in the World, where we put our journalist hat on. We usually do it earlier in the show, but we didn't get time for it today with all the celebrating. So, all right, I'm going to pull out my hat now. What journalist hat are you putting on?
1: I have a sun hat on today because
0: okay.
1: I'm loving the sunshine off the back of the Remathon 26 result.
0: Love that. I am putting on a party hat.
1: Well, that makes a whole lot more sense.
0: And this one says, Happy New Year, but in text I've written over the top of it, financial. So happy new financial
1: That's
0: year.
1: That's fair.
0: So we're geared up. We're ready to go. These are real news headlines from around the world.
2: What in the world?
1: In New York, police are investigating after multiple groups of people have been caught on camera climbing into the city's sewer system in the middle of the night. In one case, seven people disappeared underground for hours before climbing back out through a manhole, changing their clothes and driving away. Now, no one's been arrested, but nobody knows exactly what they're doing. One theory is they're searching for valuables washed into the sewer system, but for now, it's still a mystery.
0: And staying right here in our own backyard, heading to Canberra, parents everywhere may want to challenge this record. The world's loudest person has officially been crowned, and he's Australian. Canberra's honorary town crier has set a Guinness World Record after shouting the word now at 122 decibels. That's about as loud as a chainsaw. It took him seven attempts, and he says he could barely speak afterwards, but worth it for the title of the world's loudest human. One of the runner-ups in that as well gave comment to say that's okay. She's quite happy just co-hosting The Fresh Start.
1: Over to Texas, where only in Texas could a giraffe go missing. A giraffe named Gracie escaped from her ranch and somehow managed to disappear for nearly 2 weeks. Despite standing around 3 meters tall, nobody could find her until she was finally spotted from a helicopter about 6 kilometers from her home. Now, she's perfectly healthy and by the look of things, has been enjoying the local buffet.
0: Love that. So, yeah, look, it's always good to get a bit of a heads up about keeping an eye out for giraffes. Heads up.
1: I got it. I just don't understand how you can lose a giraffe.
0: I know, right? Well, someone's next on the line for it, that's for sure.
1: Got any more for us, Aaron?
0: I don't know. Look, at the end of the day, we want this giraffe back. It's an amazing animal, head and shoulders above everyone else.
1: Man, you're really reaching with that one.
0: Nice.
1: Thank you.
0: Top tier stuff. That is What in the World.
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5: This

0: on the Fresh Start this morning as we come to the end of this Wednesday. We are looking forward to joining you again tomorrow for Thankful Thursday. We'll have Darren Chapman joining us from The Happy Marriage. Always great chatting with him, and we're going to have a lot of fun, lots of things to be thankful for as well. But, Chloe, we are wrapping up today. I don't know about you. Are you getting a sense of right now of like, oh, I just want to go and relax for a bit?
1: I wore tracksuit pants and a hoodie today because that's what I felt like I needed to wear off the back of a big month, particularly a big week, Remathon 2026, all done and dusted last night. The tally total.
0: Sorry, just before we do that. I know we're putting off the tally thing. I don't feel like I could get away with wearing tracksuit pants to work. Do you think that's a guy-girl thing?
1: Can I just say I'm not wearing cuffed, fleecy tracksuit pants. I'm wearing a style of track pants that is actually quite fashionable at the moment. They're fashion track pants. I'm just putting, a man couldn't wear these. They're like flared, black.
0: All right, any fashion designers out
1: there? I don't want to say yoga pants, but you might get what I mean when I say that.
0: Yeah, okay.
1: I don't want to see you in anything resembling lycra.
0: I think myself also agrees with that.
1: And a big hoodie. Yes, we can both wear big hoodies.
0: But look, we do want to say a big thank you, Chloe. An incredible result from Remathon this year.
1: It ended up at
0: 644,521 dollars, and it is continuing to climb.
1: Incredible! The goal was 500,000, and here we are at 644,500, and again, still climbing. Our gratitude cannot be articulated in words, possibly in a song, which we did perform earlier on the show. We'll have that up on socials later for you to have a look at. But we are so grateful.
0: It may even feature this afternoon. We usually play like little Fresh Start Refresh.
1: Sure.
0: So I think we might include that this Arvo just before three.
1: Yeah, but it's been a big month, a big week, but there's been so much joy behind the scenes. We're so grateful to you for getting on board, for your prayers, for your donations. And we're just so grateful to God who has shown his goodness and his kindness to not just Rima, but the Hunter Valley as he wants life to be spoken into it with the biggest result for a Remathon that in 40 years Rima has ever seen.
0: Amazing. So thank you to everyone. We'll catch you tomorrow morning, and you can keep listening out. And if you want to find out more about what's been going on, go to remafm.com.au where you can hear some of our favourite bits of the show from recent weeks and months. But right now, time for the news and sport. Ken Robinson on the way with the week ahead.
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4: In this bulletin, home price values dropping since the budget announcement and shark spotting drones patrolling Sydney beaches. With more, I'm Jaden James. A number of big changes kick in today as the new financial year begins. Nelson Scott has the details.
5: July 1 marks the start of a pay rise for low-paid workers, with the minimum wage increasing to over $1,000 a week for the first time. 12 million employees will also get a small tax cut from today, while all businesses will now be required to pay superannuation with each paycheck rather than quarterly. New parents will also get a total of 6 months paid parental leave. Those on JobSeeker, the age pension and family tax benefits will also see a boost in pay in line with inflation.
4: Nelson Scott reporting. The federal government says housing